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3: 3BA weather.
4: Just a shade over 2 mils in the Ballarat Airport rain gauge up until 9 o'clock this morning, and pretty dry in the great outdoors at the moment. The Bureau saying cloudy for our Wednesday in Ballarat. Medium chance of showers becoming less likely from late morning. Light winds today and a top of 13. 13 again tomorrow, down to 6 overnight. Showers forecast for your Thursday. On Friday, showers on the increase, and again 13. Starting the weekend on Saturday with showers, and surprise, surprise, a top of 13. Currently at Miner's Rest, we've got 9.
2: If it's happening in Ballarat, it's on 3BA's Ballarat Today with Brett Mack.
4: Yeah, you may have noticed those strepsils finally kicking in. The voice is coming back a wee bit, which is pleasing. Well, I hope it's pleasing. 6 after 10. G'day, this is Brett Mack back in the Ballarat Today hot seat for the next couple of hours as we do it live and local for this Wednesday edition of the show. On it, a bit of a BT exclusive today. Finally, some good news following the partial closure of Arrowdale at Ararat. This happened about 2 weeks ago. It rocked that small town. It rocked Ballarat's Erie Tours, who run the tours up there. Nathaniel Buchanan is the man behind that business. We're going to talk to him just before 12 o'clock today with a little bit of good news on that front, which is, well, as the name suggests, great news. Going to get the latest on the economy, housing, fuel prices and more. It's our regional advocate, Mr. Stuart Benjamin. We'll grab him before he jumps on a flight today. Ballarat Men's Mental Health Advocate Alan Thorpe returns. He's into walk number 6 today. This time, it's for 24 hours around the streets of his hometown in Ballarat, but he needs your help. You can walk with him. You can help him raise some funds as well. We'll get you all the details later on this hour. And how's this for a cool job? We're going to meet Cass Hancock. She's the mammal keeper at the Ballarat Wildlife Park. Going to get the latest on their tree kangaroo breeding program. A spark's about to fly. We'll find out when we chat with Cass later on this hour. Up next, though, what to expect in Ballarat as part of the Father's Day Tour by the Outback Mine Foundation. In fact, it's happening in town tonight. The founder of the foundation is Aaron Schultz. We'll chat to him next.
2: It's what Ballarat is talking about. Ballarat Today with Brett Mack. What's on your mind? You can message us via Facebook / Radio 3BA.

0: 95% of the Fabulous Four this morning. George Harrison, he's got his mind set on you. At 3BA's Ballarat today. I tell you what, looking forward to those Beatles movies. Have you heard they're making a separate movie on all four of the Beatles? Still a couple of years away, I think, so I'm sure they're going to be worth the wait. Keep an eye out for the one on the great George Harrison. It's 11 after 10. This is good news. A regional Victorian Father's Day tour that's underway as we speak is providing connection, support and a voice for regional men. And in fact, it hits our town tonight. It's being put on by the Outback Mine Foundation. The founder of that organisation is Aaron Schultz, and it's good to welcome him back to Ballarat today, this morning. G'day, Aaron.
1: Brent, how are you? Really appreciate the opportunity to have a chat to you.
0: Lovely to have you back on the show, mate. As the name suggests, I think last time you and I connected, you were out back, but you're calling Western Victoria home now.
1: Yeah, I'm originally from Horsham, and Ballarat was famous for me to call to Bakery Hill to McDonald's when I was a kid. So, unfortunately, there's a lot of them around now, but
0: yes.
1: The novelty's worn off.
0: Hey, you were in your old hometown last night, Horsham, for one of your Father's Day circles. I understand it was a pretty moving evening.
1: Yeah, look, this is a social issue which doesn't get talked about often enough. And when guys go through, you know, a situation like family breakdown, unfortunately, a lot of guys are pushed to the side, and you know, for all good reasons, the lady's very well supported, but the guy isn't. And an individual that I've known all my life was there last night, and he told me about a situation 15 years ago when him and his wife split up, and how very similar things happened to him. He wasn't listened to. There were some allegations made which were probably not true, and it made him very depressed and suicidal. Mm-hmm. And you know, fortunately, he's still with us. But there's a lot of guys that are in exactly the same place that he was now. And you know, I've been hearing this for many years, and I wanted to do something different this year to be able to get around regional towns to raise conversations, but also to try and encourage guys to not feel isolated, to come along and share their story tonight, because if we don't start doing something and raising awareness more broadly that something's got to be done, we're not going to see any change.
0: Yeah, hear, hear. I would imagine you think about Father's Day as being a really wholesome event when dads and their kids and families to get together, but it's not for everyone, which I would imagine would be quite triggering. If you're a father, you don't have access to your kids, it can be a really difficult time of year, Aaron.
1: Absolutely, Brett. Certainly, look, everyone, man or woman, is a parent at the end of the day, and you've got a deep emotional connection with the children, and when that's taken away, your nervous system reacts to that, and obviously you can sometimes feel lost and lonely and not supported. And I've seen, you know, many men that they're in this situation that are unable to see their kids, particularly in this period. And over the years, working in the men's space and running men's circles and so forth, that's it's been fairly evident to me that that something needs to be done, but really nothing is being done. And you know, the legal system is very harsh on guys, and you know, we want to be able to get guys that are going through these challenges together to have these conversations, but also men that have been through this and come out the other side of it to come along to share their stories so other young men can feel supported if they're going through a problematic situation.
0: We know, Aaron, that Ballarat for many moons has had a higher suicide rate than the national average. Again, just back to the time of year that it is with Father's Day upon us, do we think that male suicide can actually escalate at this time of year, which makes your Father's Day circle even more important?
1: Look, Brett, it's look, it doesn't get talked about much, but it pretty well triples in this period.
0: Gee.
1: Yeah, for that obvious reason, you know, and look, yeah, when you're feeling alone, this is when things start to escalate in that space. And we just want guys to know that everything passes. Just like the gentleman that I mentioned last night, 15 years later, he went through the same challenges that that many men that are listening to this probably are as well, or women that know a young man, you know, or a guy that's actually, you know, listening to this. So if there is someone tuning in that knows someone, please reach out to them and let them know about tonight, because you know what guys are like are very stubborn. They may not want to come along to these sorts of things, but I can honestly tell you, once you're there, you start to open up, and that's very nourishing and reassuring when you can share your story with confidence and confidentiality, which is what it's all about. You know, what we talk about there tonight stays there; it doesn't go elsewhere. You can just get an opportunity to share and feel supported. You know, Glenn Manton's with me. He's an ex-AFL player, and, you know, he's had his own situation with this stuff too. So, you know, it doesn't discriminate across all walks of life and backgrounds and barriers. So, you know, everyone's got a unique life journey and unique experience. So we just want them to come along and feel comfortable to open up.
0: Hey, Aaron, if you're not quite at that stage where you don't feel comfortable about opening up, but you certainly feel comfortable about going and listening, is that okay?
1: Absolutely. Yeah, you don't have to share your story. You can just sit and listen. You know, we will talk openly and honestly about our own personal experiences, but also there'll be others there that may do so. But if an individual's not comfortable to talk about it just yet, at least they're actually opening the door to be able to be curious about what other people have done or what they're doing to you know, stabilise and get through tricky periods themselves. It's very reassuring when guys do that.
0: Yeah, and I guess there's going to be a bit of banter about the Carlton Footy Club with Glenn Manton there tonight.
1: Possibly. He's a life member, and he's a bit of an interesting character, Glenn. He doesn't have a lot to do with football anymore. You know, those days have sort of moved on for him. He's, you know, he's very academic and very focused on improving well-being outcomes for people across various levels. So he's got a vested genuine interest in what we're doing tonight. And absolutely, if anyone's got any football questions, he will definitely answer them. I did hear a really interesting one about him and Ange Crisfield and Anthony Koutafidis the other night, which I never knew. So I'm sure there'll be something that will come up.
0: I think you might be right. Aaron Schultz, the work that you and your very small team do at the Outback Mind Foundation is extraordinary, because you don't receive any funding. You know, you're travelling around the state. You've got Glenn Manton by your side, etc., at all costs. So I guess, you know, perhaps you love someone with a checkbook by their side this morning to reach out and maybe help you guys out with a donation?
1: Look, Brett, anything is really appreciated. The reason that we're able to do this this week is a lady from Queensland actually gave me a donation, and I wanted to put that to good use. So that's why we're doing this. You know, we want to provide evidence that we're doing the right thing and doing good things in communities. And, you know, we're a small charity that just want to do what we can to connect with people and create change. And we're not a big charity that sort of spends all the money on admin fees, you know. So I'm a grassroots person that comes from a regional town, and I know the only way to create change is to pound the pavement and actually do things at a level where people can, you know, be able to connect with you and really, you know, start to observe what's happening. Because, yeah, you know, but I just think if we're not going to do anything different, nothing changes. And I just believe that, you know, the work in the communities is critical, because you mentioned Ballarat as being a high suicide area. Mate, I hear that everywhere I go.
0: Yeah.
1: You know, just about every regional town I go to says exactly the same thing. We've got a higher than average. So I'd like to know who has that unfortunate, title, because everyone seems to think it's a genuine problem in their area, which is bigger than everyone else's, but it's the same right across the board, you know.
0: Aaron, tonight, Father's Day Circle in Ballarat. Where and what time and how much?
1: Yeah, no, it's free, absolutely. Everything we do is for free. So it's at Ballarat Yoga in York Street. I did advertise it at 6:30, but it's actually going to be 6:45. So anyone that wants to come along, sort of try and get there from 6:45 and beyond if you can. And if you want to reach out to me, you know, just email me support@outbackmind.org.au if you like. And we can have a conversation there beforehand. But other than that, just turn up. You can look at the Outback Mind Foundation on Instagram and Facebook and so forth, just because there's information on there about what we're doing this week. And, you know, I really, I really want to do what I can to be able to you know, help guys in the Ballarat region. We're off to Shepparton tomorrow night, and you know, I've got both connections with both those towns, and I know you know, there's big social issues in both those communities. So you know, if anyone's listening to this, if you're a man listening to this and you're going through something, you know, please feel free to come along. As I mentioned, if you're someone that knows someone that could do with it, please encourage them to come along, or at least, you know, maybe email me and we can have a chat. And then, you know, if we can help you out in some way, I'll be more than happy to do what we can to get you through a difficult period.
0: Extraordinary work from you and the Outback Mind Foundation. Aaron Schultz, thanks for your time. That Father's Day circle tonight in Ballarat at the Yoga Centre in York Street. Aaron, we appreciate your time. We'll let you get back on the road. Thanks for it.
1: I appreciate it. Thank you so much, Brett.
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0: Anything at all, baby. You have got it. The big O here at 3BA's Ballarat today. It's 28 to 11. You want local footy this weekend on your radio from the City Oval? You have got it. It's the McDonald's Ballarat Footy Netball League. Second semi, Sabas and Ballarat. This should be an absolute ripper. Of course, Sabas coming off a thrilling four-point win over North, and Ballarat just too strong for Melton in their last hit out. You can listen on air and online from one Saturday on 3BA. We are footy's home ground. It's all thanks to D2E Gym. From Delacombe to Wenderee, you're never too far from a D2E.
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0: Can you believe Big L is at it again today around the streets of Ballarat? Alan Thorpe, he's an amazing individual. We call him Ballarat's men's mental health advocate or champion, if you like. I think this is walk number 10. This is the guy, remember, who walked from Ballarat to Canberra. Alan joins me on the show live from Sabas this morning. G'day, Al.
12: G'day, mate. How you doing?
0: Very well. Lovely to have you on the program. How many walks is this now?
12: This is my 10th walk now, mate. I've clocked up around 6,500 k's over those 10 walks. So.
0: How are the feet? How are the ankles going?
12: Yeah, they're used to it these days, mate.
0: Because it's been good for you, Al, hasn't it? This constant movement has really helped your mental health.
12: Oh, it saved my life, mate. And I highly suggest it to anyone out there that's struggling, going through hard times, just to get active, get out and go for a walk or find something, you know.
0: It's the simple things. Al, when you reflect on your biggest walk, which was Ballarat to Canberra, what thoughts come racing back to you after that one?
12: Oh, all sorts of things go through your head, mate, while you're out there, I tell you. And then afterwards, it was just a massive, proud moment, you know. What an achievement that was. So, yeah.
0: It was indeed. I still remember seeing the video of you walking up the road towards Parliament House in Canberra, and the crowd down the side of the road, they were getting amongst it, getting excited. That must have been a career highlight for you.
12: Oh, it definitely was, mate, to have all them people there cheering me on, because sometimes I'll finish these walks and there's no one there, you know, it's just me. Yeah, so it was definitely something special.
0: Of course, since then, Alan, you've been back home in Ballarat and you haven't stopped walking. You've got your monthly walk around Lake Esmond. How have they been going?
12: They've been going unreal, mate. The results speak for themselves in the people that are coming along. There was a guy that came 3 months ago. He was an absolute mess. And now he reckons it's the best thing he's implemented in his life. So,
0: wow. How's the feedback? That is phenomenal.
12: So, and I've got some local businesses sponsoring now, Sinclair's, Ballarat Batteries, Golden Nugget Bakery, and a little gelato person as well. So, yeah.
0: We love a shameless plug on this program, and I would imagine gelato and walking would go hand in hand, Alan Thorpe.
12: Nice treats for everyone when they're finished, mate.
0: Of course it is. Alan, the one thing you and I spoke about a little while ago was your desire to get your own a charity up and running to raise funds in the men's mental health space. You can reveal on the show this morning you've done that.
12: That's up and running about in May, that launch. So it's Big Al's Walks for Mental Health, and this time next year, I'm hoping to have a shed in town open where people can just come and not a nice safe place where there's no judgment, and I can kind of direct the money towards more local families that need it rather than funding some of those big charities.
0: Yeah,
12: mate.
0: What a great idea, keeping it local. Now, Alan, I can tell by the wind in the phone, you're actually off walking in Ballarat this morning. You got going around 10 or 15 minutes ago out at Sebas. What's the plan for your 24-hour walk?
12: So every 3 hours to represent that we lose a man or a boy every 3 hours in Australia. So I'm going to move to a different area of town every 3 hours. So Sebas first, Delacombe, Alfreton, and just keep going right round and finish up at Lake Wendouree tomorrow morning for my final 3 hours. I'll finish at 10 o'clock near the Olympic rings.
0: Good on you. And you're literally going overnight, like 3 o'clock in the morning, you'll be walking.
12: There's no stopping me, mate. I'll be out for 24 hours.
0: We should know that. Now, Al, you'd love some walkers to tag along with you, whether it be, you know, 1K or 20Ks. It doesn't matter, but you'd like some help.
12: Yeah, that's right. I've got a couple of people with me at the moment tagging behind me. So if anyone wants to come out and do a few Ks, they're more than welcome.
0: Okay, so you're in Sebas now. And for people to join you and follow your route, just jump on your socials, Al.
12: Yeah, I've got a map up on my social media, Facebook. It's I Walk for Men's Mental Health. So I'll keep that updated throughout the day, where I'll be and how I'm travelling and all that stuff.
0: How many pairs of runners are you planning on going through?
12: Oh, just the one today, mate. Four on the way to Canberra, but just the one today.
0: Just a lazy 24-hour walk. How many, out of interest, how many Ks are you planning on doing in 24 hours?
12: Depending on how many people come and join me and slow me down as such. But I reckon I'll at least get the 100K mark in, mate.
0: Good on you. And, Al, you've set up a GoFundMe, I understand, on your website or your socials, so people could search that up and chip in for the cause?
12: Yeah, if they're more than happy to, mate, all donations help, and it just helps to keep me on the road and keep doing what I'm doing and spreading awareness. And as I said, once that shed's up and running, there'll be whole different aspects to where the money's going, but at the meantime, it's just keeping me going, mate. So.
0: Yeah, well, let's get you back on the show shortly to talk about that shed. I'm interested to find out more about that project. In the meantime, jump on Alan Thorpe. He's all over the web, all over socials, and he'd love to see you striding by his side. He's an absolute local legend for men's mental health, and on the eve of Father's Day, I think it's a perfect time to be having that conversation. Big Al, thanks for your time on the show.
12: Thank you. Appreciate it, guys.
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0: at 3BA's Ballarat today. It's a 10:45. We've got some good stuff to talk when it comes to the Ballarat Wildlife Park this morning, including a joey boom at the park. They are everywhere, and Save the Koala Month, which got going yesterday. Let's check in with the head of mammals from the park. It's Cass Hancock. Cass, welcome back to the show. Good morning.
1: Thanks so much. It's great to be back, Brett.
0: I'm very lucky to have you on the program after your star shone with your role in the census ad there, Cass.
1: Bit of a celebrity around here, yeah. Bit of a household face.
0: You're even on billboards in Melbourne, is that right?
1: Yes, crazy.
0: Crazy.
1: Went and saw a few tram stops as well.
0: That's great. How did it come about? How did it happen?
1: It was just an ad that popped up that I applied for, did an audition, and then got picked.
0: Well, there you go. You look the part. Yeah. Well done. Great promotion for you and the Ballarat Wildlife Park. Hey, Cass, let's move on and talk about a couple of creatures that I know are absolutely dear to your heart. They're so endangered. This is the tree kangaroos. For so long at the park, you've had the boy come by, but he's now got a female suitor, and things are going pretty well.
1: Yeah, absolutely. She's been here for about nearly a year and a half now. But just recently, it's very exciting. They've moved in together full time, so I'm really taking that next step in their relationship.
0: Is that risky when you put two strangers together in the one enclosure?
1: Yeah, so we've been taking lots of steps leading up to this. So they've had a lot of time under supervision during the day, and we kind of monitor their behaviour. And yeah, so it's taken about 12 months to get us comfortable knowing that them living together is going to be nice and safe for them.
0: Okay, so you can go home at night, leave them together, and know that they're going to get along famously.
1: Yes, that's right. The only thing, we kind of separate them to feed them their food, otherwise Kombi would just eat everything of them.
0: I understand. your boss Jared tells me that Kawhi might be getting a little bit frustrated with Kombi's noisy eating habits. Is that right?
1: Yes. He does have one of the loudest crunches, I think, in the park when he's eating.
0: So what next, Cass? So these guys are together. I mean, if they were to breed, how significant is that?
1: It's super important. So we've got two of them, and they're only 50, part of 50 in the whole world that are in zoos and wildlife parks. So a really important globally managed breeding program we have here. So if they do breed and produce young, it's going to be super special.
0: It is indeed. And a silly question, but how do you know? I mean, could they breed successfully and you potentially not know for months?
1: Yeah, quite possibly. There'll probably be signs. The behaviour is probably the biggest thing. When she comes into estrus, she'll actually, instead of swatting him away, if he comes at her, she'll kind of play along.
0: Okay.
1: And then, yeah, there's different signs that we can see. And then we do lots of training with her as well, so we can feel around her pouch, because they're marsupials, they're same as the kangaroos and the koalas, they're born very small. So typically you won't be able to tell for a few weeks if there's something in there, but because she's nice and comfortable with us feeling around that area, we can typically tell within a few weeks if there's something growing.
0: See, that's what people don't see, the work that you and the team do at the park to get those animals comfortable with you to, you know, feel around their pouch. That just doesn't happen overnight, does it?
1: No, absolutely not. Because she came from Paris such a long way and she was quite young, so it did take us a long time to build her trust and her confidence with us. So it's been, yeah, special to see us be able to progress that way and, put it towards her her health care, really.
0: Gee, we're going to be watching this breeding program with great interest, Cass Hancock. Everything crossed for you there. Now, speaking of breeding, the kangaroos have no problem in this area. You guys have got a joey's boom at the moment.
1: Yes, it's the most I've seen in quite a while, actually. We've got around 20 kangaroo joeys at the moment, all different stages of life. We've got some that are fully out of the pouch and still hanging around with mum, and then we've got some that are just sticking their heads out, barely covered in fur, and everything in between.
0: Super cute. I mean, that's a lot, 20 new joeys. I mean, you've only got a defined amount of space at the Ballarat Wildlife Park. What do you do from here? How do you manage that population?
1: Yeah, so because they can go anywhere in the park that our visitors can go, it's quite a big space. So the capacity that we can fit is really quite large.
0: Oh,
1: but
0: okay.
1: If we do find we're getting too many kangaroos, we do have really great relationships with different zoos and wildlife parks that we can and transfer

0: them somewhere else to live.
1: And what do you put the boom down to, Cass? Is there something special in the air or water in 2026?
0: Yeah, quite possibly, because we have quite a lot of koala joeys as well.
1: Oh,
0: we have
1: really?
0: Nine this year too, so there must be something in the air.
1: There must be. Cass Hancock is my guest this morning, the head of mammals of the Ballarat Wildlife Park. Let's move on to koalas. I know they're a favourite of yours, Cass. Save the Koala Month got going yesterday. How important is this month for the conservation of this beautiful species?
0: Yeah, so important. I mean, every month should be Save the Koala Month, in my opinion. But we do have a daily presentation where you can meet one of our keepers, say hello to one of our koalas. And we do offer a pet for a small donation of just $5. You can donate more if you'd like, which is absolutely awesome. But yeah, it's so important to teach our guests about koala conservation. So saving their trees, saving their habitat, because if they don't have any trees to live in, there's not going to be any koalas.
1: Are you still putting out calls to the Ballarat community to help with eucalyptus leaves?
0: Yeah. We're always taking calls and taking emails. The more the merrier. We do have a lot of properties on our list at the moment, so we're pretty good for now, but we always do appreciate the calls for different properties and trees on them.
1: Okay. And their population in and around the Ballarat area, Cass, are we able to tell what the numbers are like, and do we need to do better?
0: Yeah, I think so. It's quite hard to tell. Different organisations do a lot of counting, and there's a lot of citizen science as well, where if you spot a koala in the wild, you can put it down on a map and they'll be counted. The numbers are definitely declining, always declining, and they're not being seen as much anymore around the Ballarat area, which is really sad.
1: Yeah, it is indeed. So to get up and close and personal with the koala in Ballarat, to meet the keepers, to take in the information from that presentation on conservation, and to more importantly donate, is a critically important thing that the whole Ballarat community can do. Cass, do you ever pinch yourself as a mammal keeper that you're so up close and personal with these gorgeous creatures every day?
0: Yeah, absolutely. Sometimes you forget that other people have never met a koala, have never seen a koala, and we obviously don't take it for granted, but they're just part of our day and part of our lives. So yeah, I always feel so humbled and special that I get to work with them every day. Such a special animal.
1: Yeah, you get to hang out with koalas, I get to hang out with PT. How's that fair?
0: Yeah, I think I prefer mine.
1: Short straw, I got it. That is absolutely spot on. Cass, well, boy, oh boy, from the tree kangaroos to the joey boom to your beautiful koalas, there's a lot happening at the Ballarat Wildlife Park. We'll let you get back to your special furry friends. We'll catch you again soon on the show.
0: Yeah, sounds great. Thank you so much for having me back.
2: Saturday from 1, 3BA football heads to the City Oval for the second semi-final between Sebastopol and Ballarat. Here we go. It's about time now, we set it off. 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On footy's home ground, Ballarat's 3BA.
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1: G'day, it's Tom Parry with your local news first. Mystery continues to surround who's behind a series of wheel thefts at a Wenderee car rental business. The perpetrators targeted the Howard Street site on at least three occasions last month, stealing up to 40 tyres. As of Tuesday, police hadn't made any arrests in relation to the matter. Rail commuters in regional Victoria have been promised more train seats by the state opposition, which plans to introduce new hybrid diesel-electric trains to Milton and Wyndham Vale services in Melbourne. Liberal leader Jess Wilson says that would allow an extra four velocity sets to run on the Ballarat line. And the Melbourne Cup arrived in Ballarat yesterday afternoon, giving us the chance to see Australia's most iconic racing trophy up close. Our city is just the latest stop on the Cup's global tour ahead of the race being run on November 3rd. That's the latest in your local news.
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2: Morning, I'm Jackie Lim. Another three Aussies have been found alive in Nepal a week on from the flooding event that's now claimed the life of 1,000 people. Meantime, relief agencies say families are living in extremely difficult conditions while rescue teams continue battling difficult terrain to get aid into isolated communities.
3: What we're starting to see now is a very serious secondary threat of illness for the communities that are still living in there or in the evacuation centres. With the mud that has come down, there's also a very strong smell of decay.
2: National Director of World Vision Nepal, Roslyn Gabriel there. The Nationals leader insists the three-party coalition isn't going to happen. That's despite Pauline Hanson calling for her party and the Liberals to join forces to defeat Labor. Matt Canavan has told Nine his party won't get in bed with One Nation.
4: Ms Hanson taps into a vein of frustration, but when pushed on what her plans are, say, for migration, she had three different policies in 3 minutes. So I don't think that is going to provide the right solutions for what we need as a country.
2: The man accused of fatally shooting conservative commentator Charlie Kirk will stand trial on murder charges. A Utah judge has ruled there's enough evidence for the case against Tyler Robinson to proceed. He faces seven charges, including aggravated murder, which carries the death penalty in Utah. And from movie set to centre court, teenager Thea Frodine has made her US Open debut. The California youngster went down to Australian Open champion Elena Rybakina 5 years after working as a body double in the Serena and Venus Williams biopic King Richard.
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2: In sport, the Crows have released a statement shooting down reports Matthew Nicks' job is on the line on Saturday night. There's talk he could be sacked if they lose to the Bulldogs in their elimination final. Former Dons coach James Hurd telling Nine it'd be a terrible move if they did.
5: To sack a coach after 18 wins and 15 wins, I just think sounds absolutely ludicrous.
2: And team sheets for the final round of the NRL home and away season have been released. The Roosters are resting nine of their players for Friday night's blockbuster against the Rabbitohs. That's the latest in news and sport.
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0: Ballarat Airport Shuttle Bus, departing Ballarat up to 11 times a day, 7 days a week. They'll transport you to and from Melbourne Airport. 3BA weather.
10: Well, after a couple of mills last night, things have dried up in Ballarat at the moment. The Bureau saying cloudy today with just a medium chance of showers, becoming less likely late morning, which is round about now. Light winds and a top of 13. Get used to that max of 13. We've got it again tomorrow. Down to 6 is the overnight low. Showers forecast for your Thursday, maybe up to 3 mils. On Friday, showers increasing, maybe up to 6 mils and again 13. And Saturday, showers and, yep, again 13. Currently at Kingston, we haven't moved. It's stuck on 9.
0: If it's happening in Ballarat, it's on 3BA's Ballarat Today with Brett Mack.
10: That is the plan, hour two of this Wednesday edition of the show. And on it, finally, some good news following the partial closure of Arradale at Ararat. This happened around 2 weeks back. It caught the Ararat community by surprise. Of course, a massive blow to their tourism community and a massive blow to Ballarat-based Erie Tours, who run the tours through Arradale. But I caught up with Nathaniel Buchanan late yesterday, and he tells me they're making some progress. So we'll chat to him later on this hour. As we will, Alex Campbell, the boss of the Market Hotel returns. We'll look at how they continue to evolve with a 7-day dinner service about to get going. We'll tell you about that. Up next, though, a bit to talk about with our regional advocate from an airport lounge somewhere at Stuart Benjamin. We're going to talk the economy, housing and fuel prices next.
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0: This is 3BA's Ballarat Today. We're midweek already. Hope your Wednesday's going okay. Has to be going okay with tunes like that on your radio, doesn't it? The Metals, If You Leave Me, Can I Come Too? It's 9 after 11. A bit to talk to our regional advocate, Stuart Benjamin, on the show today, including the economy, housing, the new numbers are in, and fuel prices. Why are they still so high? Let's check in with Mr. Benjamin from the back of an Uber on the way to the airport this morning. G'day, Stuart. Good to have you back on the show.
1: Lovely to be with you, Brad.
0: Is it a tidy Uber? Does he get to 5 stars from you?
1: It is, it is. I upgraded, Brett. I normally go for the cheap one, but I went for one step up. So, I mean, I'm sitting in luxury.
0: Oh, I bet you are. Just travelling in the back seat, just waving to the common folk out the window, eh?
1: Exactly right.
0: I thought it might be right. Hey, Stuart, new data from the ABS yesterday on building approvals. They fell in July, which you might think, oh, this ain't good. But overall, year on year, we're still in a fairly strong position.
1: Yeah, correct, Brett. I mean, the actual monthly numbers were down nationally about 3.5%. But we're still ahead of where we were at the same time last year. And it'll be just very interesting what happens in the next couple of months if we can kind of pick up pace and actually hit those targets we want to hit as a nation.
0: Yeah, I think we've all looked at those targets and scratched our head and thought there's no way we can get there. Are we feeling more confident about it, or what's your view? I mean, you work in construction daily. What are you seeing?
1: Oh, no, we're not even close, Brett. No. They're wonderful numbers to aim for, and you should have a stretch goal, but the numbers we're talking about are well beyond. Effectively, we would have to build as many houses in 2026, 2027 as we've ever built in Australia in a year, plus another 10%. So and we need every year for the next 20 years. So we're well behind. So it's nice to see that the numbers are holding up, but we probably need to set them 20% above where they are.
0: Gee, that's a stretch. Victoria, one of the stronger performers. I know, speaking to you recently on this topic, though, Stuart, you're saying, you know, the cost of diesel is increasing, the cost of supplies in construction, et cetera. I guess that hasn't changed whatsoever.
1: No, it hasn't. And I have to say, Brett, I was really surprised with the Victorian numbers because I'm just not seeing it on the ground. So, look, I probably haven't delved into them enough to quite understand it. But yeah. I'm just not seeing those numbers in reality on the ground. Certainly not seeing it in the Ballarat region. You talk to any Ballarat builder, they're far from busy at the moment. Certainly a lot busier in Bendigo, in Geelong, and back towards Melbourne a little bit. But our part of the world is reasonably quite depressed. Unfortunately, those numbers that came through didn't break them down into the sub-regions, so we don't really have a good feeling of where that growth is occurring across the state.
0: I know you like getting your crystal ball out. It's a concern to me when you say the Bendigo and Geelong are doing okay, but Ballarat's not. I mean, we're so close by. What's the driver there, do you think?
1: I just don't know, Brett. Yeah. I cannot put my finger on it. We've got everything in this region that should be supporting it. I think part of it may be because we didn't push as hard when the rest of the state was growing. We kind of took our foot off the accelerator as a community, and those things just take a long time to come back online. And when you're in a lull, it's hard to break yourself out of that.
0: Stuart, if we can move on and talk fuel this morning. I keep driving by my cheapest neighbourhood servo, sort of hoping and praying that it'll drop, and it just seems to be consistently high at the moment. What's driving that? Is it still those tensions in the Middle East?
1: I think it's because the fuel companies can get away with it, Brett. I'd love to say there was a macroeconomic reason, but look, certainly everybody's become quite comfortable with fuel prices becoming high. And the nature of that is that this is when you start to see profit taking occurring, and there is no doubt, absolutely no doubt that that's happening. And if you wanted proof of that, you only needed to see it when there were changes to the excise, where all the prices went up the second that they could, even though the fuel that was in the tanks at the service stations was the pre-excise fuel. So, unfortunately, we are, as consumers, we have shown our propensity to be prepared to pay a higher price of fuel, and the fuel companies are taking advantage of that.
0: Yeah, they treat us like mugs. For example, unleaded in Ballarat today, if you jump on the ServoSaver app, somewhere between $1.89 and $2.09. Even worse for diesel, though, the range is $2.37 to $2.49. So clearly there's some gouging, some profit taking going on there.
1: There is, and we are actually driving less. There's some statistics starting to come through showing that the impact has been that we are actually driving less. So that's had a huge impact on regional tourism. Some really interesting numbers that came out last week, Brett, talked about travel habits of Australians, and we are actually spending more now. In a time of economic crunch, we're spending more on travel than we ever have. And that's at both the lower end and the higher end. So people are doing more cheaper holidays, yeah, to your cheaper destinations, maybe like your Bali's and those kind of places. And particularly boomers are spending more on travel than they ever have in the history of Australia.
0: Wow.
1: And at the high end, taking very expensive European holidays. It's why airlines like Qantas are desperately trying to increase their business class and first class offerings, because there are parts of the market who are still spending on travel.
0: Well, I wouldn't
1: maybe
0: know.
1: Not in your house, Brett.
0: No, I wouldn't know what it's like to sit up the pointy end of the plane like you, Stuart. So I'll leave that to you. Hey, just one final question on fuel. The fuel excise, as we know, has been restored. That's seen nearly 54 cents back per litre. Did the government act too early, or was it simply not affordable to keep that going?
1: Brett, I think we talked about this in our last catch-up. The reality is that excise subsidy that we were all receiving and we were grateful for was being paid for with debt, and that debt will be repaid by future generations. Yeah. So you've got to say, is it fair that we're getting a discount on that fuel now, and our kids will have to pay for it? And my answer is no. And so I think it was the right time to put it back. The government did the right thing where there was a spike in the price. That's when you use your measures to alter that price. They did that. Once it started to stabilise, as it has, they reduced it. I think it was the right move.
0: Yeah, our kids won't be thanking us for that. You're quite right. Stuart Benjamin is my guest this morning, Ballarat Today's regional advocate. Stuart, just before we let you get to that airport lounge today, the cash rate sits at 4.35%. At the August meeting, the RBA said, let's leave it unchanged. They have a meeting coming up late this month. The banks don't know seem to expect. What are you expecting, again, with your famous crystal ball out?
1: It's going up, Brett.
0: It is?
1: It's going up, yep. And I think three out of the four banks are now saying that they're expecting it to go up. I think we'll see a very small rise just to knock the wind out of consumer spending and hopefully just pull back that very sticky, particularly services inflation, where we're still seeing substantial price rises that are having a knock-on effect on the economy. Mm.
0: The RBA's targets band when it comes to inflation is, as we know, between 2 or 3%. We're not far off that, yep, at 3.5%. Is that a massive overreaction from the RBA?
1: Brett, the idea of a target band is you need to be within the target band.
0: Yeah.
1: Being close to it means you're not in it. And yeah, that's what we're saying. We have to get into that target band. Otherwise, those factors are just going to keep overcooking the economy.
0: And are the banks keen for our business? If we think we're getting slugged on our home loan, should we pick up the phone and ask them to do better or threaten to move?
1: I think it's always worth a phone call. I can tell you in our own business, we're not having any trouble borrowing money at the moment. So the banks are terrific. They survive by lending out money. Mm. They're happy to do it. The issue is just what rate you're going to get. And in fact, I don't think I've ever signed a loan document at a rate that I was happy with, Brett.
0: Good way to sum it up and a good way to end. Stuart Benjamin, we'll let you get to the airport as always. Thanks for your time on Ballarat Today.
1: Good on you, Brett. Have a great day. 80s hits you love.
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0: Zone, 3BA. Search continues with you two. It's been going on since 1987. It's 29 after 11. I tell you what, we have got a lot of mighty fine pubs in our town of Ballarat. Not many of them have igloos in their back beer garden, though, except for the Market Hotel. Let's find out how winter has gone for the Market. Alex Campbell, the GM, joins me in studio today. Alex, good morning. Good to see you again.
1: Good morning, Brett. Great to be here.
0: Pubs and igloos. Where did that idea come from?
1: Yeah, well, it came a couple of years ago. We were tossing up some silly ideas and managed to get a hand on some igloos. And we've had them installed for the last 3 months and they've gone absolute gangbusters.
0: And you're extending the season?
1: Yeah, we decided to extend to the end of September, so to AFL Grand Final weekend. And purely and simply due to just popular demand. They've been booked out every Friday, Saturday, Sunday, nearly every Thursday. And then we've had book clubs in them Monday, Tuesday night. So it's been phenomenal response.
0: You described them as the cone of silence for these groups.
1: Yeah, it's just a space you can get into, and you've sort of got that intimacy while you're still at a pub, but you've got your sort of own space, and people have just they've fallen in love with them, and the food that they've had provided.
0: It's really
1: in them
0: clever.
1: Great.
0: So food and a glass of bubbles or a frothy if you wanted, no problems.
1: Yeah, exactly. So they're all so we full service out to there. So our staff running back and forth from kitchen out through to the igloos, and the service that we've provided out there has certainly been really well received, and we've had some terrific recommendations from it.
0: Alex, you're setting yourself up as a real community hotel, a community pub. You talk about the book clubs, you're supporting service clubs, sporting clubs, etc. You'd like to see that grow?
1: Yeah, absolutely. It's something that when we opened, we took over the pub, bought the pub 5 years ago, really wanted to keep it as a pub.
0: Yeah.
1: We certainly wanted to renovate and do what we've done and create some great spaces, but we wanted there's no point having great spaces if you don't have great people and great community in them. So something we've really been focused on, and certainly we support a lot of sporting clubs and just other charitable organisations throughout Ballarat, and so we're certainly putting the word out there that if there's some other people and other clubs out there that are looking for a place to be able to gather while also being supported, we're certainly, our arms are open and would love to hear from people.
0: The Market Hotel is where it's at. You've been busy with the furniture polish on that magnificent bar of yours. I still can't get over that. That is impressive.
1: Yeah, it's obviously something that's unique, and that's what we said, like I said before, we wanted to make sure that it remained that bar and not something that was, I suppose, generic and you see happen in a lot of establishments now. We wanted something that was pretty special and that people, when they come in, they say, wow, have a look at this place.
0: Yeah, it certainly does that. So growing, evolving, that's what it's all about at the Market Hotel. Not sitting still. Some big news from this Monday, Alex, when it comes to your kitchen.
1: Yeah, well, with the igloos, we've just had such a response from them, and people who have come to the igloos have probably been people who haven't been in our venue before. And what we've seen is them return for meals on Wednesday, Thursdays, Fridays, Saturdays, etc. And our Wednesdays and Thursdays have got that busy that we've needed to now create a space on Mondays and Tuesdays. So
0: wow.
1: As of next Monday, we start our full dinner service on Mondays and Tuesdays as well, and offering some really good value again like we do on those other nights, so people can come out and enjoy the entertainment of the Market Hotel and get a good, really good value feed on Mondays and Tuesdays as well.
0: Good for your diners, good for jobs as well?
1: Yeah, absolutely. Obviously allows us to employ a few more people as well. So from a kitchen point of view, we've put on another full-time kitchen staff member. We've employed a couple of junior staff members to help us with waitressing and things like that as well, so giving opportunities again to people in our community in Ballarat.
0: Alex Campbell is my guest today, the man behind the Market Hotel. Alex, I know you're looking forward to spring and summer in your beer garden, and you're pretty pumped up about your container bar. This has got a bit of an AO vibe going on.
1: Yeah, it has. So we've had Canadian Club come on board with us, and if anyone has been down to the Australian Open or the Melbourne Club and they've seen the beer gardens that Canadian Club create down there, they've basically come on board with us, and we've created one at the Market Hotel, so it'll service our beer garden, which is a huge beer garden, and something that we've continued to upgrade and renovate over the past 3 or 4 years, and this is the next step with it. So it's a container bar that's basically fully decked out, looks absolutely magnificent, has 8 taps in it, so there'll be a full range of drinks on tap. So again, about creating a terrific space in terms of the way it looks, but also a way of servicing our clients and making sure they get the best possible service they can when they're out in the beer garden.
0: Alex, the only thing we're missing now from your beer garden is a name.
1: Exactly. So in mid-September, you'll jump on our Facebook page and you'll see that we're going to be running a competition to name the beer garden. So with the container bar having gone in and really being the finishing touches on something we created 3 or 4 years ago, we thought what better opportunity than to put a competition out there. We'll be giving away some terrific prizes. So watch this space in the next week or two. We've currently got a competition on just for people to for our Monday and Tuesday dinner service, where someone can come in on Monday and Tuesday and get a free feed with the competition that's on at the moment. But as soon as that's finished, we'll be running the naming of the beer garden competition.
0: Great ideas. Need to be a punchy name like Brett Mac, you know, that's pretty punchy.
1: Yeah, well, sounds pretty good, Brett. So I think I've seen you enjoy a beer once or twice, so I'm sure that'll work well.
0: What happens behind the bar stays behind the bar, Alex Campbell. I tell you what, there's a lot going on at the Market Hotel, including that 7-day-a-week dinner service getting underway from this Monday, September 7. All the details at themarkethotel.com.au, or drop in and see Alex and his friendly crew at 272 Park Street. Alex, always good to catch up on Ballarat today. Thanks for your time.
1: Thanks again, Brett.
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0: Adelaide's own 3BA. Dido, thank you. It's 16 to midday. This is 3BA's Ballarat Today. Thank you for joining us on the radio this morning. Don't go anywhere just yet because we're wrapping up with a, we reckon, a Ballarat Today exclusive this morning. Finally, some good news following the partial closure of Arrowdale at Ararat. It happened back on August 21. Absolutely rocked the tourism industry in that town. And in fact, it rocked the Ballarat-based tourism operator Eerie Tours. But we've got some news to share with you this morning as we welcome to the program the man behind Eerie Tours. It's Nathaniel Buchanan. Nathaniel, welcome to the show. Good morning.
1: Yeah, good morning. Thank you for having me.
0: Mate, before we talk about your good news, take us back to August 21. Your heart must have sunk.
1: It was a frustrating moment, for sure. We'd been trying for years to advocate on behalf of the building with assistance from some fairly loud voices as well. And we thought we were being heard. So when that came through, it was certainly a shock.
0: I bet it was. I've done one of your tours before years ago. I think it's fair to say when I was there, the building was in fairly shabby shape in parts. Not much has changed.
1: Oh, well, parts of it have certainly got worse, particularly over the last 4 years. But the good news is that we met the Polytechnic on Friday. We walked around the site and we have a commitment from them on paper that their priority is to reopen the building as quickly as possible, and or to open the facility as quickly as possible, and to get the buildings repaired that need repairing as quickly as possible. And there seems to be a push coming from inside the state government to assist with that. They've heard the call for help from many of the members of the town and from council, and it looks like they're stepping up to the plate.

0: Yeah.
1: I think you're spot on. Nathaniel, the closure was described as a partial closure. What areas of Arrowdale did they shut up?
0: No, the full site, well, all of the Arrowdale's big, yeah?
1: Yeah.
0: And so all of the actual historic buildings were shut down. There's a new winery that operates there that has been operating since the mid-90s, and so that would have kept going and the vineyard would have kept going. But without the intervention that we've seen for the last week, the actual historic site would have is of now shut down.
1: Right.
0: But we have their assurance that the work already has been begun in terms of the repairs. Now, that's obviously just beginning with the paperwork, but that paperwork, the wheels are in motion. And in the meantime, while those repairs are being prioritised, we will be using an alternate route, which is at the moment being submitted for OHS approval. Obviously, it won't have as much indoor access for the meantime, but there's Arrowdale's a big site. You know, not all of the buildings have been affected, so we're just waiting to hear which buildings are useful in the meantime and which ones need to be repaired before we can use them again.
1: And Nathaniel, best case scenario, when will you and your tour guides be back at Arrowdale with tourists, do you think?
0: Well, I hope to think that in the reopening in its sort of temporary state will be open in the next month and a half at maximum. I'd like to think, based on what we're hearing at the moment, it might be a little bit longer, it might be a little bit less, but that's an ish if time. But in terms of the full repairs done, I'm not exactly sure how long it's going to take, but I have inside word from the state government that they are putting all the help and pressure that the Polytechnic needs there at their availability, and hopefully it's sooner rather than later.
1: A victory for common sense by the sound of it, Nathaniel. Is that how you're rating it?
0: Oh, absolutely, and it's been an amazing community effort. We've petitioned hard at our end, but a lot of the motels, a lot of the media have jumped on and started talking about this, which I believe has brought it to the attention of the authorities that be, and we're very grateful and humbled for that.
1: Yeah. They cited safety concerns for shutting the site. Was that the right thing to do, or was that an overreaction, do you believe?
0: A little bit of warning might have been appreciated, but I can't talk too much about that.
1: Yeah, I get it. The relationships are important. So at the end of the day, Nathaniel, given some time, there'll be a new route for visitors, so you will have the green light, and given even more time and investment, you'd hope that perhaps even more will be on show at Arrowdale?
0: We've been told that. We've been told that all of the safety issues will be addressed, which means that when that's finished, and, you know, the things are moving very quickly at the moment, and we've been told that the authorities that be want that pace to be maintained, which is very encouraging, we should have what we had operating before this closure operating, and perhaps some more as well.
1: There we go. It's almost like it's an election year, Nathaniel.
0: Surprising timing, isn't it?
1: It is surprising timing. Dark tourism is alive and well. It wasn't for a while, but it will be again in Ararat. And this man, Nathaniel Buchanan, and his team at Eerie Tours will be there at Arrowdale. It's been a great exclusive on the show this morning, Nathaniel. Thanks for your time.
0: Thank you very much.
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0: uber cool, Mr. Lionel Richie. The man who had to have a bit of a sit down in one of his live shows just recently. Hope he's okay. Dancing on the ceiling. It is 4 to midday already. That means my time with you has expired on 3BA's Ballarat Today this morning. Thanks for your company. Tom's in next with a local news first update. We shall do it all again from 10 o'clock on your radio tomorrow. Until then, be kind to each other.
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1: G'day, it's Tom Parry with your local news first. Doctors employed by Grampians Health plan to take part in strikes tomorrow. AMA Victoria has confirmed its members at Ballarat Base Hospital are conducting 4 hours of stop work action as part of an ongoing pay and conditions dispute with the state government. A record number of pies have been eaten as part of a competition to find Ballarat's best pie. It ran throughout August with a total of 23,000 purchased at participating businesses. Yesterday saw Emma's Bakery named winner of the People's Choice Award for its Meredith Dairy Goat Deluxe Pie. And Central Highlands residents are being encouraged to register their school, workplace or club for Footy Colours Day. Running throughout September, the initiative aims to raise money for the Fight Cancer Foundation by having us dress up in the kit of our favourite team. That's the latest in your local news.
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2: Hey there, I'm Jackie Lim. Australia's property pain is going to get worse before it gets better. The Commonwealth Bank now predicts home prices could fall up to 9% nationwide. Housing Minister Claire O'Neill tells Seven things should stabilise mid-next year.
3: The housing market in Australia is inherently cyclical. We see periods of really strong house price growth that are followed by a period of housing downturn. That's happened now about four times in the last decade.
2: A US murder case that has attracted national attention is moving to trial. Tyler Robinson has been ordered to stand trial over the fatal shooting of conservative activist Charlie Kirk. Prosecutors allege he fired the shot that killed Kirk during one of his well-known university campus debates. Robinson has not yet entered a plea. The PM is backing a new Pacific-wide crackdown on drug smuggling. A $600 million package is aimed at preventing cocaine shipments from reaching Aussie shores. A record 17 tonnes of illicit drugs have been seized in the Pacific already this year. Global oil prices have surged 5% overnight to over $90 a barrel following Donald Trump's latest strike on Iran. The market shock is raising fears of a knock-on hit to inflation, which could keep pressure on interest rates. And pop sensation Somba is bringing his latest tour to Australia. He's announced Aussie dates for his You Are The Reason tour next April, with stops in Adelaide, Melbourne, Brisbane and Sydney.
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2: In sport, Alistair Clarkson's tenure at North Melbourne is over. The Roos head coach has been sacked with 1 year left on his contract. Still on footy, and Jeremy Howe will soar into another AFL season. The Collingwood defender has inked a new one-year deal. The contract keeps the veteran pie on course to reach 300 games next season. And in the NRL, Jai Arrow will skipper the Rabbitohs in Friday night's clash with the Roosters. It'll be his 100th game after taking to the field last week as well. That's the latest in news and sport.
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6: 3BA weather.
7: We've got a cloudy day today. We're heading for a top of 13, getting down to 6 tonight. 13 again tomorrow with a shower or two. Showers increasing, 13 again for Friday and 13 for Saturday, and more showers.
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1: It's the 80s lunch on 3BA.

hear the music and more of it. Ballarat's 3BA 102.3 with the 80s lunch hour down under for a minute. Work Pat Benatar as well. And all fired up. Huge hit for her back when this was big in Australia.

0: Yes, of course, it was Australia's bicentenary and it was 1988. It is the 80s lunch hour, making luxury more accessible at Mercedes-Benz Ballarat. Experience the GLC 200 4MATIC Avant-Garde SUV for just $79,990 drive away. We'll continue the 80s lunch hour next with a bit of this.
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1: If you lived it, you won't forget it. 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

0: Ballarat Zone 3BA 102.3 with the 80s lunch hour. Devil Inside from In Excess from 1988. Did you know that Daryl Hall actually sings on that song?
1: Yeah, I sang on the choruses.
2: How did you get involved with that?
1: Well, Nile Rodgers is a friend of mine, and he was working on the record. Yeah. He asked me to come down to the studio because they wanted me to sing on it for some reason. I don't know why, because they're good singers. They didn't need me, but I did it anyway.
0: There you go. You need to listen out for Daryl Hall's beautiful voice on Devil Inside next time you hear it. It is Jules, and of course it is the 80s lunch hour, making luxury more accessible at Mercedes-Benz Ballarat. Experience the GLC 200 4MATIC Avantgarde SUV for just $79,990. 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Christopher Cross as well. All on the way on 3BA.
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0: time when the America's Cup found a home here.
1: Australia has done it. 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

0: Zone 3DA, 102.3, the 80s lunch hour, working class man, Jimmy Barnes from the year where this was big at the box office.
1: Morning, officers. What, you on the second team?
2: We're the first team.
3: Yeah, we're not going to fall for a banana in the tailpipe.
4: You're not going to fall for the banana in the tailpipe?
1: It should be more natural, brother. It should flow out like this. Look, man, I don't have no banana in my tailpipe.
0: Yes, of course, it was Beverly Hills Cop, and it was a big hit back in 1985. It is Jules and Video. Podcasts are now on iHeart. You can hear the voices you know and now see the moments you missed. Watch full episodes from start to finish, all on iHeart. We are going to continue the 80s lunch hour next with the Pet Shop Boys. That's all on the way in the next 10 minutes on 3DA.
5: 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The 90s and 2000s. Baby, I got you on my mind. 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
1: G'day, it's Tom Parry with your local news first. Mystery continues to surround who's behind a series of wheel thefts at a Wenderee car rental business. The perpetrators targeted the Howard Street site on at least three occasions last month, stealing up to 40 tyres. As of Tuesday, police hadn't made any arrests in relation to the matter. Rail commuters in regional Victoria have been promised more train seats by the state opposition, which plans to introduce new hybrid diesel-electric trains to Milton and Wyndham Vale services in Melbourne. Liberal leader Jess Wilson says that would allow an extra four velocity sets to run on the Ballarat line. And the Melbourne Cup arrived in Ballarat yesterday afternoon, giving us the chance to see Australia's most iconic racing trophy up close. Our city is just the latest stop on the Cup's global tour ahead of the race being run on November 3rd. That's the latest in your local news.
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2: Hello, I'm Michaela Carr. Another three Australians have been found in Nepal, meaning the number of unaccounted for Aussies in the area has fallen to 38. International Development Minister Anne Ali has told the ABC it follows another two people being discovered yesterday.
3: There were some in Nepal, some in Tibet, and three of them were completely outside the crisis area altogether. The assumption is that they hadn't been able to make contact since the crisis began.
2: Australia's housing downturn is gathering pace, with CommBank now downgrading its outlook. It's warning that prices nationally could fall by as much as 9% before the market stabilises mid-next year. Aussie researchers may have cracked the code to cancer growth. A Queensland team has developed a tool called an atlas that maps so-called junk DNA to determine which ones promote cancer growth. Professor Vicky Whitehall says it's an incredible breakthrough.
4: I've worked for many years focusing on bowel cancer, so the atlas is really helping to learn more about different cancers and to really try to understand why they behave differently.
2: Ukraine has been hit by a fresh wave of Russian attacks, with at least 12 people killed in an overnight assault. And Dolly Parton's star on the Hollywood Walk of Fame has been vandalised just a week after her death. The late country singer's name has been scratched over. Crews are working to repair the damage.
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2: Kangaroos coach Alistair Clarkson has been sacked. The North Melbourne boss had 1 year to go on his contract. This comes after the Roos won 9 matches this season to finish 14th on the AFL ladder. In the NRL, Panthers skipper Isaiah Yeo is a chance to return for this weekend's clash against West Tigers. He's been named on the extended bench as he works his way back from a pec injury. Penrith is still in the hunt for the minor premiership. That's the latest news and sport.
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9: We've got a cloudy day today. We're heading for a top of 13, getting down to 6 tonight. 13 again tomorrow with a shower or two. Showers increasing, 13 again for Friday and 13 for Saturday, and more showers.
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0: the music and more of it. Ballarat's 3BA 102.3. That is Crazy from Ice House. And Ivor Davies talks about that song.
1: It was the first single, and I remember being completely frustrated by the fact that it was held at number two for weeks and weeks and weeks by Kylie Minogue's debut single, Locomotion.
0: Yeah, but back then I'm sure it was just a blip. Maybe not. Hey, this Saturday, 3BA's local footy call team is heading to City Oval to cover the McDonald's Ballarat Football Netball League second semi-final between Sebastopol and Ballarat. Good luck to both teams. You can listen on air and online from 1 o'clock on Saturday on 3BA Footy's home ground. Thanks to D2E Gym from Delacombe to Wenderee. You're never too far from a D2E. Up next, it's ABBA.
2: Remember when Madonna ruled the charts? Kylie was just starting out, and every Friday night had a killer soundtrack. It was the decade of big hair and even bigger hits, from Bon Jovi to Duran Duran.

0: So if you love the 80s as much as we do, then tease up the hair and crank up the volume and relive the decade that got it right. It's the 80s Lunch, weekdays at midday, thanks to Mercedes-Benz, 127 Main Road on Ballarat's home of the 80s, 3BA.
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0: Zone 3BA 102.3 with The Cause and Runaway and The Divinals as well. It is Jules, and from 6am Saturday, 3BA gives you better music and more of it all weekend. Experience the Roy Orbison story, the ultimate tribute to a music legend, live at Wenderee Performing Arts Centre Saturday the 12th, 7:30pm. Book now. We've got better music and more of it on the way next from JPY.
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0: this coming Sunday because it's Father's Day and we've got a fantastic prize pack to give away. 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The prize pack that is up for grabs includes a couple of tickets to the Red Hot Summer Tour. We've got a Kinchrome 82-piece toolkit thrown in as well, thanks to Total Tools, lots of other good things. So get your entry on now, 3ba.com.au. We'll find out with PT on the big show on Friday who that lucky winner is. Sheryl Crow's up next. All I want to do is have some fun.
1: 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Your favourites from the 90s and 2000s. I have run away. 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Ballarat's 3BA. 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
1: G'day, it's Tom Parry with your local news first. Doctors employed by Grampians Health plan to take part in strikes tomorrow. AMA Victoria has confirmed its members at Ballarat Base Hospital are conducting 4 hours of stop work action as part of an ongoing pay and conditions dispute with the state government. A record number of pies have been eaten as part of a competition to find Ballarat's best pie. It ran throughout August with a total of 23,000 purchased at participating businesses. Yesterday saw Emma's Bakery named winner of the People's Choice Award for its Meredith Dairy Goat Deluxe Pie. And Central Highlands residents are being encouraged to register their school, workplace or club for Footy Colours Day. Running throughout September, the initiative aims to raise money for the Fight Cancer Foundation by having us dress up in the kit of our favourite team. That's the latest in your local news.
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2: Hello, I'm Michaela Carr. The Treasurer has welcomed today's GDP figures, but admits the impacts of the war in the Middle East are still being felt. The economy grew 0.4% in the June quarter, up 2.1% for the year. Jim Chalmers says it shows our resilience in the face of global uncertainty.
3: People are still under pressure, but we can see in these national accounts that incomes are growing, housing investment picked up, there's a solid pipeline of business investment.
2: Three more Australians have been accounted for following the flooding disaster in Nepal, but 38 are still missing. Support is swelling for an opt-in algorithm on social media. The Social Services Minister, Tanya Plibersek, says the government is looking at the feature to bolster online safety for young people. Community Strong MP, Allegra Spender, says she'll support it. Federal police have swooped on the Melbourne home of a former senior CFMEU official as part of an ongoing corruption probe into Victoria's building industry. No charges have been laid. An American judge has ruled there is enough evidence for Tyler Robinson to stand trial over the killing of conservative activist Charlie Kirk. Prosecutors allege Robinson fatally shot Kirk during a university campus speaking event last year. And a tourist has been attacked by a feral buffalo south of Darwin. The 21-year-old woman from Victoria was on a hiking trail with her partner when the animal charged at them. She was left with severe bruising and scratches.
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2: Alistair Clarkson has been sacked by North Melbourne. The team told the news this morning at a meeting in Arden Street. The Roos have cut short Clarkson's contract by a year. And in the NRL, Michael Maguire has buried a drama-filled week at the Broncos by announcing that Adam Reynolds will join the coaching staff next season. Madge says he's expected to have many roles.
4: He's going to be a big part and he always will be. You know, the legacy that he's been able to leave here is pretty special.
2: That's the latest news and sport.
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7: 3BA weather.
8: A cloudy one across Ballarat today with a top of 13 degrees. Before we get to a low of 6 overnight, shower or 2 tomorrow, most likely in the morning with a top of 13 degrees. Friday, very high chance of showers, bit of clouds about, tops of 13 degrees. And on Saturday, more of the same. Cloudy, very high chance of showers with a top of 13 degrees. Currently in Eureka, it's 12.
0: Check 1, 2. We know you love variety, and we also know that two is better than one. So we've dug deep in the music library and found two from your favourite artists, including some you haven't heard in ages. This is the Two Ups at Two.

are going here. Two down, nobody on, no score, bottom of the ninth. There's the windup, and there it is, a line shot up the middle. Look at him go. This boy can really fly. He's rounding first and really turning it on now. He's not letting up at all. He's going to drive the second. The ball is bottled out in center, and here comes

0: couple from Eurogliders. 3BA's 2 after 2 taking you back to the 80s, Michelle and Brownhill.
1: Oh, it just reminds me of being at school and just going nightclubbing when I was underage.
2: We had to show off that awesome 80s fashion somehow, right?
1: Yes, the old black silhouette hairspray. We used to call that Black Death.
0: You know what? Tell you who had a great head of hair back in the day. Johnny Farner. Thanks to Harvey Norman, Ballarat, where great sleep and great savings happen. Chain Reaction's next to Ballarat's own 3BA.
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0: 3BA. You know, almost a theme for the Ballarat boys who smashed Melton last week in the BNFL. As we move forward to week two of the finals of 3BA, though, it'll be Ballarat and Sebastopol at City Oval for the second semi-final of the finals. So thanks to D2E, Jim, from Delacombe to Wenderee. You're never too far from a D2E. Get around it. Ballarat local footy on air and on the iHeart app from 1 o'clock on Saturday. 3BA leaders and local.
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2: Good afternoon. Checking your run home from Melbourne on the Westgate Freeway. Looking mainly clear at the moment from the Domain Tunnel through to the Ring Road Greensboro bound. No problems jumping onto the Deepak Bypass, and the Western Freeway also looking mainly clear all the way back to Ballarat. Census night was Tuesday, the 11th of August. There's still time to complete. In the census, every answer matters. Authorised by the Australian Bureau of Statistics, Canberra. And that's the latest 3BA traffic.
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you won't hear Dixie's Midnight Runners or Tony Basil here because they're one-hit wonders. We're playing two songs from the same artist. This is the Two Ups at Two.

0: feel good.
1: Dropped out of school at age 12, then went to become one of the biggest musicians to ever do it, James Brown. The Two Ups are Two, 102.33 VA. Our last two up comes from a guy we actually lost in 2007, almost 20 years ago now. Most people I know. Billy Thorpe's positivity does persist, though.
2: It's become a sort of anthem. I mean, I think it reminds people of what good times they were. And that song was kind of the statement, one of the statements of that particular time.
1: We need more a bit of those good times nowadays, eh? Most people I know is just a couple of minutes away. Thanks to Harvey Norman Ballarat, your one-stop shop for all your furniture needs at Ballarat's own 3BA.
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10: 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We're open 9 till 1 at One Opportunity Close, Delacombe. And if you're still looking for that last minute gift, we have gift cards and gift packs ready to go and available in store. Happy Father's Day to all the dads out there. We hope

0: history right there. The great Billy Thorpe wrapping up 3BA's two ups at two. And if you consider yourself a bit of a buff in the history classroom, odds are you'll find the latest podcast on the free iHeart app very interesting. It is called You're Dead to Me. It's out of the BBC, and it's all about these forgotten tidbits of humanity's very interesting history, like how the sports bra got invented.
1: So the sports bra was developed in the 1970s, and it's essentially...
2: That late? That's
1: yes. Crazy.
2: As
1: women were increasingly participating in sport through the 20th
3: allowed
1: century.
3: Allowed to, so, I suppose, as well, isn't it?
1: Sure. Especially the more rigorous, bouncy kinds of sports that require this kind of thing.
2: A woman had never played a sport until 1970. That's a fact. You can look that up.
1: So when they decided that women were allowed to bounce around and play sports, a prototype was made from two jock straps... which could be strapped around each breast.
2: Wow.
0: Yeah, there is a bit of history for everybody on that show, so why don't you give it a try? 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
1: A clear run on the roads of Savo. There's no delays or collisions around town. As we run out of Melbourne, the Westgate Freeway is looking great coming out of the city. The Ring Road is starting to slow through to the Deer Park Bypass, which is busy to Hopkins Road on the Western Freeway. 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That's the latest 3BA traffic.
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2: Hi there, I'm Brett Mack with your local news first. Ballarat Council has welcomed the Victorian Government's decision to rezone two underused parcels of land under the Unlocking Strategic Sites program. One of the sites is at Layla Street near the Eureka Centre, while the other is at Charlesworth Street in Ballarat East. Council says the rezoning is the result of collaboration with the state government and will help deliver future housing and jobs. Mayor Tracy Hargraves says the move supports Ballarat's long-term growth and growing population. Doctors are urging asthmatics to check their inhalers ahead of the upcoming spring asthma season in Ballarat. Bupa Medical Director Dr. Jonathan Brown warns increased wind and pollen levels can trigger sudden asthma flare-ups, making it important to be prepared. Dr. Brown recognises cost of living pressures are high and may be forcing some Australians to delay or skip their asthma medication, but using expired inhalers can have serious consequences. Today's pollen forecast from the Creswick-based reader is low. And a new permanent fence will soon be constructed along Gilly Street and Carlton Street near the Ballarat Botanical Gardens South sector to improve safety of swans and the space's assets. The fence will measure about 240 metres and will act as a preventative measure for swans accessing the roadway. City of Ballarat Mayor Councillor Tracy Hargraves says the fence will be essential in improving safety, protecting unique local wildlife and enhancing the appearance of one of Ballarat's most treasured public spaces. Construction of the new fence will start later this month and is expected to be completed by early October. That's the latest in your local news.
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3: Hello, I'm Makata Carr. The Treasurer has described today's GDP figures as a robust result in really challenging international circumstances. GDP grew 0.4% in the June quarter, taking the annual growth to 2.1%, which is well above forecasts. Four more Australians have been accounted for following the flooding disaster in Nepal. 38 are still missing, while the death toll has risen to more than 1,000. International Development Minister Anne Ali says the search for them is being ramped up.
4: Through the international development portfolio and the foreign affairs portfolio, doing everything that we can to locate the 38 Australians who are still unaccounted for in the region.
3: 13 Australians accused of being involved with Islamic State will face an Iraqi court. Authorities there say they've finished interrogating the prisoners transferred from Syria early this year. Perth doctor Tariq Kamlay is among the group to face a mass trial. A hiker missing in South Australia's mid-north has been found safe and well. The alarm was raised last night when the woman failed to return from a hike at Mount Remarkable. The 68-year-old is unhurt. And former Bondi Rescue lifeguard and mental health advocate Matt Dee has died. Dee appeared on Bondi Rescue from 2008 to 2017 and founded a clothing brand that worked with Suicide Prevention Australia.
0: 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Better service, better advice, better building solutions.
3: Alistair Clarkson has become the third AFL coach this year to be sacked. North Melbourne president Sonia Hood has maintained that he was the best man for the team when he was poached in 2022.
5: But now it's become clear that Alistair no longer has the belief from enough people at the club that he is the right coach to take this group forward.
3: A retiring Broncos skipper, Adam Reynolds, has been appointed to the Brisbane coaching staff after hanging up his boots. That's the latest news and sport.
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9: 3BA weather.
10: Partly cloudy for the remainder of your Wednesday. Going to get to a low of 6 overnight, though, with a shower or two tomorrow in the morning particularly. Top of 13 on Thursday. Friday, showers increasing, top of 13. Saturday, straight up showers. Clouds about, tops of 13 degrees. Currently in Cardigan Village, it's 12.
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0: 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Ballarat's own 3BA. 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
3: 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We'll catch up with the local commissioner, Shane Hall. What is next for the Ballarat Botanical Gardens when it comes to fencing? 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It's Health Matters with the good doctor, Dr. Brian Johnston.
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1: Smooth sailings on the roads of Savo. There's no hold-ups or pranks around town. As for your run out of Melbourne, the Westgate Freeway still looking good coming out of the city. The Ring Road is flowing through to the Deer Park Bypass, which is patchy to Hopkins Road on the Western Freeway. 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That's the latest 3BO traffic.
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2: Hi there, I'm Brett Mack with your local news first. Public hospital doctors at Grampians Health Ballarat are set to strike tomorrow over inadequate pay and working conditions. Doctors will meet outside Ballarat Base Hospital for 4 hours as part of protected industrial action. They're seeking a new agreement addressing pay and working conditions, including excessive unpaid hours, fatigue, training and leave, as well as measures to attract and retain doctors in regional Victoria. Australian Medical Association Victoria President Dr. Simon Judkins says it's essential Ballarat doctors can come to work rested and supported to provide the best possible care. Thursday's action comes ahead of a further escalation on September 15, when public hospital doctors across Victoria will undertake a 24-hour statewide stop work. Federation University researchers have developed a virtual reality simulator designed to sharpen the split-second decision-making skills needed in elite sport. The system recreates game-like scenarios, helping athletes improve how they read visual cues and react under pressure without needing live opponents. Cricket Victoria has played a role in the development process, with players and coaches providing feedback on the technology's real-world training value. Researchers say the simulator is already attracting strong interest from the cricket community and could eventually be used across sports including tennis, baseball and squash. And the Art Gallery of Ballarat is welcoming a selection of new exhibitions and workshops in the coming months. Oral Transferences, opening on Saturday, features deaf artist Chel DeStefano's visual representation of sound through time, space and memory, drawing on her experience of sound before she completely lost her hearing at age 9. The gallery will also host art play workshops for children aged under 5 and art explorers for children aged 6 to 15. Meanwhile, the World Press Photo Exhibition continues until September 20. That's the latest in your local news.
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3: Hello, I'm Michaela Carr. An independent investigation into Telstra has found the cause of a major outage in July. A faulty power supply had been replaced but was reset to the wrong date. As a result, hundreds of callers couldn't connect to 000. Alarms also weren't picked up initially because the problem arose outside business hours. A Pacific Climate Change conference next month is failing to get RSVPs from many countries. The event is being held as a curtain raiser to the COP31 talks in Turkey in November. Australia's climate change minister, Chris Bowen, says there is still going to be a good roll-up.
4: Not only prime ministers, heads of multilateral development banks, cabinet ministers who often don't attend pre-COP either, but are coming to this one.
3: 5 Australians have been accounted for following the flooding disaster in Nepal. 38 are still missing, while the death toll there has risen to more than 1,000. A Canberra man who slipped on a wet floor at a McDonald's has been awarded $15,000. An ACT court has found the restaurant was negligent, but the man had not taken reasonable care for his own safety. The man injured his hip when he slipped and had wanted $2 million in damages. And police in central Queensland are trying to track down those responsible for stealing thousands of sheep from a property. It's happened over a 3-month period, with the 5,500 animals worth about $1.7 million.
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3: North Melbourne has parted ways with coach Alistair Clarkson. He had 1 year left to go on his contract. And retiring Broncos skipper Adam Reynolds is sticking around the team. It's been confirmed he'll join Michael Maguire's coaching staff next season. Madge says they're still working out what role he will play.
5: He'll be around the club for sure. Where that's going to land, we're still working our way through that. You know, it'd be crazy not to utilise Renault.
3: That's the latest news and sport.
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9: 3BA weather.
10: A partly cloudy one for the remainder of your afternoon before we get to a low of 6 overnight tomorrow. Cloudy with a high chance of showers in the morning. Tops of 13 degrees. Friday, even more rain about with a top of 13. And the same on Saturday. Cloudy, high chance of showers and a top of 13 degrees. Currently in Alfredton, it's 11.
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16: 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That's what the J stands for.
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21: It's showtime.
22: Well, Amanda, how are you?
23: I'm well, and how are you going?
22: And okay, the new country, Jemai Ryan is back.
24: Hello, hey.
23: Look, last time we saw you, you were running off to get on a plane to go to Edinburgh.
24: Yes.
23: To have a look at the Edinburgh Fringe Festival just for 3 or 4 days.
24: Yeah.
23: Flown back in today.
24: I'm extremely jet-lagged at the moment. You? I feel like I'm in a dream.
23: A fever dream of some kind.
24: Yeah.
23: But was it worth it? Was it great?
24: It was awesome. Yeah, it was fantastic. It's huge. It's such a big event. And Edinburgh is beautiful too.
23: It's beautiful.
24: Yeah.
23: Isn't it beautiful?
24: One of the coolest cities I've ever been
23: and
24: to.
23: And a beautiful castle. Apparently Wendy Harmer tells the story that she's walking past some American tourists. She said, why would they build it so close to a railway line? And how did you decide what shows to go and see?
24: Well, I was sort of scouting venues for A Kingdom of Fools. Yeah. So if there was a venue I thought might be good for the show, I would, go and see a show that was in there and see if it would fit.
22: How did they compare with your show?
24: Oh, look, you get some really interesting shows at the Fringe. Yep. Like, some great shows.
22: Yeah, but did you think, oh, that show's dreadful. Mine's much better.
24: Look, I'm proud of my show. I think Kingdom of Fools would do well.
22: Sure. So
24: I don't want to speak poorly of other shows.
22: While you're away, there was a report there's a lot of subpar shows at Edinburgh.
24: Well, there's like 4,000 shows or something.
22: Yeah,
24: part of
22: a lot of subpar shows and people.
23: But there should be.
22: Yeah.
24: Yeah.
22: And Amanda said at the time that you will be in good company.
23: I did not say
24: that. Did you say that?
23: I promise you, Ryan.
24: Wow.
23: Brendan, I did not. Tell Ryan I didn't say that.
24: I got you guys some souvenirs as well.
23: Ryan, I did not say that.
22: We were joking.
23: I didn't say
22: that. Did you get us gifts?
24: I got you some gifts, yeah.
22: Thank you, Ryan.
24: Can I give them to you now?
22: Yeah, please. Okay.
23: Can I get that anvil I asked for?
24: I'll go one at a time. Amanda, this is for you, right? You got to close your eyes, though.
23: Okay.
24: Hang on, I'll pass it over to you.
23: I'll hold it in my hand.
24: Okay. Yep, there you go. Have a look at that.
23: Oh, wow, I love this. This is the hot men wearing kilts posing in the great outdoors.
24: Yeah.
22: Oh, gee, I hope I get the same.
23: Oh, no, it's a calendar. I love it. Thank you.
24: Not quite Sam Heughan, but
23: closer.
24: Close. All right.
23: That's brilliant. No, thank you.
24: All right, Jonesy, you close your eyes.
22: Is it a cable pole?
24: Okay. It's a coaster.
23: Have a look.
22: There you go.
23: Oh, he's wearing nothing under his kilt.
22: That's your Sam Heughan, right?
23: That's
22: there.
23: Your Sam Heughan. That's where you park your bike. Thank you, Ryan.
24: No, of course. No worries.
22: I'll put it next to all this other stuff you've bought when you've gone off on fact-finding missions. Although it is odd that, you know, you went over to Scotland, took you all these days to get back. I remember going over to Ireland to interview you two on a Friday, and I was back to work on Monday.
23: Well, that's because you were working.
22: What was he doing?
23: He's allowed to have a holiday.
24: Yeah.
22: It's not a holiday.
24: You don't seem happy with your gift.
22: I love my gift.
24: Maybe I should have brought you some haggis spring rolls.
23: Did you eat them?
24: Yeah.
23: Are you joking?
24: No, I had haggis spring rolls.
23: What did it taste like?
24: I actually don't even know.
22: Yeah.
23: Well, it's just like rich meat.
24: Yeah, very rich. Yeah, very rich.
22: Because haggis is just full of lips and bum holes and stuff.
23: Oh. So it would be like having a Chico roll.
22: And so it was a spring roll for that matter. So there's not much difference, really. Yeah. It's an oriental haggis.
23: Well, you're going to be happy with today's TikTok, Tucker, I think, because the last few have been terrible. The last one we did was chicken, a raw piece of chicken inside raw cookie dough and then put in the air fryer.
22: Yep,
23: that.
22: Just before you got on the plane.
23: I think today's might be more palatable, I'm hoping.
22: Also, Instagram makes its return and we can't do anything till we do the Fast Five. The Gem Y Rai army can relax. He is back. When I say the Gem Y Rai army,
23: it's his mum and dad.
22: Mum and dad. Your boy's back. It's Jonesy and Amanda driving you home for Jam Nation.
1: Amanda brings the common sense. Jonesy brings the nonsense.
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0: Hello there. It's Jonesy and Amanda driving you home this Wednesday afternoon.
1: How fast can this thing go?
2: Faster than the speed of light.
3: Jonesy and Amanda.
4: Fast Five.
0: Fast Five is here. Five questions. Can you go all the way and answer all five questions correctly? If you do that, Amanda will say...
5: If you are the answerer of question number five, a $250 Bunnings voucher is coming your way.
0: As we welcome Jen Y. Rye back into the bosom of Jonesy and Amanda.
5: I'm still fascinated by a haggis spring roll. Is that novelty food or is that something that the locals eat?
6: I've got to be honest, I don't know, but I bought it from a restaurant that was doing authentic fish and chips. Apparently that's a big thing in Scotland too.
5: What do you mean authentic fish and chips?
6: Well, like, I don't know. This is like, is it a Scottish meal initially?
0: Well, in the UK, they really pride themselves on their fish and chips.
6: Yeah, and we
5: got
6: this.
5: What makes it inauthentic? What would that be?
6: I don't know. But they had this chippy gravy. This chippy gravy that was really good.
0: Was it a curry gravy?
6: I don't know. But they called it chippy gravy.
5: Yeah, and did they, and mushy peas?
6: I didn't have mushy peas.
0: No.
6: But we got like some nice, went to these pubs that were, you know, really
5: jumping,
6: old and authentic.
5: Jumping.
6: And that was great. I had a hearty pub meal.
0: Oh, did you?
6: Yeah.
0: What'd you eat? Did you eat some...
6: Bangers and mash.
0: Oh,
5: did you have any Yorkshire pud?
6: No.
0: Did you have some blood sausage?
6: No.
0: Like pudding?
6: No. I was only there for 2 days because I had to be back here for the show. So.
0: But technically, today's Wednesday.
5: Let it go.
0: Katrina is in Bella Vista.
5: Hello, Katrina.
7: Hi, how are you?
0: Are you excited that Jen Y. Rye is back in the bosom of Jonesy and Amanda?
7: Very much.
5: Would you eat a haggis spring roll?
7: No.
5: It sounds like a TikTok tucker, doesn't it? Something it does. I'd make you eat. See, Ryan would pull a face. He pulls a face at everything we call for TikTok tucker.
0: Well, we don't call him runny tummy Ryan for nothing.
5: You willingly ate that and paid for it.
0: Katrina, which sport might you reach for your wood?
7: I'd say golf.
5: Is it golf?
0: A Scottish game.
5: Is it?
0: Yeah.
5: Didn't originate in Scotland, did it?
0: Yeah, it did.
5: There you go. Let's play What's on the Box.
8: Television. I'll turn the box on.
5: Which TV show, Katrina, features this theme?

0: develop tools.
1: Big Bang Theory.
2: Big Bang Theory. Well, you know it.
3: Amanda boasts that she has not seen one episode of that show.
2: I don't boast, I marvel. Have you watched it, Katrina?
1: Yes, I have.
3: Yeah, I like it.
2: I know, everyone in the universe loves it. I just never got around to it those 18 years it was on.
3: Where would you see a Snellen chart being used, Katrina?
1: In an optometrist. Because I'm an optometrist.
3: What are the chances?
2: You're making a spectacle of yourself,
3: Katrina. I had my eye test just recently.
2: I've booked one in today. Actually booked in an eye test today.
3: And my macula's doing okay.
2: Is it?
3: Yeah, they get that little thing that goes on the.
2: Well, let's tell people what a Snellen chart is. Over to you, Katrina. What's a Snellen chart?
1: It's the visual acuity chart where they test your letters.
2: That's right.
1: You read the letters.
2: And everyone lives in fear of something similar like this when you're going to renew your driver's license.
3: I got to admit, it's pretty easy, the one at the when you go to any of the motor registries around the country.
2: Do you think?
3: Yeah. And you can get a bit of a sneaky peek at the mirror under the desk. You know, you say to them, oh, you just, can you just get me that pen?
2: While
3: they're getting the pen.
2: People charmingly do.
3: You look at the thing and go, right, okay.
2: My friend told her husband all the letters. And stupidly, because they switch them up all the time.
3: They change them.
2: Because they read them out like hieroglyphs.
3: Katrina, question number 4 for you.
2: In Greek mythology, what legendary lost city was supposedly submerged beneath the sea?
1: Oh, I know this.
2: Jet lag has made Ryan press that buzzer very quickly, Katrina.
3: Well, Jeremiah Ryan wants to give other people a go, Katrina. That's question number 4 of the Fast 5.
2: The last, I know this.
3: Bzzz. Yeah, you might see everything, Katrina, but not that answer. In Greek mythology, what legendary lost city was supposedly submerged beneath the sea?
2: Oh, words like that.
3: It's Jonesy and Amanda driving you home for Jam Nation.
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0: across Australia. It's Jonesy and Amanda driving you home this Wednesday afternoon.
1: How fast can this thing go?
2: Faster than the speed of light.
3: Jonesy and Amanda.
4: Fast Five.
0: The Fast Five is here as we welcome Jen Y Rai back into the bosom of our show.
5: Can you stop saying bosom?
0: I like saying
5: it
0: bosom.
5: It makes Jen Y Rai awkward.
0: Why?
6: I don't want to be in your bosom.
0: At the bosom. You're all missed around here, mate.
5: You were, Ryan, and welcome back. We're going to question number four, which is going to John in South Morang. Hello, John.
7: Hi, Amanda. How are you going today?
5: Very well, thank you. In Greek mythology, what legendary lost city was supposedly submerged beneath the sea?
7: That would be Atlantis.
5: Atlantis.
0: This is question five for you, John.
5: Here we go, John. This is where the prize lurks.
0: Which iconic chocolate powder comes in a green can?
7: Milo.
5: Milo. Yeah. And I'll give you a clue. That is one of the ingredients in today's TikTok Tucker, so it might be okay.
0: Might be okay.
5: Well, I can't guarantee these things, but okay. I'm not mixing it with tuna or anything. No, I'm not mixing it with
0: haggis. So we're just having it?
5: Just a cup of Milo. I've given up. We're just going to have a cup of Milo.
0: Why wouldn't you hang around and listen for that? I'm sure there'll be something extra, John. Congratulations to you. You've won the jam pack. You have a $250 Bunnings voucher. Well done.
7: Magnificent, Jonesy. Thank you very much.
0: That's okay. It's Father's Day. Go and buy yourself something good.
7: I certainly will. No worries. Beautiful.
5: Oh, yeah. Unreal. Thanks, well done, John.
0: That's good. You know what I'm looking for? A cordless vacuum, wet and dry vacuum.
5: You know, I'm looking for a chance to stay awake when I hear you talk.
0: Yeah. Coming up, Mother's Day comes around, you talk about your creams and your soaps and all that junk.
5: I never do. All right, give me an example of any of the creams and soaps I've spoken about.
0: No, you tell me. Your Nivea cream.
5: You tell me.
0: And your goop that you put on your face. And I sit there and just.
5: I never talk about that on the wire.
0: When Jonesy talks about a cordless wet and dry vacuum.
5: If we went back and looked at all the times you've spoken about engines, rudders, engineering equipment, blah, blah, blah, that would be 60% of your material. Do you agree?
0: Bloody good material, isn't it? That's a show I'd listen to. More of it. If you'd like to play the Fast Five, jonesyandamanda.com.au and TikTok Tucker involving Milo is coming up next. It's Jonesy and Amanda driving you home for Jam Nation.
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0: TikTok, Tucker. We make food from TikTok and eat it.
1: And the last few have been horrible, and that wasn't by design. Sometimes something sounds terrible and ends up being delightful. But today's, I thought, let's cut it back and go with something that will taste nice, but whether it will work is my question. It seems deceptively simple. It is a Milo mug cake. These two ingredients, Milo and milk, and a mug. I guess that's three ingredients. We put 4 tablespoons of Milo into a mug. I'm going to make 3.
0: Yep.
1: We'll say that's a tablespoon.
0: Yeah.
1: 1.
0: Not a level tablespoon, but
1: 2.
0: You do you.
1: Why is that funny? 4. Let me just do all of them. Okay. So 4 now into Ryan's. Right. 1, 2. I'll speed it up. 4.
0: Good-o.
1: 4 into yours. 1, 2, 3, 4. So 4 tablespoons.
0: You've pretty much used a whole tin of Milo.
1: Almost, haven't I? And then on top of that,
0: yep,
1: I add 1 tablespoon of milk.
0: Are we going full cream?
1: Yes, we are. Is that okay with you and your slim hips? A tablespoon of milk.
0: Oh,
1: 1.
0: God, goodness. Right.
1: And it's like watching. You always say I look like the Swedish chef when I hold things.
0: No, it looks like sooty's making something.
1: Okay, so you give that a stir,
0: okay,
1: please.
0: There's not much milk in
1: there. No, there's 1 tablespoon of milk. Do you think that was a tablespoon? And what we do is we just mix until it looks. See the picture there? Maybe
0: it's
1: I need
0: crumbly.
1: A little bit more. Maybe I need a bit more milk, you think? Maybe a tiny bit more. It's supposed to look like pudding, like brownie batter.
0: Yeah, it doesn't look like brownie
1: batter.
0: Okay,
1: let's put a tiny bit in.
0: Yeah, maybe a little, just a little splash. Not telling what to do there, chef. But.
1: Okay, and all right, and then a little splash there.
0: Yeah.
1: And you mix. Looks like brownie butter. Now, here's the thing.
0: Mm-hmm.
1: Can you get off my instructions?
0: Sorry.
1: We microwave that for a minute 30. That's all you do. You put it in the microwave for 1.5 minutes.
0: Yeah.
1: But check every 20 seconds, it said.
0: One and a half minutes every 20 seconds.
1: And you supposedly it ends up with.
0: Well, yours is more viscous.
1: It ends. You're
0: mine.
1: So viscous. And supposedly you end up with a cake. Do you need some more milk in yours, you think?
0: Maybe you might have to.
1: Mine's
0: give me
1: like
0: some more
1: a
0: milk.
1: Bit like brownie butter. All right, well, we're going to put these in the microwave.
0: Well, why don't you put it in now?
1: Oh, okay. Well, I've got to make Ryan's yet.
0: Yeah, okay. Well, you do that. What we'll do, we'll get a little. This is how McDonald's works.
1: How?
0: Well, you've got different stations. And you're making.
1: I wish I was listening to another one.
0: Right, we'll put your one in. Are you going to put more together?
1: You can put 3 in at once.
0: Okay, well.
1: Let's not argue.
0: Right, please.
1: Come on.
0: This is what Ryan's missed. Okay, I tell you what. What we're going to do is we'll put it in the microwave and then we'll come on back.
1: That's what I said.
0: And enjoy Milo mug cake. It's Jonesy and Amanda driving you home for Jam Nation.
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2: It's Jonesy and Amanda driving you home. To the kitchen, Batman.
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4: 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I enjoy cooking bacon and stop working with lawyer.
5: Making slack.
6: Lawyer man, talk about.
7: What are you?
8: An idiot sandwich.
9: Gonna make you go yuck.
10: The last few TikTok tuckers have been terrible. Today, how bad can it be? Milo, 4 tablespoons of Milo, and a tablespoon of milk thereabouts, munched into sort of a brownie mixture, into the microwave for 1.5 minutes. Let's see what we get. Here's
2: what are the ingredients of Milo?
10: Do you want to spend time on the radio reading it out? You do that.
2: Extract of malt, barley.
10: Here you go, Ryan.
2: Or malt barley. Might and rice. Milk solids. Sugar.
10: I know you're trying to bore me.
2: Cocoa.
10: You've bored me before and I've had to put up with it. Let's try it.
2: Choc malt.
10: Okay, come, what are you doing?
2: Blend.
10: Okay, here we go.
2: Riboflavin.
10: Okay, here we go. Milo mug. Okay, now it may be a bit hot. It is cake or pudding consistency,
2: pudding.
10: Really. Look at Ryan's face.
2: I'd be good.
10: Come
2: if you
10: on,
2: had some...
10: how would you pull a face? It's Milo and milk.
2: If you had some ice cream or cream.
10: It would be nice, that's true. Yours is all browned down the side. Looks like a tradie's loo.
2: Okay. Oh, wow. You know what?
10: No.
2: You got someone coming around and you had some...
10: and you hate them.
2: And you had some ice cream. This would be okay.
10: It's a funny... The taste isn't terrible, but the consistency is like... How would you... Like concrete. Or like, how would you describe
2: it's
10: the consistency?
2: Grainy.
10: Grainy. It's grainy.
2: It's grainy.
10: It's grainy.
2: It's grainy.
10: Yeah.
2: Yeah.
10: I don't think ice cream would save it.
2: And considering that we pretty much used a whole tin for these...
10: The taste is a bit too chocolatey.
2: So financially, it's not good either. So you could probably go and buy a Betty Crocker pudding, self-sourcing.
10: And you can get puddings that you can just make in a mug.
2: Mm.
10: Yeah, it's a bit too intense.
2: Let me speak,
10: please.
2: Yeah.
10: it's too intense a chocolate flavour. Would you agree, Ryan?
11: Yeah. No good.
10: No good. We will put the incredible list of details.
2: Two thumbs down.
10: It's like making a turducken. I'll put all those ingredients on our socials and see if you'd like it.
2: Write them down.
9: Sick talk, making slap, gonna make you go yuck.
10: Are you still there, Brendan? Is your mouth all glued closed like Mr. Ed?
2: I had nothing to say.
10: Well, I have something to say. I found a hilarious list of Australian insults, and I know you want to celebrate 50 years of Rundle Mall. So much to discuss on the show.
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5: Hi there, I'm Brett Knack with your local news first. Ballarat Council has welcomed the Victorian Government's decision to rezone two underused parcels of land under the Unlocking Strategic Sites program. One of the sites is at Layla Street near the Eureka Centre, while the other is at Charlesworth Street in Ballarat East. Council says the rezoning is the result of collaboration with the state government and will help deliver future housing and jobs. Mayor Tracy Hargraves says the move supports Ballarat's long-term growth and growing population. Doctors are urging asthmatics to check their inhalers ahead of the upcoming spring asthma season in Ballarat. Bupa Medical Director Dr. Jonathan Brown warns increased wind and pollen levels can trigger sudden asthma flare-ups, making it important to be prepared. Dr. Brown recognises cost of living pressures are high and may be forcing some Australians to delay or skip their asthma medication, but using expired inhalers can have serious consequences. Today's pollen forecast from the Creswick-based reader is low. And a new permanent fence will soon be constructed along Gillie Street and Carlton Street near the Ballarat Botanical Gardens South Sector to improve safety of swans and the space's assets. The fence will measure about 240 metres and will act as a preventative measure for swans accessing the roadway. City of Ballarat Mayor Councillor Tracy Hargraves says the fence will be essential in improving safety, protecting unique local wildlife and enhancing the appearance of one of Ballarat's most treasured public spaces. Construction of the new fence will start later this month and is expected to be completed by early October. That's the latest in your local news.
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6: Hello, I'm Michaela Carr. Victoria Police have interviewed four Sydney swans as part of their investigation into sexual assault allegations. No charges have been laid, but detectives say the investigation is ongoing. The Treasurer has welcomed today's GDP figures, but admits the impact of the war in the Middle East is still being felt. The economy grew 0.4% in the June quarter, up 2.1% for the year. The Prime Minister denies a climate change conference in the Pacific next month is turning out to be a flop. The pre-COP event has failed to attract interest from many international leaders, but Anthony Albanese says he doesn't care about any other country as long as we're there.
7: Now, we have an absolute interest in engaging with the Pacific respectfully, treating them for the world leaders that they are.
6: Support is swelling for an opt-in algorithm on social media. Social Services Minister Tanya Plibersek says the government is looking at the feature, and Community Strong MP Allegra Spender says she'll support it. A Perth paediatrician is one of a dozen Australians set to go on trial in Iraq. They're accused of being involved in Islamic State and were transferred from Syrian detention camps early this year. And Dolly Parton's star on the Hollywood Walk of Fame has been vandalised just a week after her death. The late country singer's name has been scratched over. Crews are working to repair the damage.
3: Metrol. Better service, better advice, better building solutions.
6: Another AFL coach has been shown the door. The Kangaroos have sacked Alistair Clarkson with 1 year to go on his contract. Meanwhile, the AFL has dumped opening round. It's issued a schedule for 2027 showing all 18 teams will feature in a 9-game round in mid-March. And in the NRL, a race against the clock for an injured Knights forward in a bid to return for the semis. Francis Manu Leilua is facing intense rehab after dislocating his elbow on Sunday. That's the latest news and sport.
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8: 3BA weather.
11: Partly cloudy in the late afternoon and into the evening tonight before we get to a low of 6 degrees. Tomorrow, cloudy, high chance of showers in the morning, top of 13 degrees. High chance of showers on Friday, most likely in the afternoon and evening on that day with a top of 13. Then Saturday, pretty much rain all day according to the Bureau, a top of 13 degrees. Currently in Sebastopol, though, it's 10.
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2: The second day of September, or the second day of spring. How are you going, friend? I think about you all the time. We've had a long relationship, and you're one of my best friends in the world, but I know that you're going through a lot of stuff, and I was just thinking about Harley, and I was thinking about little Minnie, your dog.
10: My dog isn't well, and I wasn't going to cry. 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
2: I should not have brought it up.
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2: Okay.
10: Because everyone can relate. 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

0: Hello there, it's Jonesy and Amanda driving you home this Wednesday afternoon.
1: So, anyway, I wasn't going to cry, but I've cried for every day for the last 2 weeks. Minnie's still with us. This is my 14-year-old border collie, who in my home is the sunshine and the glue. My home, even though Harley isn't well and we have carers in the house, it's a happy, loving house. But the dog is absolutely the burst of sunshine. And she's 14, so I've been realistic about this, but quite, I guess, you know, we all, with our older dogs, we all think that it won't happen. But there was it was the morning after the Logies, and I was out having a coffee with my son, Liam, and Minnie was with us. And I said, oh, I just feel under her neck. She's got a couple of lumps. And we went to the vet, and she's got lymphoma.
0: Yeah.
1: And in younger dogs, there is palliative, there's oncology, you can have their cancers treated, et cetera, but why would you put a 14-year-old dog through that?
0: And what does that involve? Is it like human?
1: It's chemotherapy.
0: Right.
1: Yeah. And but we're not going to, you know, it wasn't even offered and we wouldn't, there's
0: sure.
1: no point to it. But she has been given a steroid that she takes every day, which won't stop what's happening inside her, but will make her feel better. And Chris Brown sent over a care package. He was lovely, and this Omega Plus oil that is good for her joints. And so I've been loading her up with good things. But I thought that might turn a corner for her. And they said, look, we've got maybe between 4 and 8 weeks with her. And I just saw this week, I just think I don't even know if we'll get that far. We've got holidays and it's about 3 weeks. And I thought, that's great. I'll just spend the time with the dog, you know. But this is my need, not hers. And every day I take her for a walk down to the beach. But that's my need, not hers. It's my need to have her with me. It's too far to walk now, and it's too hard getting her in another car now. And so, look, she's hanging in, but I don't know. And then I'm thinking, God, can we make it to Father's Day? I think we will.
0: Because she's not a whingy dog.
1: Well, no.
0: And I've never heard her bark.
1: No, she's not. And also, this is what Chris Brown had said to me too. We've got great local vets. They're fantastic. They love Minnie so much. But Chris was saying too that she won't know she's not well. She won't know she's got cancer. The steroids make her feel better. But as I said, it won't change the trajectory of what's happening inside her little body.
0: Is the 6 to 8 weeks, is that worst case?
1: For 4 to 8 weeks.
0: Is that?
1: Well, I don't know.
0: Or does it mean that she could last for another year?
1: No, it's not going to be that. This is not how that cancer goes. And they're being realistic with us. And she vomited all the other night.
0: Yeah.
1: We've only got carpet in one room and that copped 4 big spews. and they gave her an anti-nausea shot and I said, but we're still looking at that same timeline, and they said yes. And so, you know, I'm just loving every minute. Whenever I go for a walk and I see owners with old dogs, you sort of, you know, you smile at each other because you know you're cherishing these special, fleeting moments. And it's just so hard. And the thing is, this is how it goes. This is the circle of life. When you buy a dog or a cat or any of those, well, cats live for a long time, don't they?
0: Yeah.
1: The dog's 14 years is a good innings for a dog. And I know very well she's had a brilliant life. We've loved her so much and she's loved us. But when you enter that contract, you know you will outlive your pet. But somehow you forget that. And I've been here before. I've lost a dog before.
0: Yeah, I remember when Ripley passed away.
1: And when
0: away.
1: We first got Minnie, I thought, I don't know if I can love you. I feel guilty loving
0: yeah,
1: you.
0: Yeah, but I remember when you got little Minnie, like a little ball of fur.
1: Yeah, a bitey ball of fur. But she's... You know, I found myself the day after she'd been diagnosed. I saw people walking their dogs and I thought, well, there's heartbreak travelling, which is terrible. But no, yeah. We all do it. We all know it is, but we choose not to because it is worth it.
0: It's good you're talking about it. Back in the old days, you wouldn't talk about this sort of stuff because you just say it's a dog.
1: That's right.
0: What happened. In my generation, that's certainly what it was. But so it's good to see that
1: The heartache is so piercing, but we all enter into it because the joy is absolutely worth it.
0: Friend.
1: So anyway, I was debating whether to talk about it because my emotions are so raw, as you can imagine, but also I didn't want to one day say, hey, Minnie's not here. I kind of wanted to pull the Band-Aid a little bit before the full Band-Aid. This is the universal animal lover's pain, and I know that. I know it.
0: Well, do you want to take some time off or something? Just hang with you. Do you want to bring her in here?
1: No, she doesn't.
0: She can come and hang in with here.
1: No, she hates the way you talk.
0: What do you mean?
1: I was joking. No, that I'm coming here is a great distraction.
0: Okay. Well, whatever you need to do, we can accommodate.
1: Thank you. I appreciate that. And I don't know what we need to do. We just, you know, we love her and we patter and we, you know, we ride it. We ride the wave together.
0: Oh, sweet pea.
1: But every dog owner, every animal lover has been, will be here and has been here.
0: Sure.
1: It's universal. Doesn't make it easier.
0: I'll tell you what. I'll make you a cup of tea.
1: I'd love a cup of tea, thank you.
0: It's Jonesy and Amanda driving you home for Jam Nation.
2: Too hard to tame. Too fun to turn off.
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0: Cold. Hello there. It's Jonesy and Amanda driving you home. You know what I love about your little dog, Minnie, is she just, the way she follows you around. I like when you're wearing your big puffy jacket and Minnie just stands right next to you. No lead or anything like that. She doesn't run around. She doesn't
1: bark. Cancel that.
0: Yeah, well, but it's just such an obedient dog, such a sweet dog, but also a good-looking dog. She doesn't look like she's in any way infirm.
1: You know, the hard thing is, well, this last few weeks she has, but she's just absolutely been the shadow, and she is at my heel the whole time. And when I go to the South Coast and we'd sit outside, even when it's blowing a gale, I sometimes feel like I'm on a Swedish archipelago, and she'll sit there, even when her eyelids are turned inside out because of the wind, she'll just sit there because that's where I am.
0: Good.
1: No, well, then how do I go?
0: Friend, I wish if I had a magic wand.
1: If I had a magic wand and I don't want a new dog, I don't want another dog, I just want her to
0: live. You want that dog?
1: I want her to have another 10
0: dog.
1: Years. I want my dog.
0: I want Minnie to stay forever. You've touched a nerve. Cameron has joined us from Botanic Ridge. Hello, Cameron.
2: Hello, Jonesy. Hello, Amanda. I thought I'd give you a call and just to say I wish I'd be able to give you a cuddle because we're in that position this year as well.
1: Tell me, Cameron, what's going on with you?
2: Well, last year, Louise and I had a greyhound called Minnie, and she was unwell. She went to the vet because she was peeing blood. Mm. One of her right kidneys wasn't well, so everything was pressure on one side. We thought, do we put her under the knife at 11? We didn't think she'd make it to Christmas, to our birthdays, to New Year, to her 12th birthday. And then we planned a week off to go to Rutherglen to a B&B. We decided to make her comfortable and go without her because if we were 4 hours away, we'd have no resources. And if she got real sick in a week, we'd implode that our friends who were her indoor doggy day centre in Moorabbin were very helpful in helping us out. Our friends and our greyhound walking groups were compassionate and loving as well. But unfortunately, that's the price of love you pay, Amanda, for a dog.
1: And it is. We know that, but we don't think of that. And we somehow think we'll evade it. Don't we think it won't happen to us somehow?
0: Yeah.
1: Even when it's happened before.
0: Oh,
1: are you travelling okay?
2: Yeah, look, it's been nearly 4 months, and every day we dream that she's there. We feel her presence. We know greyhounds, when they get to 12, they just go downhill. But she knew time was up, and it was just cruel to keep her going.
1: Of course.
2: We wanted the best for her needs and
1: it's
2: ours.
1: It's so hard, isn't it, to make that decision as to when.
0: It's just,
1: oh,
0: you know, and we had, you know, I know dogs are different to cats, but we had two cats and they all both passed away not within a few months of each other, but they were old cats. But Rufus, the cat that we kind of inherited off my sister, I remember the last time I saw him, he was just walking up the driveway. It was just before Christmas. Mm. And I said, I see you, Ruf. And that was the last time I saw him, but I had this feeling that that was going to be the last time I'd see him because he was 19, but he didn't have any ailments.
1: But that's the thing. Doesn't matter how old they are.
0: Yeah.
1: It's like a parent, you know. It's always too soon to
0: lose. And where we are in our lives, this is where we're at. You know, you've got partners, you've got dogs, you've got parents.
1: I've spoken about this before is the idea, and I'm trying to say plates because my dad's 92, having a procedure next week. Harley's not great, but stable at the moment. But there's the dog. And for a long time I pictured myself spinning these plates like a Chinese acrobat. And I had some great advice they're not your plates. You can't dictate the timelines for any of it. So why do you feel that you're in control or you're not in control? Mm. And it was quite freeing to think these plates will be their own timelines.
0: Sure.
1: So it's not up to me to push the world around. My clenched jaw won't save the world. You have to step back and let these cycles take their place.
0: So plates alone.
1: I'm trying not to think of, as you say, that you've got a lot on your plate. Mm. I'm trying not to see it as that. It's just these beautiful stories
0: Say that out loud to you. I'm very mindful of what you're going through, so I don't want to add to it. I like to be a distraction from what you're going through.
1: Mm. But, you know,
0: because you can tell me anything.
1: But also, you know, another great thing that I've spoken to a therapist about, she said, your life is this big round circle, and I picture a big yellow sunshiny circle. The really hard bit is this tiny small sliver. And Harley doesn't live in that sliver either. He's not a depressed person. He faces each day with optimism And so why have I been living in there? So it, I have the whole this other big circle of life with my friends, my family, my work, my kids, my dog, my everything, my family, everything I love. So we do, we don't have to live in the dark bit. No. Step in when you need to, but step out as well. So I don't live a sad, hard life, and I don't want you to think I do. But sometimes on days like, or weeks like this, when you're at the pointy bit of grief with your pet or whatever it is, it does hit hard.
0: We'll take a break. It's Jonesy and Amanda driving you home for Jam Nation.
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4: 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We'll catch up with the local commissioner, Shane Hall. What is next for the Ballarat Botanical Gardens when it comes to fencing? 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
1: It's been a great Wednesday, Arvo. On the roads around town, there's no hold-ups or pranks. As we run out of Melbourne, it's still busy on the Westgate Freeway and Williamstown Road. Still a slow run on the Ring Road through to the Deer Park Bypass, which is busy to Hopkins Road and the Western Freeway. After that, it's a great run to get you back home. KFC's new lunchtime box full range packs an unreasonable amount of chicken into mouth-watering $5, $10 and $15 boxes. 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Not everywhere, not forever, no swaps. That's the latest 3BA traffic.
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0: let you know you're one of my kind.
1: Good afternoon to you. It's Jonesy and Amanda driving you home. You know, dogs are the best people, and we've dedicated this hour to dogs. Amanda has recently discovered her beloved dog, Minnie, has lymphoma.
2: Yeah.
1: And this, in turn, spontaneously has opened up the floodgates. Many people, and it's a great thing that people could talk about this, because I came from a generation when we were kids, if the dog was sick, you didn't go to the vet. And you didn't have the relationship. People didn't talk about what you're talking about with your dog.
2: Yeah, and as I said, you know, it's the universal grief. It's the contract you make. You know, presumably, you will outlive your dog, your pet.
1: Sure.
2: But you still buy into that joy and the love, and you somehow think that the end bit won't happen for you. And then when you get there, you go, God, this hurts. I forgot.
1: It doesn't make it easier.
2: I forgot how much it hurts.
1: No. Paula has joined us from Frankston. Hello,
2: hello
1: Paula.
2: Paula.
3: Hi, Jonesy and Amanda. Hello, Amanda. I'm Amanda. I am so sorry, and I totally sympathise with you, and it's very, very raw for me still. I lost my dear Molly only just about 5 weeks ago, and she had to be put to rest, and she stopped eating her food, and she was drinking a ton of water, and she had a couple of sort of weird behaviours, and I took her in for a check, and the vet sort of took her away and then came back in, and he said it's not good news, and she had a massive tumour on her spleen.
2: Dear.
3: And she literally went so downhill, you know, in a matter of probably a week to 2 weeks. Obviously, there was a surgical intervention that could happen, but she was 15, 16. Yeah. And we had had her since she was she was around about 2 years old, and my daughter was about 3 or 4 when we got her, when we rescued her. And she was just the best rescue dog ever that anyone could ever have. She was a little foxy terrier.
2: Can I ask you, Paula, when you walk in the door and those little footsteps don't greet you, what do you do then?
3: Well, Amanda, I've got shivers down my spine speaking to you, and it only helps me every single day. I speak to patients who have gone through the same thing, and it helps heal me, but I'm still grieving every single day, and I actually had her cremated in a beautiful way, and she's still there with me every single day, but I still look for her every day. I come home, I look around the corner, and she's just not there, and no tail wagging, and I just can't tell you, like, how much I sympathise with you, and I don't want another dog. I just want her back every single day.
2: Yeah. Yeah. Paula, thank you.
1: Paula, thank you.
2: I was hoping you'd say the next day you're fine.
1: Yeah, then you're fine. Then everything's peachy. Carol has joined us.
2: Hello, Carol. Oh, I've made everyone go through the waterworks now.
4: Well, my little guy has lymphoma as well.
2: Oh.
1: Okay.
4: So he's had it for a few months, and we were told maybe 3 to 18 months. He's not going to make 18 months. Just watching him go downhill every day.
2: It's so heartbreaking.
4: I was in the car and I heard you. I just started to cry because the sound in your voice. I know that sound, and I know the feeling, and my heart just goes out to you because I'm staring down the barrel of it with my little guy.
1: Oh, Carol. Well, our hearts go out to you.
2: Absolutely.
1: Oh, you poor thing.
2: That's the thing. This is what we often say. You scratch the surface.
1: I know.
2: Everyone has a story. Everyone's going through something. And sometimes it's your pet that helps you get through.
1: But I get it.
2: Stuff.
1: You know, we never had dogs growing up. Well, I had one dog.
2: Neither did I.
1: And he was a nut. But we never, you know, and I see how much Minnie means to you.
2: Yeah.
1: Narelle has joined us.
2: Hello, Narelle.
5: Good afternoon, guys. How are you going?
2: Not too bad. How about you?
5: Yeah, good, thanks. Now, Amanda, I'm sending you virtual hugs because I've just listened to these stories. I've been sitting here crying with you. And I know how much your little Minnie means to you. I've got 2 little rescue dogs myself, and I rescued these 3 years ago. The eldest one, neither of them had been de-sexed. They were not immunised. The oldest one I got de-sexed, and 12 months later to the day, I found a lump. I took her to the vet. She had to have a mastectomy, partial mastectomy. I cried when I left her at the vet. I went away last weekend and I cried because I had to leave her at home. But I'm really, really sympathising with you with what you're going through with your little mini. And, yeah, virtual hugs from me to you and your family.
2: Thank you, Narelle. Thank you.
1: Is this helping you?
2: It doesn't need to help me. It's not about helping me.
1: I know.
2: It's about sharing. It's about, you know.
1: I guess in just every day that you have with Minnie, you just rejoice.
2: Yeah, yeah, that's true. But you know how I wake up every morning and I have to carry her upstairs now because she likes to sleep in, you know, the bedroom.
1: Sure.
2: I carry her upstairs. I've been to see my physio today because it's put my back out.
1: Do you want me to come around and carry her?
2: Yeah,
1: I'll find you.
2: 9 o'clock and say, come and lift
1: the dog. I'll come around. If you want me to come and move in and lift the dog up, I'll do it.
2: That's very sweet of you. But every morning I pat her and I'm so thrilled and I go, oh, my God, we're another day closer.
1: Okay. Thank you for all your calls.
2: Thank you for all your calls.
1: And thank you.
2: You know, every pet owner is in this same, not in the same boat, but you know, we delude ourselves. We won't be at this pointy end, and gee, it hurts when you are.
1: Well said. It's Jonesy and Amanda driving you home.
6: He's the first one up. The last one to sit down. And somehow Dad always seems to have one more job to do.
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14: Hi, I'm Sally Pearson. A boost for the Kangaroos ahead of this weekend's Round 4 AFLW clash against the Saints. Premiership stars Erica O'Shea and Eilish Sheeran are both expected to return from injury, while Sydney forward Taylor Smith is also set to return from a wrist injury. A major signing for Western Sydney with dual Premiership player Rihanna Polisina returning to the club. She signed on with the Wanderers for at least the next two Women's A-League seasons. And Aussies Kimberly Birrell, Taylor Preston and Maya joined her in action in the second round of the US Tennis Open early tomorrow morning.
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0: 3BA.
1: Poor little mini dog, your dog, lymphoma.
2: Yeah, she's 14. And in a way, you know, there's some, my rational brain tells me there's some relief in knowing how the journey goes.
1: Yeah, I can see that.
2: You know, think, okay, this is what it is.
1: And that's what you do.
2: And this is how this is how I'll deal with it.
1: Mm-hmm.
2: That's what my rational brain says. But then every day.
1: What does your irrational brain say?
2: Well, my emotional brain says, well, this is poo.
1: That is poo.
2: Full blown poo.
1: It is. And it's a tragedy that the dog will never outlive you.
2: No, and you wouldn't want them to.
1: No.
2: You know, that either. But there's two guys who, there's a great little coffee kiosk down near where I live. And every morning they give mini banana bread and I get a coffee. And the last 2 days she hasn't been able to take the banana bread. But this, everyone loves her and everyone says, how's your dog going? And I've sobbed and sobbed. And there's two guys who I know down there who, one has a dog that's the same age as Minnie, little Staffy, Belle. And for all the years, I've just seen all these dogs get older. And then one day, Belle's still there, but this other dog wasn't. And then Belle's old, Minnie's old. And you think, this is how it goes. But God, it hurts.
1: It does. Helen has joined us.
2: Hi, Helen.
3: Hi, Amanda and Jonesy. I'm sorry to hear about little Minnie, Amanda. But I'd like to share my story. It's a little bit different. I'm from Dolans Bay, Jonesy, and I did meet you at the Sutherland Hospital the other week with your mother whizzing in and getting a card for her. So I hope she's doing well.
1: She's all right.
3: She's all right. Yeah, okay, Amanda. I have a dog, Kelpie. Mudgie's 5.5 and Bradley's 18 months. They're my kids' dogs and I'm the main carer. Normal Sunday, last Sunday week, out walking Bailey and Mudgie together. And Mudgie has cerebellar palsy, which is a condition of the brain and to the legs, so there's no coordination. So we were walking, nothing unusual. She'd been playing ball. Let's go for a walk, guys, girls. And she just felt hard, really hard on the ground. And her legs went stiff. And I thought, oh, she's hurt a leg. And I looked at her and she was just looking back at me. And this guy just pulled up in a car because he could see. I was like, oh, my God, someone help me, help me, help me. And he got out of the car and I did CPR on Mudgie.
1: Wow.
3: Dr. Chris Brown has a tutorial on it and I've been trying to contact him somehow. And maybe because of him with this, I knew what to do. I did CPR.
2: Did you save your dog, Helen?
3: No, Amanda. Oh, she had a blood clot. With this cerebellar, she has seizures and she slept with me and she had quite severe more seizures of late. Not that I've known it would have been a clot, but this could have been the problem or the issue why Mudgie just fell so quickly to the ground. The blood clot went to her brain.
2: Oh.
3: And, so I...

0: started CPR, and then she took a last breath looking at me while I was doing CPR.
1: Good Lord. Oh, Helen, that's terrible. Poor old Mudgee.
2: Well, you know,
1: thank you,
2: in
1: Helen.
2: A way, Mudgee was looking at
1: you.
2: Mudgee's lucky. We're the ones that have to live with the pain. The dogs are loved until the moment they go.
1: Jules is with us and has some great advice.
2: Oh, Jules, what advice can I take from you?
3: Well, I've had to make the horrible decision twice, but I have to say you can make it nice. So each time I've had to put my dogs down, I get the vet to come to me for a few days beforehand, or even last time, it was a couple of weeks beforehand, we took Carlo away camping. We had all the, like, he had a big fan club. He was a really beautiful dog, and the neighbors' kids loved him. Everybody loved him. Everyone got to say goodbye to him. We took him camping. I took him to the beach. We did all his special things that he loved doing. He shouldn't have been on certain foods towards the end of his life, but those last few weeks, we didn't worry about that because that wasn't going to save him. And made sure that we spoiled him. You know, he got T-bone steak. He got ham. He got all the love in the world. And then when we did put him down, we had him put down at home and we put his bed on our bed. And we had a really lovely vet who was actually a friend of ours that came and did it. And it was so peaceful. And I could have let him, he probably could have lived a couple more weeks, maybe a month or so, but it was definitely his time. And I would much rather put him to sleep and him be comfortable than at some point he was going to fall or have a seizure and it was going to be, you know, rushed to the vet. Whereas this way, we had the time to say goodbye to him. We had the time to make it nice for him. It was all planned, and you get a lot of relief from that.
2: I'm sure.
3: On the other side,
2: I'm sure that's
3: a lot
2: true.
3: Of relief.
2: And you have to weigh up whether you're wanting them to stay alive for you or for him.
1: Yeah, and that's the way. But that's the way
2: you,
1: I guess
2: Jules.
1: We are.
2: Thank you, everybody.
1: Things, you
2: thank
1: know,
2: you.
1: You're never going to outlive your pet.
2: No, and when we come off air, I race home to pat her again.
1: Good. Well, go home and pat me.
2: I will.
1: Go and do that. And if you need me to do anything, I can help you. I'm there.
2: I know you are. You're Mr. Fix-It, but no one can fix this.
1: Thank you for all your calls. Coming up, Instagram is on the way as a change of note. If you'd like to win $2,000, it's Jonesy and Amanda driving you home.
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13: Hi there, I'm Brett Mack with your local news first.
6: Public hospital doctors at Grampians Health Ballarat are set to strike tomorrow over inadequate pay and working conditions. Doctors will meet outside Ballarat Base Hospital for 4 hours as part of protected industrial action. They're seeking a new agreement addressing pay and working conditions, including excessive unpaid hours, fatigue, training and leave, as well as measures to attract and retain doctors in regional Victoria. Australian Medical Association Victoria President Dr. Simon Judkins says it's essential Ballarat doctors can come to work rested and supported to provide the best possible care. Thursday's action comes ahead of a further escalation on September 15, when public hospital doctors across Victoria will undertake a 24-hour statewide stop work. Federation University researchers have developed a virtual reality simulator designed to sharpen the split-second decision-making skills needed in elite sport. The system recreates game-like scenarios, helping athletes improve how they read visual cues and react under pressure without needing live opponents. Cricket Victoria has played a role in the development process, with players and coaches providing feedback on the technology's real-world training value. Researchers say the simulator is already attracting strong interest from the cricket community and could eventually be used across sports including tennis, baseball and squash. And the Art Gallery of Ballarat is welcoming a selection of new exhibitions and workshops in the coming months. Oral Transferences, opening on Saturday, features deaf artist Chel DeStefano's visual representation of sound through time, space and memory, drawing on her experience of sound before she completely lost her hearing at age 9. The gallery will also host art play workshops for children aged under 5 and art explorers for children aged 6 to 15. Meanwhile, the World Press Photo Exhibition continues until September 20. That's the latest in your local news.
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13: Hello, I'm Michaela Carr. The Sydney Swans have confirmed that 4 players have been interviewed by Victoria Police as part of their investigation into an alleged sexual assault. The club says no charges have been laid and detectives have indicated the process will take time to run its course. The Swans have once again apologised for the distress and disappointment the matter has caused. New South Wales Police are investigating what they suspect to be a gangland shooting in Sydney's West. A man is dead after the incident on a street in Merrylands. Australia is pitching in $600 million in the fight against drug smugglers in the Pacific. Prime Minister Anthony Albanese says most of the cash will be used on operations from the air.
14: That includes a range of measures, enhanced aerial surveillance, more training for regional police.
13: Iran has struck US interests around the Middle East to avenge fresh attacks on the Islamic Republic. Tehran says it's launched ballistic missiles on 2 American bases in Jordan. However, there's no confirmation of hits or injuries. A hiker missing in South Australia's mid-north has been found safe and well. The alarm was raised last night when the woman failed to return from a hike at Mount Remarkable. The 66-year-old is unhurt. And former Bondi Rescue lifeguard and mental health advocate Matt Dee has died. Dee appeared on Bondi Rescue from 2008 to 2017 and funded a clothing brand that worked with the organisation Suicide Prevention Australia.
12: Metrol, better service, better advice, better building solutions.
13: Alistair Clarkson has become the third AFL coach this year to be sacked. North Melbourne president Sonia Hood has maintained he was the best man for the team when he was poached back in 2022.
15: But now it's become clear that Alistair no longer has the belief from enough people at the club that he is the right coach to take this group forward.
13: And in the NRL, Broncos skipper Adam Reynolds has been appointed to the Brisbane coaching staff after hanging up his playing boots last weekend. That's the latest news and sport.
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18: 3BA weather.
19: A cloudy one for the remainder of your evening, getting to a low of 6 overnight before we get some showers tomorrow morning, reaching a top of 13 degrees. On Friday, cloudy, very high chance of showers with a top of 13, and then more showers about on Saturday, tops of 13 degrees.
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22: 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Hello, Wiggles.
21: Jonesy. Yeah, personal friend.
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25: 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That's what the J stands for.
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27: Jonesy and Amanda are here.
1: It's showtime. It's just tough. That's what I've learnt this hour. It's just tough.
2: I often talk about, as you know, I bang on about the word somber.
1: Yep.
2: The gradual realisation we are all living a complex life. Everyone is. So it doesn't take away your own pain, but somehow sharing this stuff reminds you that everyone is going through something.
1: Exactly. And like you say, it's hard having a pet because you will outlive the pet.
2: Yeah, but that's the contract you buy into, and yet I find myself stunned that here I am. She's 14.
1: Unless you're with Miss September.
2: Then your wife isn't happy.
1: Then that's a whole other different kettle of fish. You know what will cheer you up?
2: Tell me.
1: Infrastructure.
2: Oh, no.
1: And there's a piece of infrastructure in our country that is celebrating its 50th birthday today.
2: It's not a monorail or something, is it?
1: Oh, please. Don't waste my time for monorails. You know I have no time for monorails. They're as useless as light rail. Light rail's infinitely better than
2: okay,
1: monorail.
2: Sorry I asked.
1: Okay.
2: And no, it's not cheering me up.
1: Are you sure?
2: I'm sure.
1: Because when I tell you next about the infrastructure that's celebrating its 50th birthday.
2: What a hook, Brendan. You've hooked me
1: through. You will be filled with joy.
2: Will I? Okay.
1: Instagram's coming up as well. It's Jonesy and Amanda driving you home.
30: Jonesy and Amanda.
31: 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And HR nervous. Jonesy and Amanda.
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0: Hello there, it's Jonesy and Amanda driving you home.
1: You promised that you'd be cheering me up.
0: Sure.
1: With an interesting story about infrastructure.
0: I love infrastructure. You know I love infrastructure.
1: Yeah, but
0: I am a demon for infrastructure.
1: What have you got?
0: What do you want to talk about? Infrastructure. Sure, okay. Trams, you like trams? Light rails? Metros? What about the U-Bahn? The O-Bahn. It's the one, you know, in Adelaide.
1: Germany.
0: They've got it in Germany. They nicked it off the Germans.
1: The Autobahn?
0: No, the
1: U-Bahn.
0: Just
1: drive as fast as you
0: like. Yeah, the bus goes on the concrete
1: tracks by
0: itself.
1: Yep.
0: Yeah. What about the maglev train?
1: Are we going to just rate?
0: We never saw that, did we?
1: Are we just going to rate and rank infrastructure?
0: How do you feel about pedestrian malls? Because there was a time the pedestrian mall was the kiss of death, according to people, because you couldn't get your car into the city anymore.
1: You know, it's interesting. I was in China a couple of months ago.
0: Sure.
1: With my sons. The pedestrian malls, the shopping malls, I can't get over the magnitude of them. They are gigantic. Mm. These giant malls. We don't have the like of it in Australia.
0: Yeah. We don't have the like of it in Australia.
1: No, we don't.
0: Have a look at yourself.
1: Well, you name a mall that's as wide as like seven roads.
0: Queen Street Mall, Brisbane?
1: That's not. I've been to Queen Street Mall.
0: It's not
1: is great.
0: As wide as seven malls.
1: No, Queen Street.
0: But it's got City Extra. In the middle, you can get
1: Queen
0: hot
1: Street
0: chips
1: mall
0: at 3 in the morning.
1: Excellent. I do like, I love a mall.
0: You know, anything you say about malls, you say to me.
1: I'm not, all I'm saying is they're not as big as
0: Pitt
1: they are
0: Street
1: overseas.
0: Mall.
1: It's lovely, but it's not massive.
0: What about today, celebrating its 50th birthday?
1: Oh, I know where you're going with this now. Only so you can play this stupid jingle.
0: It's Rundle Mall.
1: Rundle Mall. You're obsessed with the Rundle Mall and the balls.
0: Rundle Mall. I can't believe, what are you ruining my whole thing? Mm. Rundle Mall. Happy 50th birthday.
2: Champagne flowed through the Victorian era fountain when the SA Premier opened the new pedestrian-only Rundle Mall.
3: It wasn't just going to be a shopping place, but where people could come and stroll, meet one another, enjoy an open-air activity, and at the same time, of course, go and purchase what they wanted to.
0: Yes. Purchase.
1: Wow. How futuristic.
0: Don Dunstan there.
1: Don Dunstan.
0: Yeah. There were some issues, though, with Rundle Mall. There was controversy.
4: We still don't know what to call our new thoroughfare, despite some rather heavy hints from the official dais. The Rundle part, there's no argument about. It's that little word that follows. But it seems there's little so likely to divide the fair citizens of Adelaide as this one vexed question. Is it Mel? Or is it Mall?
1: Oh.
3: I call it Mall. Other people can call it Mal. Call it what you like. It's here and it's good.
1: It's here and it's good. He's a wordsmith. Actually, he was a wordsmith.
0: Was in the southern states, we say Mal.
1: No, we don't.
0: Yes, we do. In the southern states.
1: Oh, okay.
0: We say Mal. In the northern states, we say Mall.
1: But how come in the jingle, and I'm loath to mention it because I know you're going to play it, he says Mall.
0: Sit on your treasures, friend. We've got to get through the spheres. There was controversy with the spheres in Rundle Mall.
1: The balls.
0: Hey!
2: The spheres were quickly dubbed the Mall's Balls by locals, becoming an Adelaide icon.
0: You want to get on the gram, you get a picture in front of the balls in Rundle Mall.
1: You said mall.
0: Yeah, because I'm from the northern part.
1: But do the Adelaide people call it mall or mall?
0: No. No, I've spent some time there. They all say Mall.
1: Yes, they do.
0: It's like Victorians will say Castlemaine, not Castlemaine. Anyway, that's all by the by.
1: Because let's get to the destination.
0: When this
1: Brandon.
0: Little guy was going through some lean times, I would imagine, and Glenn Wheatley said, mate, I've got a gig for you. And he went, what's that, Wheat? And he goes, you're going to have to sing for Rundle Mall.
5: Rundle.

0: sings the S out of this. We'll make you look like a star. And that guy looks like Stan Lee. Look.
1: Oh, guy perving at a girl.

0: happy birthday.
1: It's a shame you couldn't work the lyrics in of that you can stop there, have an outdoor activity and buy something. That's a ringing endorsement if ever I've heard one.
0: Parramatta Mall's having a birthday next week. Give it up for infrastructure. It's Jonesy and Amanda driving you home.
2: Take a peek behind the scenes. Follow Jonesy and Amanda on Instagram and Facebook. Stand
3: by. 3BA, Ballarat's home of the 1980s.

0: Well, hello there, it's Jonesy the Amanda driving you home. I'll tell you this, it's no Rundle Mall. Of infrastructure celebrating its 50th birthday today.
1: And now we can let it go.
0: Then Don Dunstan, Premier, had this to say.
2: Where people could come and stroll, meet one another, enjoy an open air activity, and at the same time, of course, go and purchase what they wanted to.
0: See, up until that point, I wasn't sure what to do in a mall.
1: What happens in a mall?
0: I walk into a mall.
1: Do I have to own a sheep and walk through potatoes? What do I do?
0: What do I do? Thank you, champ.
1: I said, funny you say champ. I've been looking at this list of Australian insults. Every country has its own list of insults. But I've seen this great list of insults. Anyone from another country would look at these and you think, how can that possibly be insulting? Mm. But it's the tone with which you deliver it. Every Australian will relate to this.
0: So you look at Mr. In Between. You say, thanks, champ. You get a jail yard beating.
1: Well, this is the first one on the list is, okay, champ. Okay, champ. Righto, chief.
0: Oh, yeah.
1: Settle down, Turbo.
0: That's a great one.
1: Calm your farm.
0: Mm.
1: I haven't heard this one before. Slow down, Seabiscuit.
0: Yeah, I have, because it's after the horsey.
1: I understand.
0: Oh, sorry.
1: What about all right, muscles?
0: Yeah. What a hero. Whenever there's a hero outside a pub carrying on you, yeah, good on you.
1: Okay, muscles. I haven't heard this one. Ease up there, knacker bags. Have you heard of knacker bags?
0: I love knacker bags.
1: Settle pedal. Yeah, okay, mate.
0: Yeah.
1: There's a whole lot with mate on them.
0: Yeah, okay, mate.
1: Okay, mate. Oh, yeah, righto, hero.
0: Yeah.
1: Calling someone a hero.
0: Whenever you see a hero, and you could see a hero doing heroic work, rescuing a family from a burning building, but you'll just say, hey, good on you, hero.
1: What about this one? I bet you say this, pump the brakes there, mate.
0: No.
1: What does that even mean?
0: Just slow down. Slow down on the kettle. Calm your farm.
1: Stay in your lane.
0: Yeah.
1: Ease up, princess.
0: Yeah.
1: Toughen up, buttercup.
0: I don't like that one. That's American.
1: But you're saying it's sexist.
0: It's sexist.
1: When have you ever not cared? Who died and made you king?
0: Oh, I love that.
1: Ease up, tiger.
0: Mm.
1: Nice one, sport. Someone has contributed this at the end. I've seen better heads flop out of undies. But the classic is another one is your mate. Your mate.
0: Yeah, your mate.
1: And that's so nuanced, isn't
0: yeah.
1: it? It's when someone's being an idiot and you go, mate.
0: Largely you see like, you know, someone's been on the glass barbecue walking down the street yelling out at strangers and I'll say to my brother, you say, your mate.
1: Yeah. And he says, actually it is.
0: Yes, good on you. Yes. Isn't that you?
1: Hey, knacker bags. What's a knacker bag? Is that undies?
0: What's a knacker bag?
1: Is it underpants? You don't know.
0: No, it's a knacker bag.
1: It's your underpants.
0: Well, I need to draw it for you. I'll draw it
1: for you. Is it scrotum?
0: Obviously, I was trying to get around it.
1: Okay.
0: Little kids are in the car. Mom, what's a knacker bag?
1: I used the medical term.
0: Knacker bag. That should be a character selling discount groceries in Rundle Mall. Get on there in the knacker bag.
1: He's up there.
0: What would Don Dunstan say?
2: Where people could come and stroll, meet one another, enjoy an open air activity, and at the same time, of course, go and purchase what they wanted to.
0: From knacker bag.
1: He very famously wore a pair of pink micro shorts into Parliament so you could see his knacker bags.
0: It's Jonesy the Amanda driving you home.
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1: He's up there knacker
0: bags. What would Don Dunstan say?
2: Where people could come and stroll, meet one another, enjoy an open air activity, and at the same time, of course, go and purchase what they wanted to.
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1: He very famously wore a pair of pink micro shorts into Parliament so you could see his knacker bags.
0: It's Jonesy the Amanda driving you home.
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6: Yo!

0: be my lover. Hello there, it's Jonesy and Amanda driving you home.
1: Money,
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4: Jonesy and Amanda's.
0: You have 10 questions, 60 seconds on the clock. You could pass if you don't know an answer. We'll come back to that question if time permits. Get all the questions right, $1,000.
5: We've got Anthony waiting to see if you can win money. Let me just say this. You can win $2,000 if you answer a bonus question, but it's double or nothing. I'm back.
0: Do you want
5: now
0: me to talk about infrastructure again?
5: No.
0: Will that help?
5: Oh, why don't you pull my fingernails out? I'd prefer that.
0: Are you sure we could talk about the spheres in Rundle Mall?
5: I'm ready to talk to Anthony.
0: Anthony is in Pakenham.
5: Hello, Anthony.
6: Good afternoon, good evening, and good night.
5: Well,
0: yeah, very well.
5: Let's see if we can give you some money here. 10 questions, 60 seconds. If you're not sure, say pass. We might have time to come back, okay?
6: Okay. Thank you.
5: All right, Anthony, here we go. Here comes question number one. What colour is white chocolate?
6: White.
5: Question two. How many levels are there in a two-storied house?
6: Two.
5: Question three. Which bird is often associated with delivering babies?
6: Stork.
5: Question four. What family of instruments is the violin part of?
6: Strings.
5: Question five. In which decade was Madonna born?
6: The 60s.
5: Oh. She was a 58 baby.
0: Yeah, 58.
6: It was 50s, wasn't it?
0: Yeah, I thought she was 60. I thought she was born in 1960.
5: No, 1958.
0: She's still putting bums on seats.
5: It's mostly her own.
0: Anthony.
5: Anthony, yes. Thank you for playing.
6: No, thank you very much, and sending my love to Amanda for her little puppy.
5: Oh, Anthony, Anthony, thank you.
0: You've just joined us. Amanda's going through a tough time.
5: I am. My pooch is 14, so we've had a great meeting. My rational brain knows all that, but she does have
0: a lymphoma. But you've still got it for the moment, any consolation.
5: I do, but I don't know how long this moment will be. Yeah, but anyway, I'm glad I shared today. Thank you.
0: It's very kind of you.
5: Well,
0: and
5: coming up next.
0: You would like to play Instagram, jonesyandamanda.com.au.
5: And coming up next, I will dry my tears because I want to talk to you about a moment in history.
0: Rundle Mall's
5: that
0: opening.
5: We're not taught about in schools, but maybe we should.
0: It's Jonesy and Amanda driving you home. Stop till we're
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0: good afternoon to you. It's Jonesy and Amanda driving you home.
1: I'd like to have a segment called Great Moments in History that you probably don't know about. This is about a series of riots. Here's some audio from one of the riots.
0: Is that here or in America?
1: This one's in America. But do you know what the riots might have been?
0: Civil rights, NRA, BLM, WLM, whatever America.
1: WTF. They were the 1983 Cabbage Patch riots.
0: The doll.
1: The doll. The riots broke out in stores. Dolls were being flung on, There were long lines. Parents were driving hundreds of miles to get their kids on the, to get their hands on this new toy for their kids. Mm. So the Cabbage Patch dolls, as we know, they, people still have them, I think, don't
0: they?
1: Yeah,
0: I think they're around. They're a thing.
1: You'd get a little birth certificate, a backstory with the thing, et cetera. So the dolls sold out instantly in 1983, igniting a supply and demand crunch that sent shoppers into a full-on frenzy.
2: The customers were standing in front of this store at 7 o'clock this morning. The store didn't open until 9, and only a few Cabbage Patch dolls were going on sale.
3: Once the coupons were given out to those few parents who would be allowed to buy a doll, the word was given out that the dolls would be given out behind the store, out back at the freight entrance. And then the race was on. Otherwise dignified, calm, mannerly parents broke into a sprint.
4: Well, I had to take what they gave me, and they gave me a boy, and I wanted a girl. This is my second trip around. My husband works here, and I can't even get what I want.
5: I miss work. I'm late for work to get this for my little girl. I'm not going to tell my boss. I'm trying to get there now.
3: Things have reached such a point that this store in Clifton, New Jersey, has set up a Cabbage Patch trading post. They decided it doesn't matter much that the doll retails for $21 if you can't buy one. So they'll pay you $40 for any Cabbage Patch doll you bring in, and then they'll turn around and sell it for
0: $50. Ooh, gouging.
1: Wow, wow. So these riots were all over the place.
0: Yeah.
1: Parents went crazy. In one store, there was trampling. Five people landed in hospital. One had three cracked ribs, another had a broken leg.
0: Oh. Do they have one in Rundle Mall? Because if they did, they could have had...
1: John Dunstan would have called for calm.
6: Where people could come and stroll, meet one another, enjoy an open-air activity, and at the same time, of course, go and purchase what they wanted to.
0: Wow. Albeit a Cabbage Patch doll.
1: Maybe it is.
7: Righto, you two. That's enough.
1: This is on our show tomorrow.
0: Who?
1: Mickey Dolenz. Mickey Dolenz from the Monkees is joining us on our show tomorrow.
0: Well.
1: Wow. What about that?
0: I didn't know that.
1: Yeah.
0: I look forward to catching up with Mickey Dolenz.
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0: Please do.
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9: 3BA weather.
10: A cloudy one for the remainder of your evening, getting to a low of 6 overnight before we get some showers tomorrow morning, reaching a top of 13 degrees. On Friday, cloudy, very high chance of showers with a top of 13, and then more showers about on Saturday, tops of 13 degrees.
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0: Christian O'Connell Show. Time for extreme opinions. Some extreme opinions I've got right now. Okay. Mm-hmm. Anyone who replies to an old company email should be fined.
1: Yes. Oh, my God.
0: A month's salary.
1: Yeah,
0: those idiots. Wow.
1: Everyone does it here. Like, these reply, and you can't escape it. That's the worst thing.
0: No, that's it.
1: There's no way to sub out of it.
0: No.
1: You're completely trapped.
0: Yes. Adults who say, just manifest it, are not adults. You've never done a tax return. You don't just manifest it. Oh, if only it worked like that.
1: Yeah.
0: I'll just manifest it. No, it just doesn't work like that. Or we'd all be on our backside manifesting Ferraris, ratings, salaries. Ooh, just manifest it. Yeah. Have you tried manifestation? Yes, I have. And the other one then, strong opinions, couples who share Facebook accounts.
2: Oh, I hate that.
0: Oh, my God. And emails. Oh, and emails.
2: Grow up.
0: Yes. Yeah, you're right. And emails.
2: Yes.
0: Once or twice a year, one will get through the filters I've set up here at work. Mm. And I'm like, whatever you're saying isn't coming on my show. I don't want to reward this kind of behavior. You know, couples sharing Facebook accounts and email addresses.
1: Yeah. Well, I haven't seen the Facebook account one. That one sounds diabolical.
0: Yeah, it is.
1: Oh, my God.
0: Yeah, it's people of a certain age, Rio.
1: Right, okay.
0: When this was a big thing before Instagram or TikTok, when Facebook was like the way to stay connected with friends. Now it's a way to get irritated with friends and their political views.
2: And it's always that couple that have to do like an annual update just before Christmas.
0: Oh, you're right.
2: The newsletter. What the family's up to.
0: Yes, the
2: newsletter. Don't care.
3: Thank you.
0: Yes.
2: Yeah.
1: My Instagram, my partner needs to stay way away. But only bad things will come if he starts looking at that Instagram. There's no way they can be joined together.
0: All right, strong opinions. What have you got, Rio?
1: I feel very passionately that if you're at a restaurant and one table is singing happy birthday to everyone, to someone on the table, sorry, everyone in the restaurant should join in and sing happy birthday with that table.
0: You're wrong.
1: No.
0: Yes, no.
1: Excuse me.
0: You're a grown-up.
1: No.
0: Why do our strangers need to sing happy birthday to you?
1: Because you're not miserable old creatures. No, it's happy birthday.
0: This is what's wrong with the world right now. Everyone's feelings need to be validated. We're not that special.
1: It's their special day, though. Once a year. It's like a giant...
0: When you're 10.
1: Like a
0: when you're 10.
1: No, it's like a big...
0: No.
1: Like a big choir.
0: No.
1: Like a mom. A flash mob.
0: I don't know who you are, okay?
1: No, but that's... Have you... It happened recently, last weekend, and the whole restaurant was singing, and it was a beautiful moment of community.
0: It's a fake knee-jerk moment of faux. You heard it, I said it. Faux community. You're doing it because you had to. Did you buy them anything?
1: No, I didn't know.
0: Well, where's the community?
1: That's what made it so special.
0: Some half-ass hip.
1: No.
0: You don't even know their name.
1: No, but that does get a bit awkward when you get to the happy birthday.
0: Yeah. Do you know how you feel most sorry for the staff? How many of those in an average week you got to do?
1: They get dressed.
0: And also what I feel sorry for, those tables that insist the staff lean into it, they never tip.
1: And they come.
0: They never tip.
2: Yes.
0: Maybe tip me. You know, barely making minimum wage in this job. Just sing, oh Lord, fancy pants, happy birthday. Out the back here, washing pants.
1: Wow, this did not get received how I thought it would.
0: Toddlers are running countries. And now we're supposed to sing happy birthday to each other. You're a grown-ass person.
1: They're not connected.
0: Birthdays are very different.
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Christian O'Connell Show. It's time for this week's What Are the Odds? Your stories of coincidence and chance on 13, 55, 22. Christian, what are the odds? My parents have just got back from Europe. They're on a bus tour and we're talking to a couple who used to live in Garfield, West Gippsland. Turns out they built and used to live in the same house my parents now live in. What?

0: Maria, what are the odds?
1: Okay, well, the odds are that a couple of weeks ago, school camp, I did a coffee run for the teachers, and we have two daughters named Kayla and Liana. I went to order the coffees, and as I was talking to the lady, I asked her name because I knew I'd have a big order again the next day, and she said her name was Kayla. I said, oh, gosh, well, that's my daughter's name. Now, there was another lady waiting to pick up her coffee, so they yelled at her name, and they yelled out, Liana, and I spun around and I said, I'm sorry, what's your name? She said, Liana. And I said, oh my gosh, that's my other daughter's name. Now, there was a third lady serving and she's turned around and she said, okay, so tomorrow morning when you ring up, what name do I need to look out for? And I said, Maria. And she said, guess what? She goes, that's my middle name.
0: Okay. You had us there. We were poised. Beautiful time. And I thought we had a trifecta there with the Maria. No, but still, this is great.
1: Yeah. Well, yeah,
0: what are the odds?
1: What are the odds? And so I need to shout out to Aidan, the other teacher, who reminded me to call you guys to say this.
0: Well, thank you very much to Aidan. And thank you very much, Maria, for giving us a call.
1: Thanks, guys.
0: Linda, welcome to the show. What are the odds?
2: Well, the odds are, many years ago when I met my now husband, we started dating, I moved to a little place, got a phone put on, gave him the phone number. He says, oh, that looks familiar. I said, it can't be. It's a new number. Kept getting these phone calls asking for his ex-wife's name, which was Lorna, very similar, I guess. And in the end, I'm like, what the hell? Turns out Telstra had given me his ex-wife's phone number after she left town.
0: This is incredible.
2: I shouldn't swear. But she'd only been gone 2 months out of the area. And, well, I mean, seriously, to this day,
0: wow-wee.
2: I tell everybody this story. No one believes it.
3: He's got a type.
0: He has, isn't he? The L and the L and the name and the number.
2: It's similar. I mean, it was,
0: he doesn't have to learn a new number.
2: He used to slip up and call me Lorna from time to time. But
3: it's
2: wow.
3: A perfect cover-up as well. You go, oh, no, sorry, I didn't mean to. No, I was trying to call you.
2: Yeah, exactly. You. Sometimes I think people were just taking the mickey. Oh. But, yeah, Telstra, seriously.
0: Wow. I think it's the Optus then. But Lorna, great call.
2: No, I'm Linda. Thank you.
0: Thank you very much for giving us a call.
4: 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If it's happening in Ballarat, it's on 3BA's Ballarat Today. Coming up Thursday when the show returns, I'll catch up with Ballarat mum Helen Wise. We'll get the latest on her bumpy journey to establish a Ballarat playshed. It's been 3 years in the making, but the Ballarat Scouts Water Activity Centre is set to officially open at Lake Wenderee this Saturday. We'll catch up with the local commissioner, Shane Hall. What is next for the Ballarat Botanical Gardens when it comes to fencing? Council has some plans in mind. We'll get the latest with Councillor Des Hudson from the Sebas Ward. 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It's what Ballarat is talking about. 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

0: 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All right, let's get your stories. What are the odds? Let's go to Steve here. Steve, what are the odds?
1: The odds, mate, are sensational. I picked the Melbourne Cup winner out of four different sweeps, the same horse, and then also backed that after I had a dream 3 days prior that this horse was going to win and got the same horse in every sweep.
0: That is quite a unique, helpful skill, isn't it? So you have the dream, you put the bet on, according to the dream.
1: I put back the horse at 30 to 1, $50, and then drew it out. My mum had a sweep at work. They had three sweeps, a $10, a $20, a $50. She said, which one do you want to go in? I go, chuck me in all of them. Why not?
2: You went in your mum's work sweep.
1: Yeah.
0: Quite a story, this, isn't it?
1: And because they had a public, she worked for the bank, and they had a public holiday on the Monday, so they drew the numbers out only on the Friday, and then whatever number you got. And I got number 13 three times in all three of them. And I go, I hope it's viewed, because that's the horse I had a dream of winning. And sure enough, when the field came out, viewed was number 13.
0: Wow.
1: And then I went to, as I left my sister's that morning.
0: Yeah.
1: She said, you want to go in my sweep? And I said, yeah, why not?
0: Why not? 20... In for a penny, in for a pound, I say.
1: Yeah. I go, I drew it out of that and I got viewed again. I go,
0: oh,
1: well,
0: bloody hell. It's like a real life Danny Ocean.
1: Yeah.
0: All right, Steve, thanks for calling me. Naomi, what are the odds?
3: Okay, so what are the odds? I actually had a car uninsured for over a year, and my ex was harassing me, get it insured. So I finally did it, and within 24 hours, it was stolen.
2: Oh, yeah.
0: Oh, yeah.
3: I know.
2: Yeah,
3: oh,
2: yeah.
3: Story.
0: Yeah, okay.
3: All right. Investigated it.
0: Yeah.
3: They went through all my phone records.
0: Sure they did.
3: It's absolutely 100% true.
0: Yeah, there's two ways to read the story. What are the odds? Lo and behold. Barely put your name on that contract. And
3: I actually thought it was insured the year before with RACQ, and I actually hadn't paid the bill.
2: Hey, we're not so investigating.
0: We're not investigating. Hopefully someone listening is. What are the criminal odds? Naomi, thank you very much for your call.
3: You're welcome. Thank you. Bye.
0: And it's great to have that kind of nefarious behaviour on the show, isn't it?
2: Insurance fraud.
0: Steve, what are the odds? Two Steves in one break.
4: Yeah, absolutely crazy. I've won the grand jackpot at the pokies three times in 1 week.
5: Oh.
0: Is it this week?
2: What?
4: Yeah, so 6 days ago, I won $19,000.
0: Oh, my word. Congratulations. Yeah.
4: And then a couple of days ago, I'm like, oh, stuff it. I'll chuck another couple of 50s in. I won $12,500. Yesterday, I won $10,500.
0: This is amazing. And so how much have you won in total then the last 6 days?
4: So $42,000.
5: Oh, wow.
4: So it's time to quit while you're ahead, yeah?
2: Always gamble responsibly.
0: Yeah, well done, well done. What are you going to do with your money?
4: I'm going to give most of it away. I got a fine, so I'm paying for a fine through WorkSafe.
0: Yeah.
4: But all the rest of it, I'm giving away to all the people that need it. So
0: bless you. And listen, great story as well.
4: Oh, thanks, man.
0: All right, take care. Wild run, of course.
2: So pokies, TAB, and insurance fraud. Yeah.
0: Welcome to radio.
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0: Christian O'Connell Show. All right, time for today's Time Waster. I think you can have fun with this one. Today is apparently World Pirate Day.
1: Ah, yes.
2: Arr, sure. Yes.
1: Arr. Oh,
0: he's Pirate. Yeah, Scottish. Yeah, like a lot of them. Celtic, actually. All right. Pirate movies. Mm. Hiya, being John Malkovich. What? No, I mean, I've ruined that one. Let me come back to that one. No, I've got it now. I've got it now. Sorry, it's because I've got my eye patch on. I couldn't see the punchline there. Being Long John Malkovich.
2: Silver.
0: Men who stare at boats.
2: Go.
0: Sword Fight Club.
2: Go plus.
0: Come on, that's good. Give me a medal.
2: Go plus.
0: Anticipation. Booty Nights.
2: Cold.
0: Yeah, shiver my timbers. Your favourite movie is Patch Adams, isn't it?
2: Yeah, I love it so much.
0: Oh, well, the Pirates got a version of that. I Patch Adams.
2: That's gold. There's a gold.
0: And, dude, where's me? together. No, go, no, no. Plunder. Plunder and gold.
2: Alrighty,
0: sorry,
2: sailors.
0: What are you doing?
2: Trying to find it.
0: You sound like a child doing
2: it.
0: I'm trying to find it. It's more guttural, lower register. This must be great radio to listen to. Two guys growling at each other. Pete's getting aroused. He loves that. Pays a lot of money for that on OnlyFans. Anyway.
2: Alrighty there. About ahoy. About ahoy. About a boy.
0: Yeah.
2: So that's actually
0: Silver.
2: Coming through with that.
0: Silver.

0: Hills have aye.
1: It's good. Cold. It's a slow burn. That's a good one. That's tears maybe. That's good.
0: The landlubber, those filthy landlubbers, the landlubber before time.
1: Yeah, bronze.
0: And booty, booty and the beast.
1: Booty and the beast. That's gold. All right, it's over, guys. It's okay. All right, what have you got then? Pirate movies. Jess has got
2: Me, Myself, and Eye Patch.
3: Silver Plus.
2: Davy Jones's Diary.
3: Gold.
2: Tom the Chippy.
1: No, that was someone, Tom the Chippy.
3: Oh, good name.
2: The Hills Have Eye Patches.
3: Gold. I'm just going to do it normal. Gold.
2: Shawplank Redemption.
3: Silver Plus.
2: If I had a wooden leg, I'd kick you.
3: that is Gold Plus.
1: Just coming out of character. That is brilliant, Laura. Laura Harvey, well done.
2: Days of Plunder.
3: Silver.
2: Edward Cutler's Hands.
3: Silver.
2: Who Framed Jolly Roger Rabbit? It's
3: bronze.
2: Das Booty.
3: Gold.
2: German Pirates. Sam. Nasty.
3: Kind.
2: Nasty. Ararata.
3: What's that again?
2: Ararata. Arata.
3: What?
2: Arata.
3: Like Avatar?
2: Yeah.
3: Oh,
2: Arata.
3: Gold.
2: What a beaver.
1: Voice is drunk now.
2: My left hook.
3: Silver Plus.
2: The Life of Pirates.
3: Silver.
2: Malcolm X marks the spot.
3: Gold.
2: Uncle Buccaneer.
3: Silver Plus.
2: Armageddon, my treasure.
3: Silver.
2: White House, down the hatch.
3: Silver.
2: And Doubloony Darko. Doubloony. Doubloony Darko.
3: Great use of
1: Doubloony. Spelt correctly as well.
3: Gold.
1: Who is winning the plunder?
0: If I had a wooden peg, I'd kick you.
1: Well done. We're back tomorrow. Have a great day. Thanks for joining us.
4: 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Kylie was just starting out and every Friday night had a killer soundtrack. It was the decade of big hair and even bigger hits from Bon Jovi. Oh, to Duran Duran. Juices

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0: 3BA weather.
8: A cloudy one for the remainder of your evening, getting to a low of 6 overnight before we get some showers tomorrow morning, reaching a top of 13 degrees. On Friday, cloudy, very high chance of showers with a top of 13, and then more showers about on Saturday, tops of 13 degrees.
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1: Welcome to the 80s at 8. Shane Bryan with you. Coming up tonight, we speak with Jefferson Starship. Not one, not two, but the whole band. All eight of them.

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0: 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Shane Bryan with you. 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
1: They didn't just make hits, they defined a decade. 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
0: A while back, I had the opportunity to chat with Jefferson Starship, also known as Jefferson Airplane in the 70s and Starship in the 80s. It was a crazy chat with eight band members all on screen at once. Some of them were part of the 80s version, so I took the opportunity to ask them which city was actually built by rock and roll.
2: So let's talk about We Built This City. Where is the city we're building? I mean, the song talks about City by the Bay, San Fran, which makes sense because in the 60s and 70s, San Francisco was the hub of the music world. The city that rocks, which is Cleveland, and the city that never sleeps, New York. So which city was being built by rock and roll?
3: That was an overdub where they had the radio station guy.
2: Yeah.
3: And they wanted to, that was not on the record. That was for radio specifically. Right. And they put all those radio stations on there to, you know, get radio to play it. And radio, at least in those days, loved songs about radio. So that was, it really worked because that song got so played.
2: Yeah.
3: That everyone hated it.
4: I think when Bernie Taupin wrote it, it was really about L.A., I think.
2: Yeah.
5: But when we played in Christchurch after one of their devastating earthquakes, that was their call to arms. And so it was pretty amazing playing there in the audience of 8,000, sang it louder than we did on stage.
2: Why was the song so polarizing, though? I mean, like, people either love it or hate it. I mean, like, what was it?
6: I mean, critics hate it, some of them, but most rock fans seem to love it, man.
2: Oh, no.
5: Yeah.
3: You get I really think it was just the sheer amount of times it got played on the radio that it burned people out. But it was so incredibly popular. It was a number one song.
5: It's like a Yogi Bearism. Like, it's too popular. Nobody likes it.
2: I love it.
6: Yes.
2: I think probably that and Nothing's Gonna Stop Us Now. That was also played pretty heavily as well.
4: Pretty much everybody that was got married during, well, that song, that was their wedding song. I know that.
6: The most aggressive Jefferson Starship fan I ever met was in England, some little town we're playing in 2012. And it's getting towards the end of the set. And this big dude is down and he's pulling on my pant leg. He's like, "Hey, mate, I brought my girl out here. It's Friday night. Are you going to play We Built a City or what?" Calm down.
3: Yeah.
2: Can we get the bouncer, please?
4: Did we play it? I wonder.
2: Yeah, did you?
6: Well, I don't think we actually did. So I had to run and hide at the end of the night that night.
2: That's a terrible story.
3: First time we had to run out of a venue.
0: Let's take a listen to the 80s classic. 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You're on the 80s at 8.

0: on the 80s at 8. Shane Bryan with you. That was Starship. Sarah and Starship are our 80s artist spotlight tonight. It was an interesting time for the band. They were very popular, very quick, and then they disappeared. And now the band is back. They're called Jefferson Starship once again. And I had the opportunity to chat with the whole band. One of the members, Donnie Baldwin, was actually part of the original Starship. David Freyberg, who was one of the original members of Jefferson Airplane, he is now part of the new Jefferson Starship. So I had the opportunity to chat about why Starship never continued.
1: When I joined the band, it was Jefferson Starship, 82, and in the mid-80s, it kind of switched over and kind of went its own way with a little push from certain people.
2: David said goodbye. So David didn't stick around. He left.
1: David was lucky. He got out before. I mean, I'm not saying it wasn't a good time. It was really different. Blinded by the light, so to speak. Grace was gone. Grace left in 87. I left in 89. David left before Grace. Pete was there for a little bit with the Starship, but we got different producers, we got different music. There was a lot of music that was coming in.
2: Yeah,
1: we had people in the band that really wanted hits, didn't really want to spend time writing. So the image, sound wise music wise of the band totally changed. I mean, it was really successful, but that type of success is, for me, it just doesn't seem real. It doesn't seem like it's part of what you do and how you express yourself musically. But, it was a good time for what it was. It was a different band, different music, mostly different leaders, different producers, and obviously different songwriters. Not too many people in the band were writing songs through all that. We did have a good time. It was different from the Jefferson Starship.
0: Hope you enjoyed our chat with Starship tonight. If you want to hear the whole crazy, crazy interview, you can head over to iHeart and search for Long Way to the Top with Shane Bryan. Coming up next, after the break, Soft Cell and Tainted Love. 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

0: You're on the 80s at 8, Shane Bryan with you, and that was one of the biggest Australian songs of the 1980s right there. What About Me, Moving Pictures. It became their only Australian number one hit, spending 6 weeks on top of the charts in 1982. Songwriter Gary Frost was inspired after seeing a young boy being ignored while waiting at a shop counter. So he literally put that into the lyrics. It was the moment that became the basis for the song's plea to be noticed. Coming up after a break, a song that was surrounded by one of pop music's biggest myths. Despite rumours over the years, Vapors songwriter David Fenton has repeatedly said turning Japanese is simply about the intense feelings of obsession and lost love, not the meaning that many people have attached to it. It was released in 1980, it became their biggest hit and reached the top 10 in UK and Australia. It's coming up next on the 80s at 8.
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0: And that wraps up the 80s at 8 for tonight. Tomorrow night, we go to war with our classic 80s album. 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
1: 3BA weather.
8: A cloudy one for the remainder of your evening, getting to a low of 6 overnight before we get some showers tomorrow morning, reaching a top of 13 degrees. On Friday, cloudy, very high chance of showers with a top of 13, and then more showers about on Saturday, tops of 13 degrees.
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1: Coming up Thursday when the show returns, I'll catch up with Ballarat mum Helen Wise. We'll get the latest on her bumpy journey to establish a Ballarat playshed. It's been 3 years in the making, but the Ballarat Scouts Water Activity Centre is set to officially open at Lake Wenderee this Saturday. We'll catch up with the local commissioner, Shane Hall. What is next for the Ballarat Botanical Gardens when it comes to fencing? Council has some plans in mind. We'll get the latest with Councillor Des Hudson from the Sebas Ward. And green dentistry. 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It's Health Matters with the good doctor, Dr. Brian Johnston.
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0: 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And somehow Dad always seems to have one more job to do.
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9: 3BA weather.
10: A cloudy one for the remainder of your evening, getting to a low of 6 overnight before we get some showers tomorrow morning, reaching a top of 13 degrees. On Friday, cloudy, very high chance of showers with a top of 13, and then more showers about on Saturday, tops of 13 degrees.
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0: Saturday from 1, 3BA Football heads to the City Oval for the second semi-final between Sebastopol and Ballarat. 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
3: 3BA weather.
4: A cloudy one for the remainder of your evening, getting to a low of 6 overnight before we get some showers tomorrow morning, reaching a top of 13 degrees. On Friday, cloudy, very high chance of showers with a top of 13, and then more showers about on Saturday, tops of 13 degrees.
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1: Coming up Thursday when the show returns, I'll catch up with Ballarat mum Helen Wise. We'll get the latest on her bumpy journey to establish a Ballarat playshed. It's been 3 years in the making, but the Ballarat Scouts Water Activity Centre is set to officially open at Lake Wenderee this Saturday. We'll catch up with the local commissioner, Shane Hall. What is next for the Ballarat Botanical Gardens when it comes to fencing? Council has some plans in mind. We'll get the latest with Councillor Des Hudson from the Sebas Ward. And green dentistry. We're going to look at what the healthcare industry is doing to look after the planet. It's Health Matters with the good doctor, Dr. Brian Johnston.
0: 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It's what Ballarat is talking about. 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
2: 3BA weather.
3: Getting to a low of 6 degrees overnight before we get a cloudy day with a high chance of showers in the morning and a top of 13. Friday, showers increasing, a top of 13 degrees before it looks like rain all day on Saturday. Tops of 13 degrees.
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0: Good morning, Rio.
2: Good morning.
0: Now, what is your current earworm? Mine is a song by Hoobastank.
2: Oh, haven't heard that word in a while.
0: Yeah, no, and I didn't think I was going to become a fan of a song by Hoobastank. I've never really heard a song of theirs. Me and my family really enjoyed this new comedy movie on Netflix with John Cena and Eric Andre called Little Brother. Christopher Maloney is also in it as well. And it's very funny. But anyway, in it, the main character finds a woman and falls in love with her. And one of the reasons why they realize they've got same interest in certain things, same loves, is that they both love Hoobastank. And they both start singing this song together at exactly the same time. I can't stop singing this song, The Reason. At least 10 times a day, I'm mumbling it. It's like I've been hypnotized. It's like a mantra. The reason is you. I just find myself, as I was shaving this morning, I started humming it and singing, the reason is you. And the reason is you. What a power ballad, though. The reason. The reason is you. It's us. I get it, Hoobastank. Decades later, you were ahead of your time.
2: Was this big in the UK? Because it was huge in Australia.
0: Yeah. Whiff of 2000s.
2: Very, yes.
0: Cargo pants and a wallet chain. But if we go back, look at some of the music videos, that lead singer's got, for sure, he's got Vans on and he's got a wallet chain.
2: Yeah, I feel like I know exactly what the video clip looks like. It's got that sort of blue sepia colour grading.
0: Rio, what is your earworm right now?
2: Oh, my Lord. This one is very much stuck in my head against my will. You've probably heard it also against your will. It is the Puerto Rico song.
0: Now, is this also known as the AI song?
2: Yes, it is.
0: It's an AI song.
2: It's AI slop.
0: I am not a fan of AI music.
2: No, it's garbage. It's absolute garbage.
0: It's like we said, we don't choose these songs. I didn't choose Hoobastank. They chose me.
2: Exactly. I can't.
0: If I didn't know this was AI, I would never have guessed this is AI. It's frightening, isn't it?
2: Terrifying.
0: So there's no human voices on this?
2: No, it's just some guy just piped in some prompts after his holiday to Puerto Rico.
0: Oh, my. What?
2: Kaylin showed this to me, producer Kaylin.
0: Oh, yeah, of course. Put me on chat.
3: Blowing up on TikToks.
2: Unironically, like it was the next stairway to
0: heaven. There's no irony. There's no irony with producer Kaylin.
2: It's so catchy.
0: Is it? I'm not. I tell you what, I'm not catching it. It's not a super spreader for me.
2: Give it a day.
0: No, we won't. We've got to be strong on this station.
1: Yes.
0: We play real music. Not crap like that. AI. Mm.
2: I know, but...
1: Sounds like some 80s jingle for like a local shopping centre, Rio. That's
2: actually. First time
0: in San. You're right. Yeah. This actually sounds like a radio advert. Sorry, I mean, not as good as a radio advert. Radio adverts are the best music.
1: Of course.
0: The best music you'll ever hear in your life. In fact, maybe for the People's Playlist this Friday, just your favourite radio advert.
1: Mm.
0: A whole hour's worth. Bang, bang, bang. Radio ads, radio ads. All right. Someone has got this song, Baby Steps. For now, I'm taking Olivia Dean.
2: It's a good song.
0: Someone won pub trivia last night, and just as their car was pulling into the driveway, and they were pretty pleased with themselves, playing back all the right answers, this happened to just come on the radio, and it felt like the perfect soundtrack. Muse. Time is running out. Tune. What is your current earworm? 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

0: Christian O'Connell Show. I want to know, what is your current earworm? Now, an earworm isn't necessarily a song you choose to get stuck into your head and that you find yourself singing at various moments during the day, almost accidentally. It's just whatever is lodged in your head right now. What is it for you? What is your current earworm? Christian, you're not going to believe this, but Hoobastank's the reason, your current earworm. Christian, I credit Hoobastank and the reason for my husband and I getting together. Wow. We've got to hear the story. How? What? These show all workings in the margins. Thanks for getting it back into our lives and hair. Pleasure time. That's what I'm here for. Hoobastank memories and sharings. Maybe on tomorrow's show, what's the song and what's the story? I'm desperate to know, was he or her doing it at karaoke? One of them's watching, one of them's singing. She's mouthing it, and they're looking at each other, catches up. Me, you. The reason is you. It's us. I wasn't there, but it feels like I was. Christian, my current earworm. Just stop playing that. Current earworm is Fanfare for the Common Man. Emerson, Lake and Palmer from a TV advert I just happened to see late last night. This always feels like the Olympics are on.
1: Yes. What ad is this?
0: Athletes from around the world have gathered here over the next 4 weeks. It does feel like something big is happening. Our host nations will now show a dance ceremony no one fully understands to show their rich history. That's every Olympics, isn't it? Half an hour of ribbon dancing. We're like, what's that about? And also, we'll have the Americans doing it, won't we?
2: Oh, you're right.
0: Yeah. Yes. Oh, blimey. Trump in a unitard. Oh. Make it happen. Make it happen. Christian, my earworm is the reproduction song from Grease. Grease 2?
1: Oh.
0: Who even knows what's in that? Let alone knows a song from it. Maybe we should be playing that. Oh.
2: I didn't like where that was going.
0: No. Phew.
1: Michelle,
0: it was building up then. I didn't want to find out where it was building to. Let's take some calls before we get to the news now. Phew, quick save there. Geordie, good morning, Geordie.
3: Morning, Chris, team. How are we all?
0: We're very good. And Geordie, what is your current earworm?
3: Do you remember the old Cotties ad? My dad picks the fruit to go to the Cotties.
0: This is still your earworm.
3: Oh, mate. I haven't seen that ad in about 15 years.
0: So, suddenly it's come back around.
3: Yep. Trouble is, I can't get it out of my head.
0: Yeah, but they wrote such great irresistible hooks, didn't they? They're memorable. They're a genius in a way.
3: And plus, but don't forget the old pick apart one.
1: Oh, yes.
3: The old pick apart ad.
2: How did that go?
3: Don't leave that car just sitting in the heat. Come to Pick Apart, where everything's cheap.
2: Irresistible.
0: Memorable.
3: I can't. They're stuck in there.
0: Yeah, yeah. They just won't leave. It's like being in Hoobastank right now. Geordie, thank you very much. You call, mate. Have a good day.
3: You too, guys. Thanks, guys.
0: Sam. Good morning, Sam.
4: Good morning, Christian and team. How are you?
0: We are very good, thank you. Sam, you sound nice and bright and breezy. Now, what is the earworm for you, mate?
4: The earworm is Eastern Rosellas by a boy called Miles Phillips.
0: Why is this in there? Have you been playing it recently or?
4: I have been playing it all day.
2: I've now put it, Sam, into my like songs on Spotify and I've been like absolutely pumping it. It's so catchy.
0: It is very.
4: If I'm driving and I'm humming it, I'm a teacher and that's all I sing to the kids. Like, they're sick of me singing it. It is stuck in my head.
0: It's just got this kind of sugar hit.
2: Yes, yes.
4: Like it's so good.
0: It's a dopamine hit, isn't it? In
4: absolutely,
0: there?
4: Yeah.
2: And he's so cute.
4: So cute. He's got that, like, punk rock, like, singing voice. So cool.
0: Yeah. That's a great one. Sam, thank you very much for calling. Have a good day at school. Thanks for what you do.
4: You too. Bye.
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5: 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When it comes to the greatest music, we mean songs like this.

I woke last night to the sound of thunder. How far off, I sat and wondered. Started humming a song from 1962. Ain't it funny how the night moves? When you just don't seem to have as much to lose. Strange how the night moves.

0: Rich and O'Connell show. Yesterday, someone DM'd me, as the kids say, on Instagram.
1: Slipped in there.
0: Oh, yeah, right into my DMs, and I don't mind that. I'm here for that. They had a brand new person and a name and an occupation for nominative determinism. This is something that occasionally comes up on the show, and it's a genuine theory that's proved by science that people's names influence their choice of jobs. We've had these before. Have a listen to this.
2: My uncle was one William Toombs, and he was an undertaker.
3: My son's surname is Carr. He's a mechanic.
4: We had a general surgeon by the name of John Hack, local dentist by the name of Barry Cutmore, and a lovely GP by the name of Dr. Deeth. Spelled D-E-A-T-H.
5: There was a blacksmith and his name was Dietmar Fleckhammer.
0: Dieter Fleckhammer, the blacksmith, one of my favourite ones. However, I've got a brand new one.
1: Mm-hmm.
0: It's a doctor.
1: Okay.
0: You're not going to believe what I'm about to say. Go ahead on Google. You will see this lovely doctor. Lady Doctor, Dr. Asmi Butt. A-S-M-A, surname B-U-T-T. Dr. Butt is enough. Dr. Asmi Butt is incredible.
1: That's amazing.
0: It's incredible. Have you seen her?
1: Yes.
0: Dr. Asmi Butt.
1: Yes, Dr. Wow.
0: Asmi Butt. Beautiful name. A great name. But obviously the surname Butt, she's gone into medicine.
1: Yes.
0: It's Dr. Butt.
1: Yeah, that's where inject into your butt. The gluteus maximus.
0: What are you saying? What injections are you having in your ass?
1: Isn't that something? It's what they do.
0: I don't know.
1: I think that's a thing. It's a thing.
0: Why are they injecting your bum?
1: Yeah, that's
0: why
1: a
0: not
1: thing.
0: Somewhere else?
1: Well, maybe that's steroids.
0: No, you know. You're the son of a doctor.
1: I think they do inject into
0: the
1: butt.
0: Are you roiding right now? You are a jacked young man. Stay off the roids. All right, so nominative determinism, the theory that names influence jobs. Dr. Butt. Dr. Asmi Butt. It's incredible. It's too good to be true. All right, you can Google it. All right, so what have you got? Maybe it's you or someone you've worked with or someone who went to school. Their job is linked to their name.
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0: Christian O'Connell show. No, I don't want to hear about the gynecologist called that. Keep it to yourself. This is a PG family show. Standards. Mind your P's and Q's, please. Hell of a name, though. What branding? All right. Is your name, or maybe it's someone you know, linked to their job? It's a phenomenon called nominative determinism. Christian, we see a pediatric orthopedic doctor for our daughter, Dr. Little.
1: Oh.
2: Perfect.
0: Right. That's a really warm, friendly name for a child doctor, isn't it? Christian, we've lived in two different suburbs. The first one, we had the local butcher, Gary Ham.
1: Right.
0: We changed suburbs. Gary Lamb. Do they know each other? The two Garys, Hammy and Lammy?
1: Ham and Lamb.
0: That is beautiful. Thank you very much. Christian, I'm a teacher. We have a food tech teacher, Miss Cook.
1: Right.
0: P teacher, Mr. Sweatman. Christian, my dentist is Dr. Mola.
1: Oh.
0: Christian, just to let you know, the I Feel Like Chicken Tonight people also have a stroganoff version. Guess what it's called? You guessed it. I Feel Like Stroganoff Tonight.
1: How do they do it?
0: How do they do it? Christian, I used to have a dentist called Dr. Lipshutz. Good morning, Christian. Mark here in New South Wales. We had a patient on our ward called Mr. Chicken. His doctor, a doctor, what are the odds? Dr. Ingham.
1: Great.
0: Christian, I once had a colonoscopy. This is from Wendy, from a Dr. Ring. Yeah. Ian's on the line now. He's got a great one as well. Good morning, Ian. Welcome to the show.
3: Good morning, guys. How are you?
0: I'm good, Ian. So, a name linked to a job. You've got a great one. What is it?
3: Oh, it's very amusing. It's always amused me. A Catholic archbishop in Manila in the Philippines named Cardinal Sin.
0: Incredible. It's like something from a kid's TV show or movie. Yes, Cardinal Sin. Amazing.
3: Gold.
0: Yeah, that's a great one. Ian, thank you very much for sharing. Have a great day.
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4: 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They'll transport you to and from Melbourne Airport. 3BA weather.
5: Getting to a low of 6 degrees overnight before we get a cloudy day with a high chance of showers in the morning and a top of 13. Friday, showers increasing, a top of 13 degrees before it looks like rain all day on Saturday. Tops of 13 degrees.
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0: Christian O'Connell Show. For the next 20 minutes, I'm looking for your stories. Have you ever bought anything from someone famous? If you have, give us a call. 13 55 22. Intern Pete has a peach of a story.
1: Oh, yeah.
0: So who did you buy something off?
1: Yeah, this is a big story. I think it was at 93, 94, Geelong, Victoria. Basically, for context, any AFL player back in the 90s, 80s, they'd all have to have side jobs because they weren't paid really a lot of money at all.
0: But I know, it's bizarre. Yeah. There's so many players I've played who were like playing at the weekend and then during the week were plumbers.
1: Yeah.
0: Going around like houses and people would have a go at them about how crap they were at the weekend.
1: Right. Because I think
0: if Messi had also had a carpet business as well.
1: He probably does, to be fair. No, it's basically everyone in Geelong, because there was a lot of car yards around Geelong, so everyone who played for the Geelong Cats pretty much was a car salesman on the side, basically, right? So people would go down and buy cars from AFL players, and I couldn't believe this. It was 93, 94. And you would not believe it, Ken Hinckley, former AFL player, now
0: coach. He's got
1: coach.
0: The Tassie job.
1: Yes, right. He sold us it was a white car anyway, some Ford Falcon or something or other. And we lived off that clout for years. Like, we would drive up like, yep, Ken Hinckley sold us this car.
0: That would have been actually back in the day. Even now, if they made like NRL and AFL players sell cars, only cars during the week, that would be a big story.
1: I totally would. I'm almost trying to envision it now because I just remember like, a celebrity is at, we've got a celebrity's car. Like in my head as a kid.
0: I can't imagine any other like major sporting code in the world where not that long ago, only a couple of decades ago, the players, like 18 players and talented players were selling cars during the week.
1: Yeah. Isn't it crazy?
2: It's crazy.
1: I love it so much. It was just it's such a big story of our time growing up. Like no one else. What celebrity, you know, did you get that car off?
0: Yeah,
1: no
0: once
1: one
0: else. You pull out the Ken Hinckley car.
1: Yes.
0: It's a name. It's a brand. It's huge. It's a way of being.
1: Yeah. How would you describe that? So very big in Victoria, right?
2: Ken Hinckley, I guess Ricky Stewart in terms of temperament and career would be the NRL equivalent.
1: Yeah.
2: Yeah.
0: I wouldn't mess with Ken Hinckley.
1: Oh, no.
0: He doesn't suffer fools. And also, the name Ken I think that's why he's got the job, not just his incredible resume, but the name Ken is a dependable caretaker in life.
1: Oh, yeah. Yeah,
0: I agree. No, it is. He's a dependable uncle. Uncle Ken's going to come around and jumpstart your car.
1: Oh, yeah.
0: You trust a Ken, don't you, in life?
1: Ken has jumper leads for sure in his car.
0: 100% does as well. He has, yeah.
1: Oh, now I want to know if Ken
0: Hinckley
1: has
0: He's also got a big ladder that you could probably borrow as well.
2: Yes.
0: If you're doing Ken, Uncle Ken will come over and do your gutters.
2: Yes.
0: He'll sort that out for you.
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0: Christian O'Connell show. Have you ever brought anything from somebody famous, Christian? I can't get through on the lines right now. But I ended up with Bruce McAvaney's spearfishing gear.
1: Wow.
0: Shut the show down.
1: Wow. I can't imagine Bruce McAvaney spearfishing.
0: Not just that. How the producer's not putting that through? You should get a fast pass. You've got a story like that. Wow. All right, have you ever brought something from someone famous? Let's go to the lines right now. Morning, Erica.
2: Hi, Christian. How are you going?
0: I'm good. Welcome to the show, Erica. Thanks for calling.
2: Thank you.
0: So what did you get and who did you get it from?
2: I have a top that Kylie Minogue wore on Neighbours.
0: Wow. A top? Do you mean like a shirt or a blouse?
2: Like a tank top, singlet top.
0: How do you get hold of that?
2: Well, actually, it was back in the late 80s. They were just selling off some of the clothes, the costumes they wore on Neighbours, and I bought it for $5.
0: Listen, if it was Elton John's wardrobe or someone like that, Liberace, I'd understand it, but some of the cast from... Have you got Mrs. Mangle's dress?
2: No, I haven't.
0: No, I don't. I'm not trying to sell it to you.
3: How much did you pay for it, Erica?
2: I paid $5. And
0: that's a Sotheby's auction, yes?
2: Yes, and they've got, on the label, they've got Charlene written on it. I wish I could prove that it was her, you know, that it actually belonged to her.
0: I might just start selling some of my wife's clothes, you know, and just say it's her name is right, Charlene on it. Erica, thank you very much for your story.
2: No worries. Thanks, Christian. Have a good day.
0: Bye. Phil, good morning, Phil.
4: Good morning, Christian and team.
0: Hey, Phil, welcome to the show. So what did you buy and who did you get it from?
4: It wasn't me, but it was my ex-girlfriend Nancy's father had John Lennon's snooker table in his house.
0: This is incredible. What a story. John Lennon's snooker table.
4: In his house in Kew, yes.
3: Now, Phil, forgive my cynicism.
0: Hey, but I just you believed a top that had Charlene sprawled in the care instructions by the dry cleaning only label?
3: I just have questions. How did it get to into his ownership?
4: Nancy invited me around, and I was playing. I said, "Can we have a game of snooker?" And she said, "Yes." And I had the beer on the table. And her father come down and he said, "Can you please take that beer off the table?" And he goes, "It actually belonged to John Lennon." And I went, "Oh, yeah." And he had it for a long time, apparently.
3: Yeah, how did he get it?
0: Yeah. Listen, we know how he got it, right? Let him have his story, okay?
3: I know, I want to find out. I'm sure there's more to this. I'm sure.
0: What, you think he's got official papers? It ain't John Lennon's, okay?
3: What do you mean?
0: Well, come on.
3: Come on.
0: I could be selling anything, like some old stuff. That's John Lennon's. From Abbey Road Studios. Let's go to Jacob now. Morning, Jacob.
5: Good morning, Christian. How are you?
0: I'm good, Jacob. Welcome to the show. Thanks for calling in. All right, so what famous person did you get something from?
5: Well, it's probably a bit bigger than John Lennon, but I didn't really buy it. It's more what I picked up. It's what I picked up. I was driving. I was, you know, the cost of living, Christian. We all need furniture.
0: Absolutely.
5: And I saw a chest of drawers.
0: John Lennon sending his snooker table. You know, he needs that.
5: John Lennon, who's that compared to the guy I'm thinking about? So I picked up a wardrobe off the side of the road and I was going, I'm struggling to get it on. A medium-sized chest of drawers, timber, lovely timber.
0: Beautiful.
5: And who comes out? Guy Sebastian. He came out, rolled the sleeves up, helped me load it on.
0: What a
5: man. Aww. Lovely man. He didn't have the afro at that point. It was 2 years ago. So no afro, so not as good, but still.
0: What a legend. Not only that he's giving away medium-sized set of drawers, but actually helped you load it as well.
5: Of course. Like, I was shocked. I was shocked, but what a man.
0: What a man. You know, would John Lennon have done that in his heyday? We never know. How someone load a snooker table must weigh a ton.
3: He's our John Lennon.
5: What I've heard, John Lennon's selfish, Guy Sebastian, man of the people.
0: Brilliant story. Very well told, Jacob. Have a great day. Thanks for calling him.
5: Thank you very much.
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7: 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We'll catch up with the local commissioner, Shane Hall. What is next for the Ballarat Botanical Gardens when it comes to fencing? 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We'll get the latest with Councillor Des Hudson from the Sebas Ward. 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
12: G'day, I'm the Car Whisperer, and that car needs a tune-up. 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

0: Christian O'Connell Show. Time for extreme opinions. Some extreme opinions I've got right now. Okay. Mm-hmm. Anyone who replies to an old company email should be fined.
1: Yes. Oh, my God.
0: A month's salary. Those idiots.
1: Wow. Everyone does it here. Like, these reply, and you can't escape it. That's the worst thing.
0: No, that's it.
1: There's no way to sub out of it. No. You're completely trapped.
0: Yes. Adults who say just manifest it are not adults. You've never done a tax return. You don't just manifest it. Oh, if only it worked like that.
1: Yeah.
0: I'll just manifest it. Mm. No, it just doesn't work like that. Or we'd all be on our backside manifesting Ferraris, ratings, salaries. Ooh, just manifest it. Yeah. Have you tried manifestation? Yes, I have. And the other one then, strong opinions, couples who share Facebook accounts.
2: Oh, I hate that.
0: Oh, my God. And emails. Oh. And emails.
2: Grow up.
0: Yeah, you're right. And emails.
2: Yes.
0: Once or twice a year, one will get through the filters I've set up here at work. Mm. And I'm like, whatever you're saying isn't coming on my show. I don't want to reward this kind of behavior. You know, couples sharing Facebook accounts and email addresses.
1: Yeah. Well, I haven't seen the Facebook account one. That one sounds diabolical.
0: Yeah, it is.
1: Oh, my God.
0: Yeah, it's people of a certain age, Rio.
1: Right, okay.
0: When this was a big thing before Instagram or TikTok, when Facebook was like the way to stay connected with friends. Now it's a way to get irritated with friends and their political views.
2: And it's always that couple that have to do like an annual update just before Christmas.
0: Oh, you're right.
2: The
0: newsletter.
2: What the family's up to.
0: Yes, the
2: newsletter.
0: I actually
2: don't care.
0: Thank you. Yes.
2: Yeah.
1: My Instagram, my partner needs to stay way away. But only bad things will come if he starts looking through that Instagram. There's no way they can be joined together.
0: All right, strong opinions. What have you got, Rio?
1: I feel very passionately that if you're at a restaurant and one table is singing happy birthday to everyone, to someone on the table, sorry, everyone in the restaurant should join in and sing happy birthday with that table.
0: You're wrong.
1: No.
0: Yes, no.
1: Excuse me.
0: You're a grown-up.
1: No.
0: Why do us strangers need to sing happy birthday to you?
1: Because you're not miserable old creatures. No. It's happy birthday.
0: This is what's wrong with the world right now. Everyone's feelings need to be validated. We're not that special.
1: It's their special day, though. Once a year. It's like a giant...
0: When you're 10. Like when you're 10.
1: No, it's like a big...
0: No.
1: Like a big choir.
0: No.
1: Like a mob. A flash mob.
0: I don't know who you are. Okay?
1: No, but that's... Have you... It happened recently, last weekend, and the whole restaurant was singing, and it was a beautiful moment of community.
0: It's a fake knee-jerk moment of faux. You heard it. I said it. Faux community. You're doing it because you had to. Did you buy them anything?
1: No, I didn't know.
0: Well, where's the community?
1: That's what made it so special.
0: Some half-ass hip.
1: No.
0: You don't even know their name.
1: No, but that does get a bit awkward when you get to the happy birthday.
0: Yeah. Do you know how you feel most sorry for the staff? How many of those in an average week you got to do?
1: They get dressed.
0: And also what I feel sorry for, those tables that insist the staff lean into it, they never tip.
1: And they come.
0: They never tip.
2: Yes.
0: Maybe tip me. You know, barely make a minimum wage in his job. To sing, oh Lord, fancy pants, happy birthday. Out the back here, washing pants.
1: Wow, this did not get received how I thought it would.
0: Toddlers are running countries. And now we're supposed to sing happy birthday to each other. You're a grown-ass person.
1: They're not connected.
0: Birthdays are very different.
1: Okay.
0: Anyway,
1: wow.
0: It's called Strong Opinions.
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1: Christian O'Connell's show. Right now, have you ever encountered a ghost? I used to work at a very, very, very haunted radio station. It's a location in London that was on top of an ancient plague burial pit.
2: Hundreds
1: of people were dumped there during the plague, the Great Plague of London. And barely a day would go by in one golden square where there wasn't some unexplained going on. And so much so that I had a very, very superstitious Scottish boss who decided to do some research to get somebody in. Some people do this where they do an exorcism.
3: Yes.
1: Where they will release the spirits to go to the good place for light and healing. Anyway, it was an actual priest. I think he was actually an archbishop, a very senior member of the clergy. Did a guided tour of the radio station, right? And then said, I can't take your money in good faith. There's too many spirits here to clear out. My boss offered him £10,000. Now, £10,000 is about 20,000 Aussie dollars. Those churches of the UK, same as in Australia, have always got knackered roofs. They're always, always fundraising for the roof. My mother-in-law's funeral last year, right, I had to get there early to get ready for the eulogy, and they wanted me to do a mic test and stuff like this. I saw that they'd left on all the benches a QR code to donate to the roof.
3: Oh, no.
1: Who is ripping off churches with shonky roofing? It needs to be on a current affair.
4: Especially while you're grieving, you know, you're crying.
1: You're like, getting your phone out and doing a QR code, putting in 50 bucks. $50. Every bit helps if you can donate. Anyway, so this Archbishop said, I can't take the money. There's too much to do here. Honestly, I remember once I was having a cup of tea during a show. And it was like somebody behind me nudged my hand and it spilled over the faders.
4: Oh, come on.
1: We managed to clear it up, okay? And then an hour later, my boss came in drinking a cup of tea and said, hey, we might have to have a no hot drinks rule in the studio. As he was telling me off, his hand flew forward and tipped tea into the faders.
2: Wow.
1: I swear to God, I saw it. There were two witnesses. We're all like, and he was like, What the hell happened? I went, the ghost. You don't believe me about the ghost.
4: It just sounds like a couple of clumsy Englishmen.
1: No, not at all.
4: I've been exercised.
1: Have you?
4: Yeah, at a school camp. We were doing a Ouija board at school camp.
1: Oh,
4: and I went to
1: bad boys.
4: Fun, and this like very religious camp leader came over and was like, well, now I'm going to have to give you guys all an exorcism. Oh. And so he put his hand on our heads and
1: there's a few of those stories around about. Is that what they call it in the Catholic Church, an exorcism? Patsy, you must have had an encounter with a ghost.
2: I have. We were at a very, very old hotel once in, I don't know how I can move on from that, in Ballarat. We were going to stay the night. We're on a road trip, Chris and years ago, back in the 90s. And
1: good. Give us the real date and that kind of thing. Was it February or March? It's all relevant to the story.
2: Anyway, the room they gave us was right down the back of this property. So we just opened the door to dump our bags. And I'm telling you, there was a really bad funk in that room. There was a bad spirit.
1: And Chris dropped his guts. No, long car trip. I get a bit like that. Oh, my God. Finally. There's a bloody hell. It's a polterfart.
2: Nothing like that.
1: God, those spirits are funky today, aren't they?
2: I'm telling you, there was something.
1: On that Macca's burger right an hour ago.
2: There's something so bad and so foreboding in that room. I had this pressure on my chest and we both felt like this, get out.
1: Really?
2: So much so, it was so bad that I said to Chris, are you feeling that? And he said, I don't think we're meant to be here.
4: What?
2: It was awful. So we just closed the door and checked out. And we said, sorry, we won't be staying the night.
1: Is everything right? Can I ask why? Yeah, there's a ghost up there.
2: Yeah, it's bad. It's like a 180-year-old pub and they quite commonly have strange happenings. But we couldn't stay the night. I just thought, no,
4: Do you get your money back after you leave?
2: Yeah, they said, no, that's all right. We've had that before.
1: No, 100%
2: room.
1: I believe that.
2: Someone had obviously died in that room or
1: definitely.
2: Something had happened because there was really bad vibes. And I was certainly not going to sleep.
1: I got a refund for a hotel night because of a ghost in our room that they didn't warn us about. We stayed in this really old ancient hotel. And during the night, my hair was being pulled, poked in the ribs. It was terrifying, right? Really, really, really scary in there. I don't bother. I don't want, because I'm English, I don't want to cause a scene. I don't say anything, but I go on the radio and do the brave thing, talk about it on the radio. They call me saying, someone should have warned you, that room is very famous. People ask to stay there, but there's a prankster ghost in that room. And it was the same thing, pulls hair and it pokes you in the ribs. That's all it does.
4: That's pretty mild.
1: They gave me a full refund.
2: Wow.
1: I couldn't sleep. I was seriously terrified.
4: I want to go there.
1: I thought it was my wife trying to get into a little bit of action at 3 a.m. I should have known better.
4: More likely to be a
1: ghost. More likely to be someone from the other side than the other side of the bed.
2: They need like a disclaimer.
1: Yes.
2: Check in.
1: Who chooses and pays to stay in a haunted hotel room?
4: And do you pay more or do you pay less for the ghost?
1: Well, there's three of you in the relationship. Some people are into that. Now, Caitlin, you believe you've got a ghost in your home out of Werribee?
3: Yes, we believe that a ghost locked us out of the house on the weekend.
4: Come on.
1: I tell you what, they love a prank, ghosts, don't they? Tipping tea?
3: They absolutely do. So we left the home just normal like we always do. There is two deadbolts on the door. One of the deadbolts never gets locked, ever, ever, ever, right? We leave, we go to the shops.
1: It's good to publicise that on the radio as well. Well done.
4: The code's 3026.
1: I mean, no. Basically, all your gear is going to be nicked by midday.
3: Patsy
1: will have it as well. Now she knows only one of those locks is done.
2: I'll have that sauna in the backyard.
1: Well, there you go. She went to be eyeing it up.
3: So we went to the shops, come back, we go to open the door and we can't turn the knob, which normally we'll be able to turn, and then that we use the other one.

0: Anyone can come at any time and give it a go.
1: Just give it a good old rattle.
2: So we ended up calling a locksmith. He got us into the house and he said, hey, you might have a ghost in your house that locked the door.
1: Oh, come on. There's no other explanation, like the door just slammed or something. People get locked out of their homes every day. It's not a ghost.
2: But we've never turned that lock. It's never been turned and it's never locked itself. It's never done anything like this ever.
1: Only explanation, ghost. Ghost locksmith.
3: It's too damn bad!
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4: 3BA weather.
0: Getting to a low of 6 degrees overnight before we get a cloudy day with a high chance of showers in the morning and a top of 13. Friday, showers increasing, a top of 13 degrees before it looks like rain all day on Saturday. Tops of 13 degrees.
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14: 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Yeah, personal friend.
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2: It's showtime.
10: Well, Amanda, how are you?
4: I'm well, and how are you going?
10: And Okay, the new country, Jemwai Ryan is back.
0: Hello, hey.
4: Last time we saw you, you were running off to get on a plane to go to Edinburgh.
0: Yes.
4: To have a look at the Edinburgh Fringe Festival just for 3 or 4 days.
0: Yeah.
4: You've flown back in today.
0: I'm extremely jet-lagged at the moment. I feel like I'm in a dream.
4: A fever dream of some kind.
0: Yeah.
4: But was it worth it? Was it great?
0: It was awesome, yeah. It was fantastic. It's huge. It's such a
6: big event.

0: And Edinburgh is beautiful too.
1: It's beautiful. Yeah. Isn't it beautiful?
2: One of the coolest cities I've ever been
1: to. And the beautiful castle. Apparently, Wendy Harmer tells the story that she's walking past some American tourists. He said, why would they build it so close to a railway line? And how did you decide what shows to go and see?
0: Well, I was sort of scouting venues for A Kingdom of Fools. Yeah, so if there was a venue I thought might be good for the show, I would, go and see a show that was in there and see if it would fit.
3: How did they compare with your show?
0: Oh, look, you get some really interesting shows at the Fringe. Yep. Like, some great shows.
3: Yeah, but did you think, oh, that show's dreadful. Mine's much better.
0: Look, I'm proud of my show. I think Kingdom of Fools would do well.
3: Sure. So
0: I don't want to speak poorly of other shows.
3: While you're away, there was a report there's a lot of subpar shows at Edinburgh.
0: Well, there's like 4,000 shows or something.
3: Yeah, there's a lot of subpar shows and people...
1: There should be.
3: Yeah. Yeah. And Amanda said at the time that you will be in good company.
1: I did not say that.
0: Did you say that?
1: I promise you, Ryan. Wow. Brendan, I did not... Tell Ryan I didn't say that.
0: I got you guys some souvenirs as well.
1: We
3: were joking.
1: Did
3: you get us gifts?
0: I got you some gifts. Yeah, yeah.
3: Thank you, Ryan.
0: Can I give them to you now?
3: Yeah, please. Okay.
1: Can I get that anvil I asked for?
0: I'll go one at a time. Amanda, this is for you. All right, you got to close your eyes though.
1: Okay.
0: Hang on, I'll pass it over to you.
1: I'll hold up my hand.
0: Okay. Yep, there you go. Have a look at that.
1: Oh, wow. I love this. This is the hot men wearing kilts posing in the great outdoors.
0: Yeah.
3: Oh, gee, I hope I get the same.
1: Oh, no, I love it. Thank you.
0: Not quite Sam Heughan, but
1: closer. Close.
0: All right.
1: That's brilliant. No, thank you.
0: All right, Jones, you close your eyes.
3: Is it a cable pole?
0: Okay. It's a coaster.
1: Have a look.
3: There you go.
1: Oh, he's wearing nothing under his kilt.
3: That's your Sam Heughan, right?
1: That's your Sam Heughan. That's where you park your bike. Thank you, Ryan.
0: No, of course. No worries.
3: I'll put it next to all this other stuff you've bought when you've gone off on fact-finding missions. Although it is odd that, you know, you went over to Scotland, took you all these days to get back. I remember going over to Ireland to interview you two on a Friday, and I was back to work on Monday.
1: Well, that's because you were working.
3: What was he doing?
1: He's allowed to have a holiday.
0: Yeah.
3: It's not a holiday.
0: You don't seem happy with your gift.
3: I love my gift.
0: Maybe I should have brought you some Haggis spring rolls.
1: Did you eat them?
0: Yeah.
1: Are you joking?
0: No, I had Haggis spring rolls.
1: What did it taste like?
0: I actually don't even know.
3: Yeah.
1: Well, is it just like rich meat?
0: Yeah,
1: inside?
0: Very rich. Yeah, yeah, yeah, very rich.
3: Because Haggis is just full of lips and bum holes and stuff.
1: Oh. So it would be like having a Chico roll.
3: And so it was a spring roll for that matter. So there's not much difference, really. Yeah. It's an oriental haggis.
1: Well, you're going to be happy with today's TikTok, Tucker, I think, because the last few have been terrible. The last one we did was chicken, a raw piece of chicken inside raw cookie dough and then put in the air fryer.
3: Yep,
1: that.
3: Just before you got on the plane.
1: I think today's might be more palatable, I'm hoping.
3: Also, Instagram makes its return and we can't do anything till we do the Fast Five. The Gem Y Rai army can relax. He is back. When I say the Gem Y Rai army...
1: It's his mum and dad.
3: Mum and dad. Your boy's back. It's Jonesy and Amanda driving you home for Jam Nation.
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0: Hello there. It's Jonesy and Amanda driving you home this Wednesday afternoon.
1: How fast can this thing go?
2: Faster than the speed of light.
3: Jonesy and Amanda's
2: Fast Five.
0: Fast Five is here. Five questions. Can you go all the way and answer all five questions correctly? If you do that, Amanda will say,
4: if you are the answerer of question number five, a $250 Bunnings voucher is coming your way.
0: As we welcome Gem Y Rye back into the bosom of Jonesy and Amanda.
4: I'm still fascinated by a haggis spring roll. Is that novelty food or is that something that the locals eat?
5: I've got to be honest, I don't know, but I bought it from a restaurant that was doing authentic fish and chips. Apparently that's a big thing in Scotland too.
4: What do you mean authentic fish and chips?
5: Well, like, I don't know. This is like, is it a Scottish meal initially?
0: Fish and chips? In the UK, they really pride themselves on their fish and chips.
5: Yeah, and we got
4: what
5: this.
4: What makes it inauthentic? What would that be?
5: I don't know. But they had this chippy gravy. This chippy gravy that was really good.
0: Was it a curry gravy?
5: I don't know. Right. But they called it chippy gravy.
4: Yeah, and did they, and mushy peas?
5: I didn't have mushy peas.
0: No.
5: But we got like some nice, went to these pubs that were, you know, really
4: jumping,
5: old and authentic.
4: Jumping.
5: And that was great. I had a hearty pub meal.
0: Oh, did you?
5: Yeah.
0: What did you eat? Did you eat some?
5: Bangers and mash.
0: Oh,
4: did you have any Yorkshire pud?
5: No.
0: Did you have some blood sausage?
5: No.
0: Like pudding?
5: No. I was only there for 2 days because I had to be back here for the show. So.
0: But technically, today's Wednesday.
4: Let it go.
0: Katrina is in Bella Vista.
4: Hello, Katrina.
6: Hi, how are you?
0: Are you excited that Gem Y Rye is back in the bosom of Jonesy and Amanda?
6: Very much.
4: Would you eat a haggis spring roll?
6: No.
4: It sounds like a TikTok tucker, doesn't it? Something I'd make you eat. See, Ryan would pull a face. He pulls a face at everything we call for TikTok tucker.
0: Well, we don't call him runny tummy Ryan for nothing.
4: You willingly ate that and paid for it.
0: Katrina, which sport might you reach for your wood?
6: I'd say golf.
4: Is it golf?
0: A Scottish game.
4: Is it?
0: Yeah.
4: Didn't originate in Scotland, did it?
0: Yeah, it did.
4: There you go. Let's play What's on the Box.
7: Television. I'll turn the box on.
4: Which TV show, Katrina, features this theme?
8: The whole universe was in a hot, dense state that nearly 14 billion years ago expansion started. Wait, the earth began to cool, the autotrophs began to drool, Neanderthals developed tools.
4: Big Bang Theory.
0: You know it. Amanda boasts that she has not seen one episode of that show.
4: I don't boast. I marvel. Have you watched it, Katrina?
6: Yes, I have.
0: Yeah, I like it.
4: I know. Everyone in the universe loves it. I just never got around to it those 18 years it was on.
0: Where would you see a Snellen chart being used, Katrina?
6: In an optometrist, because I'm an optometrist.
0: What are the chances?
4: You're making a spectacle of yourself.
0: Katrina. I had my eye test just recently.
4: I've booked one in today. Booked in an eye test today.
0: And my macula's doing okay.
4: Is it?
0: Yeah, they get that little thing that goes on the...
4: Well, let's tell people what a Snellen chart is. Over to you, Katrina. What's a Snellen chart?
6: It's the visual acuity chart where they test your letters.
4: That's right.
6: You read the letters.
4: And everyone lives in fear of something similar like this when you're going to renew your driver's licence.
0: I got to admit, it's pretty easy, the one at the... when you go to any of the motor registries around the country.
4: Do you think?
0: Yeah. And you can get a bit of a sneaky peek at the mirror under the desk. You know, you say to them, can you just get me that pen?
4: While
0: they're getting
4: the pen. People charmingly do.
0: You look at the thing and go, right, okay.
4: My friend told her husband all the letters and stupidly, because they switch them up all the time.
0: Do they change them?
4: Because he read them out like hieroglyphs.
0: Katrina, question number four for you.
4: In Greek mythology, what legendary lost city was supposedly submerged beneath the sea?
6: Oh, I know this.
4: Jet lag has made Ryan press that buzzer very quickly, Katrina.
0: Well, Gem Y Rye wants to give other people a go, Katrina. That's question number four of the Fast Five.
4: The last, I know this.
0: Yeah, you might see everything, Katrina, but not that answer. In Greek mythology, what legendary lost city was supposedly submerged beneath the sea?
4: Words like that.
0: It's Jonesy and Amanda driving you home for Jam Nation.
3: 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Come on, now, what you
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0: across Australia. It's Jonesy and Amanda driving you home this Wednesday afternoon.
1: How fast can this thing go?
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3: Jonesy and Amanda.
4: Fast Five.
0: The Fast Five is here as we welcome Gem Y Rye back into the bosom of our show.
5: Can you stop saying bosom?
0: I like saying
5: it
0: bosom.
5: It makes Gem Y Rye awkward.
0: Why?
6: I don't want to be in your bosom.
0: At the bosom. You all missed around here, mate.
5: You were, Ryan, and welcome back. We're going to question number four, which is going to John in South Morang. Hello, John.
7: Hi, Amanda. How are you going today?
5: Very well, thank you. In Greek mythology, what legendary lost city was supposedly submerged beneath the sea?
7: That would be Atlantis.
0: This is question five for you, John.
5: Here we go, John. This is where the prize lurks.
0: Which iconic chocolate powder comes in a green can?
7: Milo.
5: Yeah. And I'll give you a clue. That is one of the ingredients in today's TikTok Tucker, so it might be okay.
0: Might be okay.
5: Well, I can't guarantee these things, but I'm not mixing it with tuna or anything. No, I'm not mixing it with Haggis.
0: So we're just having it?
5: Just a cup of Milo. I've given up. We're just going to have a cup of Milo.
0: Why wouldn't you hang around and listen for that? I'm sure there'll be something extra, John. Congratulations to you. You've won the jam pack. You have a $250 Bunnings voucher. Well done.
7: Magnificent, Jonesy. Thank you very much.
0: That's okay. It's Father's Day. Go and buy yourself something good.
7: I certainly will. No worries. Beautiful.
5: Oh, yeah. Unreal. Thanks, well done, John.
0: That's good. You know what I'm looking for? A cordless vacuum, wet and dry vacuum.
5: You know, I'm looking for a chance to stay awake when I hear you talk.
0: Yeah. Coming up, when Mother's Day comes around, you talk about your creams and your soaps and all that junk.
5: I never do. All right, give me an example of any of the creams and soaps I've spoken about.
0: No,
5: you tell me.
0: Your Nivea cream.
5: You tell me.
0: And your goop that you put on your face. And I sit there and just...
5: I never talk about that on the wireless.
0: When Jonesy talks about a cordless wet and dry vacuum...
5: If we went back and looked at all the times you've spoken about engines, rudders, engineering equipment, blah, blah, blah, that would be 60% of your material. Do you agree?
0: Bloody good material, isn't it? That's a show I'd listen to. More of it. If you'd like to play the Fast Five, jonesyandamanda.com.au and TikTok Tucker involving Milo is coming up next. It's Jonesy and Amanda driving you home for Jam Nation.
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0: Tucker, we make food from TikTok and eat it.
1: And the last few have been horrible, and that wasn't by design. Sometimes something sounds terrible and ends up being delightful. But today's, I thought, let's cut it back and go with something that will taste nice, but whether it will work is my question. It seems deceptively simple. It is a Milo mug cake. These two ingredients, Milo and milk, and a mug. I guess that's three ingredients. We put 4 tablespoons of Milo into a mug. I'm going to make 3.
0: Yep.
1: We'll say that's a tablespoon.
0: Yeah.
1: 1.
0: Not a level tablespoon, but
1: 2.
0: You do you.
1: Why is that funny? 4. Let me just do all of them. So okay. 4 now into Ryan's. Right. 1, 2. I'll speed it up. 4.
0: Good-o.
1: 4 into yours. 1, 2, 3, 4. So 4 tablespoons.
0: You've pretty much used a whole tin of Milo.
1: Almost, haven't I? And then on top of that,
0: yep.
1: I add 1 tablespoon of milk.
0: Are we going full cream?
1: Yes, we are. Is that okay with you and your slim hips? A tablespoon of milk. 1.
0: Oh, goodness. Right.
1: And it's like watching. You always say I look like the Swedish chef when I hold things.
0: No, it looks like sooty is making something.
1: Okay, so you give that a stir,
0: okay,
1: please.
0: There's not much milk in
1: no,
0: there.
1: No, there's 1 tablespoon of milk. Did that? Do you think that was a tablespoon? And what we do is we just mix until it looks. See the picture there? Maybe
0: it's
1: I need
0: crumbly.
1: A little bit more. Maybe I need a bit more milk, you think? Maybe a tiny bit more. It's supposed to look like pudding, like brownie batter.
0: Yeah, it doesn't look like brownie
1: batter. Okay, let's put a tiny bit in.
0: Yeah, maybe a little, just a little splash. Not telling what to do there, chef. But.
1: Okay, and all right, and then a little splash there.
0: Yeah.
1: And you mix. Looks like brownie batter. Now, here's the thing. Can you get off my instructions? We microwave that for a minute 30. That's all you do. You put it in the microwave for 1.5 minutes.
0: Yeah.
1: But check every 20 seconds, it said.
0: 1.5 minutes every 20 seconds.
1: And you supposedly it ends up with.
0: Well, yours is more viscous.
1: It ends. Than you're
0: mine.
1: So viscous, and supposedly you end up with a cake. How come? Do you need some more milk in yours? You think?
0: Maybe you might. Have to
1: Mine's
0: give me some
1: like
0: more
1: a
0: milk.
1: Bit like brownie butter. All right. Well, we're going to put these in the microwave.
0: Well, why don't you put it in now?
1: Oh, okay. Well, I've got to make Ryan's yet.
0: Yeah. Okay. Well, you do that. What we'll do? We'll get a little. This is how McDonald's works.
1: How?
0: Well, you've got different stations, and you're making.
1: I wish I was listening to another one.
0: Right, we'll put your one in. Are you going to put more together?
1: You can put 3 in at once.
0: Okay, well.
1: Let's not argue.
0: Right, please.
1: Come on.
0: This is what Ryan's missed. Okay, I tell you what. What we're going to do is we'll put it in the microwave and then we'll come on back.
1: That's what I said.
0: Enjoy Milo mug cake. It's Jonesy and Amanda driving you home for Jam Nation.
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11: 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Yeah. And HR, nervous. Jonesy and Amanda.
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0: 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When it comes to the greatest music, we mean songs like this.
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1: It's Jonesy and Amanda driving you home to the kitchen, Batman.
2: You hungry?
3: I enjoy cooking bacon and stop working with slow. You're making slack.
2: What are you?
4: An idiot sandwich.
5: Gonna make you go yuck.
6: The last few TikTok tuckers have been terrible. Today, how bad can it be? Milo, 4 tablespoons of Milo and a tablespoon of milk thereabouts, munched into sort of a brownie mixture into the microwave for 1.5 minutes. Let's see what we get. Here's
1: what are the ingredients of Milo?

0: Do you want to spend time on the radio reading it out? You do that.
1: Extract of malt, barley.
0: Here you go, Ryan.
1: Or malt barley. Might and rice. Milk solids. Sugar.
0: I know you're trying to bore me.
1: Cocoa.
0: You've bored me before and I've had to put up with it. Let's try it.
1: Choc malt.
0: Okay, come, what are you doing?
1: Blend.
0: Okay, here we go.
1: Riboflavin.
0: Okay, here we go. Milo mug. Okay, now it may be a bit hot. It is cake or pudding consistency,
1: pudding.
0: Really. Look at Ryan's face.
1: I'd be good if
0: come
1: you
0: on,
1: had some...
0: how would you pull a face? It's Milo and milk.
1: If you had some ice cream or cream.
0: It would be nice, that's true. Yours is all browned down the side. Looks like a tradie's loo.
1: Okay. Oh, wow. You know what?
0: No.
1: You got someone coming around and you had some...
0: and you hate them.
1: You had some ice cream. This would be okay.
0: It's a funny... The taste isn't terrible, but the consistency is like... How would you... Like concrete. Or like, how would you describe
1: it's
0: the consistency?
1: Grainy.
0: Grainy. It's grainy.
1: It's grainy.
0: It's grainy.
1: It's grainy.
0: Yeah.
1: Yeah.
0: I don't think ice cream would save it.
1: And considering that we pretty much used a whole tin for these.
0: The taste is a bit too chocolatey.
1: So financially, it's not good either. So you could probably go and buy a Betty Crocker pudding, self-sourcing.
0: And you can get puddings that you can just make in a mug.
1: Mm.
0: Yeah, it's a bit too
1: and
0: intense.
1: You just add water to that.
0: Let me speak, please.
1: Yeah.
0: It's too intense a chocolate flavour. Would you agree, Ryan?
2: Yeah. Yeah. No good.
0: No good. We will put the incredible list of details.
1: Two thumbs down.
0: It's like making a turducken. I'll put all those ingredients on our socials and see if you'd like it.
1: Write them down. Sick tuck, making slap,
0: gonna make you go yuck. Are you still there, Brendan? Is your mouth all glued closed like Mr. Ed?
1: I had nothing to say.
0: Well, I have something to say. I found a hilarious list of Australian insults, and I know you want to celebrate 50 years of Rundle Mall. So much to discuss on the show.
1: It's Jonesy and Amanda driving you home for Jam Nation. 80s hits you love. Those were our young years. The 90s and 2000s. '60s and '70s tracks that stand the test of time. Here's to you, Mrs. Robinson. Ballarat's 3BA. 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
10: Getting to a low of 6 degrees overnight before we get a cloudy day with a high chance of showers in the morning and a top of 13. Friday, showers increasing, a top of 13 degrees before it looks like rain all day on Saturday. Tops of 13 degrees.
9: 3BA Ballarat.
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1: The second day of September, or the second day of spring. How are you going, friend? I think about you all the time. We've had a long relationship, and you're one of my best friends in the world, but I know that you're going through a lot of stuff, and I was just thinking about Harley, and I was thinking about little Minnie, your dog.
22: My dog isn't well, and I wasn't going to cry. I've cried every day for the last 2 weeks.
1: I should not have brought it up. I'm sorry.
22: No, because actually I do want to talk about it, because, you know, it's the stuff.
1: Sure. Well, you don't have to.
22: No,
1: I was just asking, but you don't have to if you don't want to.
22: I think I'm hoping it'll be therapeutic.
1: Okay.
22: Because everyone can relate. Everyone who has an old, sick dog can relate. So let's talk about it. I'll get the tissues and let's get a cup of tea and we'll reconvene.
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0: Hello there, it's Jonesy Demanda driving you home this Wednesday afternoon.
1: So, anyway, I wasn't going to cry, but I've cried for every day for the last 2 weeks. Minnie's still with us. This is my 14-year-old border collie, who in my home is the sunshine and the glue. My home, even though Harley isn't well and we have carers in the house, it's a happy, loving house. But the dog is absolutely the burst of sunshine. And she's 14, so I've been realistic about this, but quite, I guess, you know, we all, with our older dogs, we all think that it won't happen. But there was it was the morning after the Logies, and I was out having a coffee with my son, Liam, and Minnie was with us. And I said, oh, I just feel under her neck. She's got a couple of lumps. And we went to the vet, and she's got lymphoma.
0: Yeah.
1: And in younger dogs, there is palliative, there's oncology, you can have their cancers treated, et cetera, but why would you put a 14-year-old dog through that?
0: And what does that involve? Is it like human?
1: It's chemotherapy.
0: Right.
1: Yeah. And but we're not going to, you know, it wasn't even offered and we wouldn't, there's
0: sure.
1: no point to it. But she has been given a steroid that she takes every day, which won't stop what's happening inside her, but will make her feel better. And Chris Brown sent over a care package. He was lovely. And this Omega Plus oil that is good for her joints. And so I've been loading her up with good things. But I thought that might turn a corner for her. And they said, look, we've got maybe between 4 and 8 weeks with her.
0: Oh.
1: And I just saw this week, I just think, I don't even know if we'll get that far. We've got holidays and it's about 3 weeks. And I thought, that's great. I'll just spend the time with the dog, you know. But this is my need, not hers. And every day I take her for a walk down to the beach. But that's my need, not hers. It's my need to have her with me. It's too far to walk now, and it's too hard getting her in another car now. And so, look, she's hanging in, but I don't know. And then I'm thinking, God, can we make it to Father's Day? I think we will.
0: Because she's not a whingy dog.
1: Well, no.
0: And I've never heard her bark.
1: No, she's not. And also, this is what Chris Brown had said to me too. We've got great local vets. They're fantastic. They love Minnie so much. But Chris was saying too that she won't know she's not well. She won't know she's got cancer. The steroids make her feel better. But as I said, it won't change the trajectory of what's happening inside her little body.
0: Is the 6 to 8 weeks, is that worst case?
1: For 4 to 8 weeks.
0: Is that?
1: Well, I don't.
0: Or does it mean that she could last for another year?
1: No, it's not going to be that. This is not how that cancer goes. And they're being realistic with us. And she vomited all the other night.
0: Yeah.
1: We've only got carpet in one room and that copped 4 big spews. and they gave her an anti-nausea shot and I said, but we're still looking at that same timeline, and they said yes. And so, you know, I'm just loving every minute. Whenever I go for a walk and I see owners with old dogs, you sort of, you know, you smile at each other because you know you're cherishing these special, fleeting moments. And it's just so hard. And the thing is, this is how it goes. This is the circle of life. When you buy a dog or a cat or any of those, well, cats live for a long time, don't they? The dog's 14 years is a good innings for a dog. And I know very well she's had a brilliant life. We've loved her so much and she's loved us. But when you enter that contract, you know you will outlive your pet. But somehow you forget that. And I've been here before. I've lost a dog before.
0: Yeah, I remember when Ripley passed away.
1: And when we first got Minnie, I thought, I don't know if I can love you. I feel guilty loving you.
0: Yeah, but I remember when you got little Minnie, like a little ball of fur.
1: Yeah, a bitey ball of fur. But she's... You know, I found myself the day after she'd been diagnosed. I saw people walking their dogs and I thought, well, there's heartbreak travelling, which is terrible. But no, we all do it. We all know it is, but we choose not to because it is worth it.
0: It's good you're talking about it. Back in the old days, you wouldn't talk about this sort of stuff because you just say it's a dog.
1: That's right.
0: What happened. In my generation, that's certainly what it was. But so it's good to see that
1: the heartache is so piercing, but we all enter into it because the joy is absolutely worth it.
0: Friend.
1: So anyway, I was debating whether to talk about it because my emotions are so raw, as you can imagine, but also I didn't want to one day say, hey, Minnie's not here. I kind of wanted to pull the Band-Aid a little bit before the full Band-Aid. This is the universal animal lover's pain, and I know that. I know it.
0: Well, do you want to take some time off or something?
1: Just hang with
0: you. Do you want to bring her in here?
1: No, she doesn't.
0: She can come and hang in with here.
1: No, she hates the way you talk.
0: What do you mean? She loves me.
1: I was joking. No, that I'm coming here is a great distraction.
0: Okay. Well, whatever you need to do, we can accommodate.
1: Thank you. I appreciate that. And I don't know what we need to do. We just, you know, we love her and we pat her and we, you know, we ride it. We ride the wave together.
0: Oh, sweet pea.
1: But every dog owner, every animal lover has been, will be here and has been here.
0: Sure.
1: It's universal. It doesn't make it easier.
0: I'll tell you what. I'll make you a cup of tea.
1: I'd love a cup of tea, thank you.
0: It's Jonesy and Amanda driving you home for Jam Nation.
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0: Hello there, it's Jonesy and Amanda driving you home. You know what I love about your little dog, Minnie, is she just, the way she follows you around. I like when you're wearing your big puffy jacket and Minnie just stands right next to you. No lead or anything like that. She doesn't run around. She doesn't
1: tell the council that.
0: Yeah, well, yeah. But she's such an obedient dog, such a sweet dog, but also a good-looking dog. She doesn't look like she's in any way infirm.
1: You know, the hard thing is, well, this last few weeks she has. But she's just absolutely been the shadow, and she is at my heel the whole time. And when I go to the South Coast and we'd sit outside, even when it's blowing a gale, I sometimes feel like I'm on a Swedish archipelago. And she'll sit there, even when the eyelids are turned inside out because of the wind, she'll just sit there because that's where I am.
0: Good.
1: No, well, then how do I go?
0: Friend, I wish if I had a magic wand.
1: If I had a magic wand and I don't want a new dog, I don't want another dog, I just want her to live.
0: You want that dog?
1: I want her to have another 10
0: dog.
1: Years. I want my dog.
0: I want Minnie to stay forever. You've touched a nerve. Cameron has joined us from Botanic Ridge. Hello, Cameron.
2: Hello, Jonesy. Hello, Amanda. I thought I'd give you a call and just to say I wish I'd be able to give you a cuddle because we're in that position this year as well.
1: Tell me, Cameron, what's going on with you?
2: Well, last year, Louise and I had a greyhound called Minnie, and she was unwell. She went to the vet because she was peeing blood. Mm. One of her right kidneys wasn't well, so everything was pressure on one side. We thought, do we put her under the knife at 11? We didn't think she'd make it to Christmas, to our birthdays, to New Year, to her 12th birthday. And then we planned a week off to go to Rutherglen to a B&B. We decided to make her comfortable and go without her because if we were 4 hours away, we'd have no resources. And if she were real sick in a week, we'd implode that our friends who were her indoor doggy day centre in Moorabbin were very helpful in helping us out. Our friends and our grand walking groups were compassionate and loving as well. But unfortunately, that's the price of love you pay, Amanda, for a dog.
1: And it is. We know that, but we don't think of that. And we somehow think we'll evade it. Don't we think it won't happen to us somehow?
0: Yeah.
1: Even when it's happened before.
0: Oh,
1: are you travelling okay?
2: Yeah, look, it's been nearly 4 months, and every day we dream that she's there. We feel her presence. We know greyhounds, when they get to 12, they just go downhill. But she knew time was up, and it was just cruel to keep her going.
1: Yeah, of course.
2: We wanted the best for her needs and
1: ours. It's so hard, isn't it, to make that decision
0: when. It's just, and we had, I know dogs are different to cats, but we had two cats and they all both passed away not within a few months of each other, but they were old cats. But Rufus, the cat that we kind of inherited off my sister, I remember the last time I saw him, he was just walking up the driveway. It was just before Christmas. Mm. And I said, I see you, Ruf. And that was the last time I saw him, but I had this feeling that that was going to be the last time I'd see him because he was 19, but he didn't have any ailments.
1: But that's the thing. Doesn't matter how old they are.
0: Yeah.
1: It's like a parent, you know. It's always too soon to
0: lose. And where we are in our lives, this is where we're at. You know, you've got partners, you've got dogs, you've got parents.
1: I've spoken about this before is the idea, and I'm trying to say plates, because my dad's 92, having a procedure next week. Harley's not great, but stable at the moment. Then there's the dog. And for a long time I pictured myself spinning these plates like a Chinese acrobat. And I had some great advice. Said that, they're not your plates. You can't dictate the timelines for any of it. So why do you feel that you're in control or you're not in control? Mm. And it was quite freeing to think these plates will be their own timelines.
0: Sure.
1: So it's not up to me to push the world around. My clenched jaw won't save the world. You have to step back and let these cycles take their place.
0: So plates alone.
1: I'm trying not to think of, as you say, that you've got a lot on your plate. Mm. I'm trying not to see it as that. It's just these are these beautiful stories
0: Say that out loud to you. I'm very mindful of what you're going through, so I don't want to add to it. I like to be a distraction from what you're going through.
1: Mm. But, you know.
0: Because you can tell me anything.
1: But also, you know, another great thing that I've spoken to a therapist about. She said, your life is this big round circle, and I picture a big yellow sunshiny circle. The really hard bit is this tiny small sliver. And Harley doesn't live in that sliver either. He's not a depressed person. He faces each day with optimism. And so why have I been living in there? So I have the whole this mm-hmm. other big circle of life with my friends, my family, my work, my kids, my dog, my everything, my family, everything I love. So we do. We don't have to live in the dark bit. No. Step in when you need to, but step out as well. So I don't live a sad, hard life, and I don't want you to think I do. But sometimes on days like or weeks like this, mm-hmm. when you're at the pointy bit of grief with your pet or whatever it is, it does hit hard.
0: We'll take a break. It's Jonesy and Amanda driving you home for Jam Nation.
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11: Amanda brings the common sense. Jonesy brings the nonsense.
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3: Ballarat's 3BA. When it comes to the greatest music, we mean

0: Good afternoon to you. It's Jonesy and Amanda driving you home. You know, dogs are the best people, and we've dedicated this hour to dogs. Amanda has recently discovered her beloved dog, Minnie, has lymphoma.
1: Yeah.
0: And this, in turn, spontaneously has opened up the floodgates. Many people, and it's a great thing that people could talk about this, because I came from a generation when we were kids, if the dog was sick, you didn't go to the vet. And you didn't have the relationship. People didn't talk about what you're talking about with your dog.
1: Yeah, and as I said, you know, it's the universal grief. It's the contract you make. You know, presumably, you will outlive your dog, your pet.
0: Sure.
1: But you still buy into that joy and the love, and you somehow think that the end bit won't happen for you. And then when you get, you go, God, this hurts. I forgot.
0: It doesn't make it easier.
1: I forgot how much it hurts.
0: No. Paula has joined us from Frankston. Hello,
1: Hello Paula.
0: Paula.
2: Hi, Jonesy and Amanda. Hello, Amanda. I'm Amanda. I am so sorry, and I totally sympathise with you, and it's very, very raw for me still. I lost my dear Molly only just about 5 weeks ago, and she had to be put to rest, and she stopped eating her food, and she was drinking a ton of water, and she was, she had some couple of sort of weird behaviours, and I took her in for a check, and the vet sort of took her away and then came back in, and he said it's not good news, and she had a massive tumour on her spleen.
1: Dear.
2: And she literally went so downhill, you know, in a matter of probably a week to 2 weeks. Obviously, there was a surgical intervention that could happen, but she was 15, 16, and we had had her since she was she was around about 2 years old, and my daughter was about three or four when we got her, when we rescued her. And she was just the best rescue dog ever that anyone could ever have. She was a little foxy terrier.
1: Can I ask you, Paula, when you walk in the door and those little footsteps don't greet you, what do you do then?
2: Amanda, I've got shivers down my spine speaking to you, and it only helps me every single day. I speak to patients who have gone through the same thing, and it helps heal me, but I'm still grieving every single day. And I actually had her cremated in a beautiful way, and she's still there with me every single day, but I still look for her every day. I come home, I look around the corner, and she's just not there, and no tail wagging, and I just can't tell you, like, how much I sympathise with you, and I don't want another dog. I just want her back every single day.
1: Yeah. Paula, thank you.
0: Paula, thank you.
1: I was hoping you'd say the next day you're fine.
0: Yeah, then you're fine. Then everything's peachy. Carol has joined us.
1: Hello, Carol. Oh, I've made everyone go through the waterworks now.
3: Well, my little guy has lymphoma as well.
1: Oh.
0: Okay.
3: So, he's had it for a few months, and we were told maybe 3 to 18 months. He's not going to make 18 months. Just watching him go downhill every day.
1: It's so
3: heartbreaking.
1: It is.
3: And I was in the car and I heard you. I just started to cry because the sound in your voice, I know that sound. And I know the feeling. And my heart just goes out to you because I'm staring down the barrel of it with my little guy.
0: Oh, Carol. Well, our hearts go out to you.
1: Absolutely.
0: Oh, you poor thing.
1: That's the thing. This is what we often say. You scratch the surface.
0: I know.
1: Everyone has a story. Everyone's going through something. But sometimes it's your pet that helps you get through
0: that. But I get it.
1: Stuff.
0: You know, we never had dogs growing up. Well, I had one dog.
1: Neither did I.
0: And he was a nut. But we never, you know, and I see how much Minnie means to you.
1: Yeah.
0: Narelle has joined us.
1: Hello, Narelle.
4: Good afternoon, guys. How are you going?
1: Not too bad. How about you?
4: Yeah, good, thanks. Now, Amanda, I'm sending you virtual hugs and I'm just listening to these stories. I've been sitting here crying with you, and I know how much your little Minnie means to you. I've got two little rescue dogs myself, and I rescued these 3 years ago. The eldest one, neither of them had been de-sexed. They were not immunised. The oldest one, I got de-sexed, and 12 months later to the day, I found a lump. I took her to the vet. She had to have a mastectomy, partial mastectomy. I cried when I left her at the vet. I went away last weekend and I cried because I had to leave her at home. But I'm really, really sympathising with you with what you're going through with your little mini. And, yeah, virtual hugs from me to you and your family.
1: Thank you, Narelle.
0: Is this helping you?
1: It doesn't need to help me. It's not about helping me.
0: I know.
1: It's about sharing. It's about, you know.
0: I guess in just every day that you have with Minnie, you just rejoice.
1: Yeah, yeah, that's true. But you know how I wake up every morning and I have to carry her upstairs now because she likes to sleep in, you know, the bedroom.
0: Sure.
1: I carry her upstairs. I've been to see my physio today because it's put my back out.
0: Do you want me to come around and carry her?
1: Yeah, I will.
0: Seriously.
1: 9 o'clock and say, come and lift
0: I'll come around. If you want me to come and move in and lift the dog up, I'll do it.
1: That's very sweet of you. But every morning I pat her and I'm so thrilled and I go, oh, my God, we're another day closer.
0: Okay. Thank you for all your
1: calls. Thank you for all your calls.
0: And, thank you.
1: You know, every pet owner is in this same, not in the same boat, but you know, we delude ourselves. We won't be at this pointy end, and gee, it hurts when you are.
0: Well said. It's Jonesy and Amanda driving you home.
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0: little mini dog, your dog, lymphoma.
1: Yeah, she's 14. And in a way, you know, there's some, my rational brain tells me there's some relief in knowing how the journey goes.
0: Yeah, I can see that.
1: You know, think, okay, this is what it is.
0: And that's what you do.
1: And this is how I'll deal with it.
0: Mm-hmm.
1: That's what my rational brain says. But then every day.
0: What does your irrational brain say?
1: Well, my emotional brain says, well, this is poo.
0: That is poo.
1: Full blown poo.
0: It is. And it's a tragedy that the dog will never outlive you.
1: No. And you wouldn't want them to.
0: No.
1: You know, that either. But there's two guys who, there's a great little coffee kiosk down near where I live. And every morning they give mini banana bread and I get a coffee. And the last 2 days she hasn't been able to take the banana bread. But everyone loves her and everyone says, how's your dog going? And I've sobbed and sobbed. And there's two guys who I know down there who, one has a dog that's the same age as Minnie, little Staffy, Belle. And for all the years I've just seen all these dogs get older and then one day Belle's still there but this other dog wasn't. And then Belle's old, Minnie's old, and you think, this is how it goes, but God, it hurts.
0: It does. Helen has joined us.
1: Hi, Helen.
2: Hi, Amanda and Jonesy. I'm sorry to hear about little Minnie, Amanda, but I'd like to share my story. It's a little bit different. I'm from Dolans Bay, Jonesy, and I did meet you at the Sutherland Hospital the other week with your mother whizzing in and getting a card for her, so I hope she's doing well.
0: Yeah, no, she's all right.
2: She's all right.
0: Yeah,
2: okay, Amanda. Yeah, I have a dog, Kelpie. Mudgie's 5.5 and Bradley's 18 months. They're my kids' dogs and I'm the main carer. Normal Sunday, last Sunday week, out walking Bailey and Mudgie together. And Mudgie has cerebellar palsy, which is a condition of the brain and to the legs, so there's no coordination. So we were walking, nothing unusual. She'd been playing ball. Let's go for a walk, guys, girls. And she just fell hard. Really hard on the ground. And her legs went stiff. And I thought, oh, she's hurt a leg. And I looked at her and she was just looking back at me. And this guy just pulled up in a car because he could see. I was like, oh, my God, someone help me, help me, help me. And he got out of the car and I did CPR on Mudgie.
0: Wow.
2: I remember, Dr. Chris Brown has a tutorial on it and I've been trying to contact him somehow. And maybe because of him, with this, I knew what to do. I did CPR.
1: Did you save your dog, Helen?
2: No, Amanda.
1: Oh,
2: she had a blood clot with this cerebellar. She has seizures and she slept with me. And she had quite severe more seizures of late. Not that I've known it would have been a clot, but this could have been the problem or the issue why Mudgie just fell so quickly to the ground. The blood clot went to her brain.
1: Oh.
2: And so I started CPR and then she took a last breath looking at me while I was doing CPR.
0: Good Lord. Oh, Helen, that's terrible. Poor old Mudgie.
1: Well, you know,
0: Helen.
1: A way, Mudgie was looking at
0: you.
1: Mudgie's lucky. We're the ones that have to live with the pain. The dogs are loved until the moment they go.
0: Jules is with us and has some great advice.
1: Oh, Jules, what advice can I take from you?
3: Well, I've had to make the horrible decision twice, but I have to say you can make it nice. So each time I've had to put my dogs down, I get the vet to come to me for a few days beforehand, or even last time, it was a couple of weeks beforehand, we took Carlo away camping. We had all the, like, he had a big fan club. He was a really beautiful dog, and the neighbors' kids loved him. Everybody loved him. Everyone got to say goodbye to him. We took him camping. I took him to the beach. We did all his special things that he loved doing. He, you know, he shouldn't have been on certain foods towards the end of his life, but those last few weeks we didn't worry about that because that wasn't going to save him. And made sure that we spoiled him. You know, he got T-bone steak, he got ham, he got all the love in the world. And then when we did put him down, we had him put down at home and we put his bed on our bed. And we had a really lovely vet who was actually a friend of ours that came and did it. And it was so peaceful. And I could have let him, he probably could have lived a couple more weeks, maybe a month or so, but it was definitely his time. And I would much rather put him to sleep and then be comfortable than at some point he was going to fall or have a seizure and it was going to be, you know, rushed to the

0: for him to stay alive for you or for him.
1: Yeah. And that's the way, but that's the way, you, I guess, Jules. We are.
0: Thank you, everybody. Things, you thank know. You.
1: You're never going to outlive your pet.
0: No. And when you know, when we come off air, I race home to pat her again.
1: Good. Well, do I go home and pat me?
0: I will.
1: Go
0: I will.
1: And do that. And if you need me to do anything, I can help you. I'm there.
0: You. I know you are. You're Mr. Fix It, but no one can fix this.
1: 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If you'd like to win $2,000, it's Jonesy and Amanda driving you home.
2: 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To Duran Duran.

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10: 3BA weather.
11: Getting to a low of 6 degrees overnight before we get a cloudy day with a high chance of showers in the morning and a top of 13. Friday, showers increasing, a top of 13 degrees before it looks like rain all day on Saturday. Tops of 13 degrees.
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1: Josie and Amanda are here.
4: It's showtime.
5: It's just tough. That's what I've learnt this hour. It's just tough.
6: I often talk about, as you know, I bang on about the word somber.
5: Yep.
6: The gradual realisation we are all living a complex life. Everyone is. So it doesn't take away your own pain, but somehow sharing this stuff reminds you that everyone is going through something.
5: Exactly. And it's, and like you say, it's hard having a pet because you will outlive the pet.
6: Yeah, but that's the contract you buy into, and yet I find myself stunned that here I am. She's 14.
5: Unless you're with Miss September.
6: Then your wife isn't happy.
5: Then that's a whole
6: other
5: different kettle of fish. You know what will cheer you up?
6: Tell me.
5: Infrastructure.
6: Oh, no.
5: And there's a piece of infrastructure in our country that is celebrating its 50th birthday today.
6: It's not a monorail or something, is it?
5: Oh, please. Don't waste my time for monorails. You know I have no time for monorails. They're as useless as light rail. Light rail's infinitely better than
6: monorail. Okay, sorry I asked.
5: Okay.
6: And no, it's not cheering me up.
5: Are you sure?
6: I'm sure.
5: Because when I tell you next about the infrastructure that's celebrating its 50th birthday.
6: What a hook, Brendan. You've hooked me
5: through. You will be filled with joy.
6: Will I? Okay.
5: Instagram's coming up as well. It's Jonesy and Amanda driving you home.
7: Jonesy and Amanda. Jonesy and Amanda.
1: Yeah.
8: Like siblings who know where their bodies are buried.
9: Ballarat's 3BA. More of the greatest

0: Hello there, it's Jonesy and Amanda driving you home.
1: You promised that you'd be cheering me up.
0: Sure.
1: With an interesting story about infrastructure.
0: I love infrastructure. You know I love infrastructure.
1: Yeah, but
0: I am a demon for infrastructure.
1: What have you got?
0: What do you want to talk about? Infrastructure. Sure, okay. Trams, you like trams? Light rails? Metros? What about the U-Bahn? The O-Bahn. It's the one, you know, in Adelaide.
1: Germany.
0: No, they've got it in Germany. They nicked it off the Germans.
1: The Autobahn.
0: No, the
1: you just
0: U-Bahn.
1: Drive as fast as you
0: yeah,
1: like.
0: The bus goes on the concrete
1: tracks by
0: itself.
1: Yeah.
0: Yeah. What about the maglev train?
1: Are we going to just rate?
0: We never saw that, did we?
1: Are we just going to rate and rank infrastructure?
0: How do you feel about pedestrian malls? Because there was a time the pedestrian mall was the kiss of death, according to people, because you couldn't get your car into the city anymore.
1: You know, it's interesting. I was in China about was a couple of months ago
0: sure.
1: with my sons. The pedestrian malls, the shopping malls, I can't get over the magnitude of them. They are gigantic. Mm. These giant malls. We don't have the like of it in Australia.
0: Yeah. We don't have the like of it in Australia.
1: No, we don't.
0: Have a look at yourself.
1: Well, you name a mall that's as wide as like seven roads.
0: Queen Street Mall, Brisbane?
1: That's not. I've been to Queen Street Mall.
0: It's not
1: great.
0: As wide as seven malls.
1: No, Queen Street.
0: But it's got City Extra in the middle. You can get
1: Queen
0: hot
1: Street
0: chips
1: mall
0: at three in the morning.
1: Excellent. I do like. Oh, I love a mall.
0: You know, anything you say about malls, you say to me.
1: I'm not. All I'm saying is they're not as big as
0: Pitt
1: they are
0: Street
1: overseas.
0: Mall.
1: It's lovely, but it's not massive.
0: What about today, celebrating its 50th birthday?
1: Oh, I know where you're going with this now. Only so you can play this stupid jingle.
0: Is Rundle Mall.
1: Rundle Mall. You're obsessed with Rundle Mall and the balls.
0: Rundle Mall. I can't believe, what are you ruining my whole thing? Mm. Rundle Mall. Happy 50th birthday.
2: Champagne flowed through the Victorian era fountain when the SA Premier opened the new pedestrian-only Rundle Mall.
3: It wasn't just going to be a shopping place, but where people could come and stroll, meet one another, enjoy an open-air activity, and at the same time, of course, go and purchase what they wanted to.
0: Yes.
1: Purchase. Wow. How futuristic.
0: Don Dunstan there.
1: Don Dunstan.
0: Yeah. There were some issues, though, with Rundle Mall. There was controversy.
4: We still don't know what to call our new thoroughfare, despite some rather heavy hints from the official dais. The Rundle part, there's no argument about. It's that little word that follows. And it seems there's little so likely to divide the fair citizens of Adelaide as this one vexed question. Is it Mal or is it Mall?
1: Oh.
3: I call it Mall. Other people can call it Mal. Call it what you like. It's here and it's good.
1: It's here and it's good.
0: Listen to that crap.
1: He's a wordsmith. Actually, he was a wordsmith.
0: He was in the southern states. We say Mal.
1: No, we don't.
0: Yes, we do. In the southern states.
1: Oh, okay.
0: We say Mal. In the northern states, we say Mall.
1: But how come in the jingle, and I'm loath to mention it because I know you're going to play
0: on,
1: it, he says Mall.
0: Sit on your treasures, friend. We've got to get through the spheres. There was controversy with the spheres in Rundle Mall.
1: The balls.
0: Hey!
2: The spheres were quickly dubbed the Mall's Balls by locals, becoming an Adelaide icon.
0: You want to get on the gram, you get a picture in front of the balls in Rundle Mall.
1: You said Mall.
0: Yeah, because I'm from the northern part.
1: But do the Adelaide people call it Mal or Mall?
0: Oh, no, actually, no. No, I've spent some time there. They all say Mall.
1: Yes, they do.
0: It's like Victorians will say Castlemaine, not Castlemaine. Anyway, all that's all by the by.
1: Because let's get to the destination,
0: when this
1: Brendan.
0: Little guy was, and was going through some lean times, I would imagine, and Glenn Wheatley said, mate, I've got a gig for you. And he went, what's that, Wheat? And he goes, you're going to have to sing for Rundle Mall.

0: anywhere.
1: It's the biggest variety show in town.
0: He sings the S out of this.
1: We'll make you look like a star.
0: And that guy looks like Stan Lee. Look.
1: Always special to be found.
0: Oh, guy perving

0: happy birthday.
1: It's a shame you couldn't work the lyrics in of that you can stop there, have an outdoor activity and buy something. That's a ringing endorsement if ever I've heard one.
0: Parramatta Mall's having a birthday next week. Give it up for infrastructure. It's Jonesy and Amanda driving you home.
2: Jonesy and Amanda.
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0: Hello there, it's Jonesy Demander driving you home. I'll tell you this, it's no Rundle Mall. Of infrastructure celebrating its 50th birthday today.
1: And now we can let it go.
0: Then Don Dunstan, Premier, had this to say.
2: Where people could come and stroll, meet one another, enjoy an open-air activity, and at the same time, of course, go and purchase what they wanted to.
0: See, up until that point, I wasn't sure what to do in a mall.
1: What happens in a mall?
0: I walk into a mall.
1: Do I have to own a sheep and walk through potatoes? What do I do?
0: What do I do? Thank you, champ.
1: I think it's funny you say champ. I've been looking at this list of Australian insults. Every country has its own list of insults. But I've seen this great list of insults. Anyone from another country would look at these and you think, how can that possibly be insulting? Mm. But it's the tone with which you deliver it. Every Australian will relate to this.
0: So you look at Mr. In Between. You say, thanks, champ. You get a jail yard beating.
1: Well, this is the first one on the list is, okay, champ. Okay, champ. Righto, chief.
0: Oh, yeah.
1: Settle down, Turbo.
0: That's a great one.
1: Calm your farm.
0: Mm.
1: I haven't heard this one before. Slow down, Seabiscuit.
0: Yeah, I have, because it's after the horsey.
1: I understand.
0: Oh, sorry.
1: What about all right, Muscles?
0: Yeah. What a hero. Whenever there's a hero outside a pub carrying on you, yeah, good on you.
1: Okay, Muscles. I haven't heard this one. Ease up there, knacker bags. Have you heard of knacker bags?
0: I love knacker bags.
1: Settle pedal. Yeah, okay, mate.
0: Yeah.
1: There's a whole lot with mate on them.
0: Yeah, okay, mate.
1: Okay, mate. Oh, yeah, righto, hero.
0: Yeah.
1: Calling someone a hero.
0: Whenever you see a hero, and you could see a hero doing heroic work, rescuing a family from a burning building, but you'll just say, hey, good on you, hero.
1: What about this one? I bet you say this, pump the brakes there, mate.
0: No.
1: What does that even mean?
0: Just slow down. Slow down on the kettle. Calm your farm.
1: Stay in your lane.
0: Yeah.
1: Ease up, princess.
0: Yeah.
1: Toughen up, buttercup.
0: I don't like that one. That's American.
1: How about you saying it's sexist?
0: It's sexist.
1: When have you ever not cared? Who died and made you king?
0: Oh, I love that.
1: Ease up, tiger.
0: Mm.
1: Nice one, sport. Someone has contributed this at the end. I've seen better heads flop out of undies. But the classic is another one is your mate. Your mate.
0: Yeah, your mate.
1: And that's so nuanced, isn't
0: it?
1: It's when someone's being an idiot and you go, mate.
0: Largely you see like, you know, someone's been on the glass barbecue walking down the street yelling out at strangers, and I'll say to my brother, you say, your mate.
1: Yeah. And he says, actually, it is.
0: Yes, good on you. Yes. Isn't that you?
1: Hey, knacker bags. What's a knacker bag? Is that undies?
0: What's a knacker bag?
1: Is it underpants? You don't know.
0: No, it's a knacker bag.
1: It's your underpants.
0: Well, I need to draw it for you. I'll draw it for you.
1: Is it your under? Or is
0: no,
1: it scrotum? Is it scrotum?
0: Obviously, I was trying to get around it.
1: Okay.
0: Little kids are in the car. Mum, what's a knacker bag?
1: I used the medical term.
0: Knacker bag. That should be a character selling discount groceries in Rundle Mall. Get on there in a knacker bag.
1: He's up there knacker bags.
0: What would Don Dunstan say?
2: Where people could come and stroll, meet one another, enjoy an open-air activity, and at the same time, of course, go and purchase what they wanted to.
0: From knacker bag.
1: He very famously wore a pair of pink micro shorts into Parliament, so you could see his knacker bags.
0: It's Jonesy Demander driving you home.
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0: You have 10 questions, 60 seconds on the clock. You could pass if you don't know an answer. We'll come back to that question if time permits. Get all the questions right, $1,000.
5: We've got Anthony waiting to see if you can win money. Let me just say this. You can win $2,000 if you answer a bonus question, but it's double or nothing. I'm back.
0: Do you want
5: now
0: me to talk about infrastructure again?
5: No.
0: Will that help?
5: Oh, why don't you pull my fingernails out? I'd prefer that.
0: Are you sure we could talk about the spheres in Rundle Mall?
5: I'm ready to talk to Anthony.
0: Anthony is in Pakenham.
5: Hi, Anthony.
6: Good afternoon, good evening, and good night.
5: Well,
0: yeah, very well.
5: Let's see if we can give you some money here. 10 questions, 60 seconds. If you're not sure, say pass. We might have time to come back, okay?
6: Okay. Thank you.
5: All right, Anthony, here we go. Here comes question number one. What colour is white chocolate?
6: White.
5: Question two. How many levels are there in a two-storied house?
6: Two.
5: Question three. Which bird is often associated with delivering babies?
6: Stork.
5: Question four. What family of instruments is the violin part of?
6: Strings.
5: Question five. In which decade was Madonna born?
6: The 60s.
5: Oh. She was a 58 baby.
0: Yeah, 58. Yeah, I thought she was 60. I thought she was born in 1960.
5: No, 1958.
0: She's still putting bums on seats.
5: She's mostly her own.
0: Anthony,
5: yes. Thank you for playing.
6: No, thank you very much, and sending my love to Amanda for her little puppy.
5: Oh, Anthony, thank you.
0: You've just joined us. Amanda's going through a tough time.
5: I am. My pooch is 14, so we've had a great innings, and my rational brain knows all that, but she does have
0: an lymphoma. But you've still got it for the moment, if that's any consolation.
5: I do, but I don't know how long this moment will be. Yeah, but anyway, I'm glad I shared today. Thank you.
0: It's very kind of you.
5: Well,
0: and
5: coming up
0: next.
5: You
0: would like to play Instagram, jonesyandamanda.com.au.
5: And coming up next, I will dry my tears because I want to talk to you about a moment in history.
0: Rundle Mall's
5: that
0: opening.
5: We're not taught about in schools, but maybe we should.
0: It's Jonesy and Amanda driving you home. Stop till we're
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1: I'd like to have a segment called Great Moments in History that you probably don't know about. This is about a series of riots. Here's some audio from one of the riots.
0: Is that here or in America?
1: This one's in America. But do you know what the riots might have been?
0: Civil rights, NRA, BLM, WLM, whatever America.
1: WTF. They were the 1983 Cabbage Patch riots.
0: The doll.
1: The doll. The riots broke out in stores. Dolls were being flung on, There were long lines. Parents were driving hundreds of miles to get their kids on the, to get their hands on this new toy for their kids. So the Cabbage Patch dolls, as we know, they people still have them, I think, don't
0: they?
1: Yeah,
0: they're around. They're a thing.
1: You'd get a little birth certificate, a backstory with the thing, etc. So the dolls sold out instantly in 1983, igniting a supply and demand crunch that sent shoppers into a full-on frenzy.
2: The customers were standing in front of this store at 7 o'clock this morning. The store didn't open until 9, and only a few Cabbage Patch dolls were going on sale. Once the coupons were given out to those few parents who would be allowed to buy a doll, the word was given out that the dolls would be given out behind the store, out back at the freight entrance. And then the race was on. Otherwise dignified, calm, mannerly parents broke into a sprint.
3: Well, I had to take what they gave me, and they gave me a boy, and I wanted a girl. This is my second trip around. My husband works here, and I can't even get what I want.
4: I miss work. I'm late for work to get this for my little girl. I'm not going to tell my boss. I'm trying to get there now.
2: Things have reached such a point that this store in Clifton, New Jersey, has set up a Cabbage Patch trading post. 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So they'll pay you $40 for any Cabbage Patch doll you bring in, and then they'll turn around and sell it for $50.
0: Ooh, gouging.
1: Wow, wow. So these riots were all over the place.
0: Yeah.
1: Parents went crazy. In one store, there was trampling. Five people landed in hospital. One had three cracked ribs, another had a broken leg.
0: Oh. Did they have one in Rundle Mall? Because if they did, they could have had...
1: John Dunstan would have called for calm.
5: Where people could come and stroll, meet one another, enjoy an open-air activity, and at the same time, of course, go and purchase what they wanted to.
0: Wow. Albeit a Cabbage Patch doll.
1: Maybe it is.
6: Righto, you two. 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
16: Cloudy, the high chance of showers this morning at the top of 13 degrees. Tomorrow, the very high chance of showers late afternoon and evening. 13 the high, down to 3 overnight. The very high chance of showers on Saturday, a windy day forecast with the chance of a morning thunderstorm as well at a top of 13. And then a shower or two Sunday with a top of 14. It's currently 6 degrees. Feels like 2 across Ballarat.
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0: The first one up. The last one to sit down. And somehow Dad always seems to have one more job to do.
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2: 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Freeway traffic.
3: Good morning. A great start on the roads around town. There's no hold-ups or collisions. As for your run into Melbourne, looking nice and clear on the Western Freeway. Once you do get to Ferris Road, there are delays to Hopkins Road. The Deer Park Bypass is congested at Robinson's Road, and the Ring Road is still nice and clear through to the Westgate. 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
4: G'day, it's Tom Parry with your local news first. A rally will be held outside the Ballarat Base Hospital today. This comes as public hospital doctors escalate their ongoing pay dispute with the state government, while also calling for measures to attract and retain doctors in regional Victoria. Their stop work action takes place between 1:30 and 5:30 p.m. A new permanent fence is being constructed along the southern sector of Ballarat's Botanical Gardens with the aim of protecting the area's much-loved swan population from traffic. The city's council says construction will start later this month and should be complete by early October. And in sport, we've got preliminary finals being played this weekend in the Central Highlands Football League. Minor premiers of the senior comp, Bungaree, face Daylesford on Saturday, while Dunstown meets reigning premiers Skipton on Sunday. That's the latest in your local news.
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5: Morning, I'm Jackie Lim. Australian aid has landed in Nepal as the country grapples with sanitation issues following catastrophic flooding. Hygiene kits will be distributed along with various tools and tarpaulins. Opposition leader Angus Taylor has promised a crackdown on tobacco crime under a coalition government. He's also pledged to cut the tobacco excise by 80% while legalising vapes and nicotine pouches. The Treasurer insists the impact of his budget's housing tax reforms haven't been greater than he'd expected. It follows a Commonwealth Bank prediction that national values would fall by up to 9% by April next year. Jim Chalmers telling the ABC the bank also predicts a recovery.
6: That's a really important reminder. Judge the impact on the housing market of a whole range of different influences measured in years and not months.
5: And a deadly strike on a wedding celebration has intensified the conflict between Iran and the US. Iranian officials say at least four people were killed and dozens wounded in the attack. The US has denied deliberately targeting civilians.
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5: In sport, Alex de Minaur has just kicked off his US Open campaign this morning after rain forced yesterday's match to be postponed. Plenty of other Aussies in action as well, including Kim Birrell, Maya Joined and James Duckworth, while Taylor Preston and Daria Kasatkina have been knocked out in the second round. And Hawthorn has made one change for tonight's qualifying final with Frio. The Hawks bring in Jack Ginnivan, who missed round 24 against the Eagles with a back complaint. That's the latest in news and sport.
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3: 3BA weather.
4: Cloudy today, the high chance of showers more than likely this morning, a top of 13. The very high chance of showers tomorrow, 13, the high down to 3 overnight. The same again for Saturday. We'll add some windy conditions and the chance of an afternoon thunderstorm as well, with a top of 13 and a shower of 2 and 14 for Sunday. It's currently 7 degrees, feels like 3 on the streets of our town, Ballarat.
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Tone, 3BA 102.3, Van Halen. Why can't this be love? I saw a couple of Facebook scrolls yesterday, or features or videos, call them what you will. One of David Lee Roth, who's still getting around the traps trying to sing, and he just can't anymore. They need, and Axl Rose was the other one. Oh my Lord. Look, boys, you just got to know when time is time. Like Darryl Braithwaite, and you just got to go, you know what? It's just, I can't sing anymore. You've got to recognise that fact. Otherwise, the legacy you're leaving behind is one that's called embarrassment. And lads, you've had your day, and sadly, those big days are behind you because the voice is gone. It is 6:09, which is a very sad situation, but it's even sadder when they can't recognise the fact that their voices on stage are now a bit of an embarrassment to them. Good morning to you, Ballarat. It is Thumbs Up, Thumbs Down Thursday, facebook.com/radio3BA, part of the big show for our third day of September together. I'm a little bit excited because today is Junior Friday, which means I have less than two work days before I'm on holidays. Woo-hoo-hoo. I cannot wait. It is 6:10. Let's track back to 1979. Here's Racy. Some girls will, some girls won't.

0: Lacey at 3BA and Some Girls. It is 13 past 6, PT and the Big Show. 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Imagine winning the Secret Sound Cash Jackpot. Today it sits at $1,580. Shopping spree, it's put towards a holiday, perhaps pay some bills. It could be a bit of a game changer in your household. We'll play the Secret Sound on 5332 1023 just after 8 this morning. Name that song on the way. Celebration book at around 10 to 8. We're going to talk the North Melbourne Footy Club. It was a shock to me to hear that Alistair Clarkson got the sack, and there's a few heavyweights of the AFL world speaking out against it. The Coalition, they're going to bring down the prices of ciggies down, and also during the news half hour between 6:30 and 7, we'll get an update on what's going on in Nepal. Australian aid has landed 14 past 6. All of that and more to clear from the Big Show Brekkie Plate for this Thursday, the 3rd day of September.
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0: Britney Spears at 3BA, bit of music and more of it, along with Barnsley's Ride the Night Away, 23 past 6 for Ballarat Trailers and Tow Bars for all your towing and four-wheel drive needs, supplied and fitted. Here we go with your little snippet of audio, and it is little this morning. But I reckon it's easy. 5332 1023. Get it right. Name the song from that bit of audio, and you're into tomorrow's draw for the $50 Friday free fuel voucher. And of course, if you get the theme, like a few have already, you get, for being clever, the Cheshire Cat grin. It's 6:24.
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0: more Ballarat. No pull on the wall over your eyes this morning. Emma, Dave, JJ, Kelly, Naomi, Karen, Tracy and Travis. Extra credit to Travis this morning because he picked up on the theme. Well done to you, Trav. You've got yourself the Cheshire Cat grin for being clever. Although this morning's song, I think, really gives it away. We'll play the game again after 7 and have some fun with the song when we play it in full as well. We've got the latest in local news first coming your way at 6:30 with Tom on this Thumbs Up, Thumbs Down Thursday edition of the show at 6:27. This is CCR.

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1: Still nice and smooth on the roads around town. There's no hold-ups or collisions. As for your run into Melbourne, flying through Warren Heap to Blaine on the Western Freeway, once you get just before the Deer Park Bypass, there is a crash causing delays back to Leakes Road. The Deer Park Bypass is flowing through to the Ring Road, which is still looking good through to the Westgate. 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
2: G'day, it's Tom Parry with your local news first. Ballarat Council has welcomed the state government's plans to rezone two underused parcels of land. One of the sites is at Lawler Street near the Eureka Centre, while the other is on Charlesworth Street, with Mayor Tracy Hargraves saying the move will help support the city's growing population. Pet owners right across the Central Highlands are being reminded to stay alert this spring owing to seasonal risks that can swiftly lead to painful injuries and emergency vet visits for their furry friends. Such hazards include paralysis ticks, bees, wasps, garden chemicals and snail bait. And Federation Uni researchers have developed a virtual reality simulator designed to sharpen the split-second decision-making skills needed in elite sport. The system recreates game-like scenarios, helping athletes improve how they read visual cues and react under pressure without needing live opponents. That's the latest in your local news.
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3: Morning, I'm Jackie Lim. Sydney Swan Riley Bice has been cleared of criminal wrongdoing as investigations continue into an alleged indecent incident at the club's team hotel last month. The 25-year-old will now only be treated as a potential witness. However, he'll still miss the rest of the season under a separate club sanction for breaching the team's standards. The cost of cigarettes would be cut by around $24 a pack under a coalition plan to tackle Australia's tobacco wars. Not only would the opposition cut the tobacco excise, leader Angus Taylor also wants to legalise nicotine pouches and vapes. Donald Trump says he's glad Tiger Woods has avoided jail. It comes after the 50-year-old entered a last-minute plea deal over a crash in which he flipped his SUV.
4: He's just a very special guy. I'm glad that was resolved.
3: He's instead copped a 5-year driving ban. And dozens of gold bars have been stolen in one of Papua New Guinea's biggest ever robberies. Armed thieves allegedly ambushed a security convoy in Port Moresby, sparking a major investigation.
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3: In sport, Alex Dimonor's match at the US Open has been suspended after he took a 2-0 lead. The Aussie, one of several matches affected by rain this morning. Fellow Aussie Daria Kasatkina was eliminated earlier in straight sets. The last round of the NRL regular season gets underway tonight at Olympic Stadium. The Bulldogs host the Broncos, with neither team able to make the top eight. And in the AFL, finals continue tonight with Frio hosting Hawthorn. That's the latest in news and sport.
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5: Cloudy today with the high chance of showers, more than likely this morning, 13 the high, 13 again tomorrow, down to 3 overnight. The forecast Friday, very high chance of showers late afternoon and evening. Same forecast Saturday. We'll add to that windy conditions with the chance of an afternoon thunderstorm and a top of 13. The outlook for Sunday, medium chance of showers through the morning and a top of 14. It's currently 7 degrees. Feels like 3 round Ballarat's Bridge Mall.
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Prince at 3BA in 1999. It was a big year because everything was going to shut down computer-wise, wasn't it? You know, Y2K. I remember 1999. That was the last time that Prince ever played that song live in concert, and he said, nope, it's going to be shelved, and he never did ever play that song live again. 23 away from 7 PT in the big show. Good morning to you. It is Thumbs Up, Thumbs Down Thursday. Oh, before we get there, morning to you, Grazer. I know you're not normally up till 7, mate, but good on you for getting up early and running your son into work. Fantastic stuff, and nice to know you're upright and breathing as well. And appreciate the fact that you gave me a call to wish me well on my 2 weeks of annual leave, which start tomorrow after I leave work. Can't come quick enough, I've got to say. Do you feel the same when you're nearly at your annual leave? You go, oh, can't come quick enough. Everyone goes, oh, you're nearly there. Yeah, I know. Thumbs up, thumbs down Thursday. Dave has put a Okay, Dave, you put a photo up that's something to do with caravans and it's not working correctly, so you might have to have a look at that and fix her up. Megan writes, thumbs up to semi-truck drivers who deliver building materials to new areas, manoeuvres down these narrow streets, showing the driving skill that they have. They are very skillful at that. I, for one, could not manoeuvre a semi down those sorts of narrow streets that you talk about in new areas because they are very, very small. There are some truckies out there who couldn't do it either, and they've probably been driving for a bit. Some of the newer ones I don't reckon could do it either. Rhonda writes, thumbs down to people who dump rubbish, and Bruce has got a thumbs down as well to the worsening graffiti scourge around Ballarat, a blight on our town. Absolutely. If you walk at the back of 3BA, so you've got Cam Street here, and I can't recollect what the you know how you go down the hill and you come back past the back of the Good Guys where you go and pick up your goods and stuff. If you turn to the right, there's a couple of empty car parks there. They've been fenced off now, and there's a massive mural up on the wall. It is one of the most beautiful murals I've ever seen. But sadly, the people of this planet, who are a waste of space, have got their spray cans out and no, I can do better. Watch this. And it is. It's terrible. They've absolutely ruined that mural by doing what they do, which is not called art. The art was there in the first place. What you've done is desecrated that art, you absolute losers. Stop it, and stop it now. Stop spoiling what is such a great thing for our city in those murals. Graffiti is just a scourge. You're absolutely right, and it should be stopped. How do you stop it, though? You know, can't vigil 24 hours a day, can you? It's 20 away from 7. If you've got something, the thumbs up, thumbs down, let us know. Facebook.com/Radio 3BA. Very shortly, we're going to talk my beloved Shinboners, the North Melbourne Footy Club, whom they blew everyone away by sacking their coach, Alistair Clarkson.

0: Pink at 3BA, just like a pill. It is 16 away from 7PT in the big show. Morning to you. Jumping into the news half hour, and I tell you what, it was a shock to me to see in my news feed that North Melbourne decided to sack, after 4 years, Alistair Clarkson, which means they'll have had four coaches, I think, if memory correctly serves me, in the last 8 years. And the sacking of Alistair Clarkson has been met with outrage. Hawthorn legend Shane Crawford saying the Kangaroos have thrown one of the AFL's greatest leaders under the bus. Is that what you think?
1: It was probably as brutal as they come. Club president Sonia Hood and Todd Viney, the football boss here at the Kangaroos, but also Clarkson's good friend, gave a really ruthless assessment of why they were axing Alistair Clarkson with still 1 year left on his contract, saying he just wasn't up to the demands of modern football. Players were confused by his coaching, and to top it all off, he was still bearing the emotional scars of the Hawthorn racism scandal from a couple of years ago. Now, that didn't sit very well with Hawthorn legend Shane Crawford, who described the decision and also how he was axed as disgraceful and disrespectful, saying he believed Clarkson had been thrown under the bus. Here's Sonia Hood.
2: This club needs a coach who can coach for the modern game. Alistair's been around football long enough to know that the reality of what heading into the last year of a contract would look like.
1: The club said that Clarkson didn't see it coming. As for the four-time premiership coach, he's now going to leave AFL football. And in a statement, he said, "We set out to stabilise the club and lay the foundations for a return to playing deep in September. The challenge was a difficult one I embraced with my whole being." As for who's going to fill his shoes, well, Adam Simpson and John Longmire, both club greats, are leading the charge.
0: Audio on Nine. Get the horse back. Bring the horse back. It's 14 away from 7. Get an update on what's going on in Nepal. They're saying the cleanup could take not weeks, not months, but years.
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0: Across Ballarat, this is your 3BA 102.3, Leaders in Local and on iHeart with the April Sun in Cuba. Hey, this weekend we're going to give you better music and more of it, all thanks to the Roy Orbison Story, the ultimate tribute to a music legend. If you love the Big O, then catch the show live at the Wenderee Performing Arts Centre, Saturday the 12th of September, 7:30pm. You can book through the Arts Centre's website. That is going to be magnificent. Let's continue on our way through the news half hour, and the news is not good over in Nepal. Australian aid has landed, but thousands are dead, thousands are still missing, and a number of Aussies still not accounted for either.
1: More than a week on from this disaster, families here in Nepal that were holding out hope for a miracle are now instead looking for closure. At Hindu temples across this country, straw effigies are being burnt in replacement of bodies. In that culture, it's said to release the spirit and soul of a person into the afterlife. At hospitals around this country as well, DNA samples are also being collected. We know there are hundreds of unidentified bodies that have washed up as far as India, hundreds of kilometres away. If these DNA samples from family members match these unidentified bodies, they can have them and return them to their homes where they live. We met two brothers, just 19 and 20 years old, here in Kathmandu. They've lost their entire family, swept away in floodwaters in Rasua. They're searching for answers, but more importantly, searching for closure. Take a listen to what they said.
2: I think I had hopes for like 3-4 days, but right now I don't have any hope because there are no any rescue teams, I think. So that's why I don't have any hope, but I hope that their body is fine so that I can also pray them and like do a lot of spiritual journeys.
1: As the scale of this disaster continues to grow here in Nepal, help has also arrived from Australia. An RAAF plane that took off from Brisbane, touching down in Kathmandu with much needed supplies, hygiene kits and solar lights destined for these disaster zones. This isn't a disaster that will be fixed or healed overnight. Here in Nepal, rescuers and aid organisations are in it for the long haul, not just weeks or months, but years ahead.
0: Six away from seven. We'll get you the latest in national news following Tom's local news first at seven this morning. That audio on Nine, of course. Weather-wise today, showers this morning and a top of 13.
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1: Smooth sailings on the roads. There's no holdups or delays around town. As for a run into Melbourne, looking good on the Western Freeway through Warren Hope to Ballarat. Once you get just before the Deer Park Bypass, there is a crash with delays back to Leakes Road. It's banking up at Robinson's Road on the Deer Park Bypass, and the Ring Road has started to slow. To get you from back home into Port Melbourne, we're looking at an hour and 22 minutes. 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
2: G'day, it's Tom Parry with your local news first. The alarm is again being sounded on rental availability in the Central Highlands. Data shared by REA Group shows Hepburnshire, home to about 17,000 people, had just 21 properties up for grabs last month, while neighbouring Moorabbleshire fared only slightly better with 39 homes. Ballarat's Art Gallery will be launching a new exhibition this Saturday at the Backspace Gallery. Oral Transferences features the work of deaf artist Shel DiStefano, drawing on her experience of sound before she completely lost her hearing at age 9. Meantime, the Mining Exchange continues to host the World Press Photo Exhibition until September 20th. And in sports, the Central Highlands Netball League's preliminary finals take place this weekend. Saturday has Learmonth's A-grade side hosting minor premiers Hepburn before reigning champs Daylesford meet with Springbank on Sunday. That's the latest in your local news.
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3: Morning, I'm Jackie Lim. Emergency supplies from Australia have landed in Nepal following the country's devastating floods. Aid agencies are distributing hygiene kits and shelter materials as survivors face deteriorating conditions and a growing risk of disease. More than 1,100 people have died, while 38 Aussies remain unaccounted for. Jim Chalmers has rejected claims Treasury underestimated the impact of his housing tax reforms. The Treasurer on the ABC saying Treasury's forecasts are based on the next couple of years and not the past couple of months.
4: There is softness in the housing market. Prices have come off a bit. Auction clearance rates have come off a bit, but that was beginning before the budget.
3: Ukraine's president has warned international airlines that Russian airspace is now too dangerous to enter. It comes as Volodymyr Zelensky escalates drone attacks in retaliation to a week of bombardment from Russia. And Australia's ski season has wrapped up early, with resorts forced to shut down after the nation's warmest winter on record.
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3: In sport, a unanimous boardroom decision is behind the sacking of North Melbourne coach Alistair Clarkson. The Roos have only enjoyed 20 wins under his leadership and suffered 61 losses. His exit means the club is on the lookout for its fourth full-time coach in 8 seasons. And Roosters legend Brad Fittler is confident the Chooks can still win the premiership this year without Sam Walker. The star playmaker had surgery on his ankle last week and is a strong chance to miss the entire finals campaign. That's the latest in news and sport.
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2: Showers are expected sometime this morning with a top of 13 degrees. Looking pretty gloomy out there. Very high chance of showers late afternoon and evening of tomorrow. Friday, a top of 13 down to 3 overnight. Showers, chance of a thunderstorm and windy conditions Saturday with 13 and a shower or two and 14 for Sunday. It's currently 7 degrees. Feels like 2 at Carnham.
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1: Good morning to Ned and the crew on Latrobe Street. Got a couple of things for Let's Go Local this morning. One of our community legends, Alan Thorpe, is 21 hours into a 24-hour walk raising awareness for men's mental health. Alan's a great supporter of this cause, has been supporting this cause for such a long time. And if you want to follow Alan's journeys, because there have been many of them, this is just the latest journey, a 24-hour walk raising awareness for men's mental health. His page is I Walk for Men's Mental Health, if you want to check it out. I Walk for Men's Mental Health. Good on you, Alan. And he'll have no problems in knocking off the last few hours of that particular walk for men's mental health. Now, there's a road closure that we've been alerted to by the City of Ballarat, and Dyson Drive is currently closed between Kensington Drive and Wheelchair Lane. Just in case you didn't know, this allows for critical sewer connection works associated with the Hollyoake development. The closure is expected to remain in place until late September, weather permitting. As always, weather permitting with roadworks. Signed detours are in place via Kensington Drive, and access is being maintained for local traffic where possible. Now, motorists travelling through the area are encouraged to allow additional travel time and to plan your journey accordingly. You can get further information. Well, as a matter of fact, further information will be made available on the City of Ballarat's Facebook page as it becomes available. So again, Dyson Drive currently closed between Kensington Drive and Wheelchair Lane for those sewer connection works. If you've got something for Let's Go Local, let us know what's going on in your part of the community. This little spot is absolutely free of charge. There's no charge. We just do it for the goodness of the community. So if you've got something for it, let us know about it. pt@3ba.com.au. That is the easiest email address in the world. Or, of course, you can get in touch via 3BA Facebook Messenger. It's 11 past 7.
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2: Coming up Thursday when the show returns, I'll catch up with Ballarat mum Helen Wise. We'll get the latest on her bumpy journey to establish a Ballarat playshed. It's been 3 years in the making, but the Ballarat Scouts Water Activity Centre is set to officially open at Lake Wendouree this Saturday. We'll catch up with the local commissioner, Shane Hall. What is next for the Ballarat Botanical Gardens when it comes to fencing? Council has some plans in mind. We'll get the latest with Councillor Des Hudson from the Sebas Ward. And green dentistry. We're going to look at what the healthcare industry is doing to look after the planet. It's Health Matters with the good doctor, Dr. Brian Johnston.
0: Ballarat Today. It's what Ballarat is talking about. 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
1: 12 past 7. Let's wrap up. Name that song for Ballarat Trailers and Tow Bars. That's it. That's all you get. 5332 1023. A bucket load of early birds were able to nail it this morning and get themselves on the winners and grinners list, because it is, even though it's like a half of a second, everyone knows what it is. 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
1: Adding Chris, Tamika, Greg and Trevor, by the way, have not only named the song, but they've got the theme, so they're smiling like the old Cheshire Cat. Chris has got it right, and good morning to you, Kathy. How are you?
11: Oh, I'm very well, thanks. Just getting ready for work.
1: An old radio mate of mine, aren't you?
11: Thank you very much.
1: It's been a while.
11: Yes, it has.
1: You don't do radio anymore, though, do you?
11: No.
1: No, gave it up as a bad joke.
11: Well, I've got the face for it.
1: Yeah, but you've got the great voice for it. Don't you worry about that.
11: Now, I'm thinking, is it The Lion Sleeps Tonight?
1: You'd be absolutely spot on. Well done.
11: Oh, that's wonderful. Well, I hope you have a really lovely holiday.
1: Oh, I certainly will. Don't you worry about that. There's still tomorrow to go, though, okay?
11: Oh, good. I might get in again.
1: Why not? I'd love for you to get in again. Hey, have a good one, Kath.
11: Thank you, Paul. Have a lovely day.

0: Flat Zone, 3BA, 102.3, better music and more of it. Adele, Rolling in the Deep, and the Tokens, Lion Sleeps Tonight. It's the better version. No, sorry. Strike that. Reverse. I played the tight fit version, not the Tokens version. So the tight fit version was used in There's Something About Mary. You know, open the door. Can I have some of your hair gel? That'll be great. Fantastic. It's 23 past seven. The laugh in the background is a bloke by the name of Josh Olek.
1: Hello.
0: And he's taking over the show on Monday, filling in for me.
2: Who was the bloke you just called before? His name was
0: Hurly Durly Pete Magooley.
1: Gee, he let it rip before.
0: He certainly told you, didn't he?
1: Yeah, a lot of swear words.
0: Pete doesn't hold back.
1: Yeah.
0: He's been a big show mate for 20 odd years. Mm. And let me tell you, if you come in next week and royally stuff it up,
1: yeah,
0: he'll tell you about it.
1: Well, mate, it means people will be more excited to have you back once you're back from your big Bali holiday. So
0: you've just joined us recently.
1: Yeah.
0: Come down from Brisbane town. You were on Triple M afternoons up there.
1: Yeah, and then Triple M Sydney as well, doing a shift as well.
0: And you're now doing 3BA arvos and are being quickly thrust into the big show chair Monday of next week. You'd be shitting yourself, wouldn't you?
1: A little bit, but also I'm just excited to finally find out what the bloody secret sound is, PT.
0: Well, you'll be the only other person who will get to know. Or will it go off today or tomorrow and you'll start a new one on Monday?
1: Yeah, I'll have to think about a secret sound to make, actually.
0: Mate, so. Stranger things. Josh Olek, welcome to Ballarat.
1: Thanks, man,
0: officially.
1: Appreciate it.
0: On behalf of the big show mates, they'll treat you with kid gloves, I am sure.
1: Well, unless it's Hooly Dooly Pete Magooley.
0: Give him a call next week, party people, and give him a bit of shtick. It's 25 past seven. Josh is in the chair from Monday. Thank you, my friend.
1: No worries, thank you.
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1: Having a look around town this morning, there's no delays or collisions. It's all looking nice and smooth. Your run into Melbourne is looking great on the Western Freeway until before the Deer Park Bypass. There is a crash which is causing delays to Lakes Road. You can take the Melton Highway instead. Otherwise, the Deer Park Bypass is banking up at Robinson's Road and a slow run on the Ring Road. Census night was Tuesday, the 11th of August. There's still time to complete. In the census, every answer matters. 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That's the latest 3BA traffic.
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2: G'day, it's Tom Parry with your local news first. Police have tracked down a car stolen from Lucas thanks to live GPS tracking. The grey Mitsubishi Outlander was taken on Monday night and located at a Brown Hill property the morning after, with officers subsequently charging a 23-year-old woman with theft. Erie Tours owner Nathaniel Buchanan says there is now a commitment to reopen Ararat's Aradale Psychiatric Hospital as quickly as possible following a recent meeting with Melbourne Polytechnic.
3: I have inside word from the state government that they are putting all the help and pressure that the Polytechnic needs there at their availability, and hopefully it's sooner rather than later.
2: And Buninyong Community Tennis Club will be holding an open day on Sunday week, September 13th. New and returning players of all ages and abilities are invited as the club looks to build a genuinely welcoming tennis community. That's the latest in your local news.
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4: Morning, I'm Jackie Lim. The Sydney Swans have confirmed Riley Bice won't play again this year, despite being cleared of criminal wrongdoing following that alleged incident at a team hotel last month. He'll now only be treated as a potential witness. A push to restrict social media algorithms is gaining momentum, the Teach Us Consent Foundation issuing a warning, prompting the opt-out movement. National Senate Leader Bridger McKenzie on Nine says there's been a rise in antisocial behaviours, particularly for young men.
5: Meta handed a settler case for $19 billion in the US, admitting their whole business model relies on them addicting young people to their platforms.
4: A new US coin featuring Donald Trump has sparked debate in America. The $1 coins were minted to celebrate the nation's 250th anniversary and have now entered circulation. Critics argue the move clashes with long-standing rules that bar living presidents from appearing on US currency. And George Clooney has been honoured with a Lifetime Achievement Award as this year's Venice Film Festival kicks off.
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4: In sport, Jack Cole says Penrith won't lose any sleep if it misses out on the minor premiership, with the Panthers second on the ladder.
6: Get a good result, and if we finish first, it's awesome. If we finish second, just move on to finals and keep trying to play good footy.
4: The Panthers take on the Tigers on Sunday. And the first week of AFL finals kicks off tonight with Fremantle up against Hawthorn at Optus Stadium. The Hawks have made just one change for the qualifying final, with Jack Ginnivan returning, while Frio's made five changes. That's the latest in news and sport.
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7: 3BA weather.
8: Cows are forecast this morning. Not a drop so far, but the Bureau reliably say that it's on the way. Top of 13 degrees. The very high chance of showers tomorrow, late afternoon and evening. 3 overnight to a high of 13. Showers, chance of a thunderstorm and a windy day Saturday with a top of 13. And a shower at 2 and 14 for Sunday. It's currently 7 degrees. Feels like 3 at Scarsdale.
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0: Kim Carnes at 3BA. Better music and more of it. 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
0: You're a happy camper because stock take is finished with, my friend.
1: Stocktake's done, mate. So you were driving past the store last night, you would have seen the lights on to quite late. But we're done, mate. So now we can just concentrate, get back to the normal stuff, which is selling stock and talking about it.
0: Yep. Yes. 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If you love your red, you're going to love this. It's on today, tomorrow, and Saturday. What's happening with this one, my friend?
1: Mate, I've been here for a while now, as you know, and I have never seen Milwaukee do bonuses like this. 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
0: 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I've never seen a Milwaukee deal like this either.
1: No, they've really gone out there to stretch. 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
0: 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The Outdoor Power-Up starts today. It's already on. 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Store manager Steve, always great to catch up. Power up, mate, because spring is here.
1: Mate, we are powering up. There's actually some sun outside.
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Ross Ballarat, this is your 3BA 102.3, leaders in local and on iHeart, Four Seasons, December 63. 14 away from 8, the celebration book is bare at the moment, so if you want to shout out to someone, now is the time. Shout out to me and I'll make it happen, 5332 1023 for the celebration book for Auntie Jack's, 5332 1023. Back on September 3 of 1975, Stephen Kendall Gordy was born. I wonder if you know who I'm talking about. He might happen to be one half of the duo known as LMFAO. And everybody shuffling. Redfoo is another year older today, turning 51. Let's get our shuffle on, shall we?

Thanks to Arnie Jack's Ballarat Celebration Destination. Whatever you're celebrating, make it a night out of day, Jays. It's celebration book time and just the one inside today, Dave Simica. Happy birthday to you, David. 61 today. All the best to you from your family and your friends. It was on this day in 1901, the Australian flag was flown for the first time over the Melbourne Exhibition Building. In 1983, the Werribee Open Range Zoo opened. I still haven't been. I should go one day. And in 1995, eBay was born, and the first thing sold, a broken laser pointer for $14.83. To the celebrity birthday list, Jardine of the Beach Boys is 84 today.

0: Charlie Sheen is 61. Jennifer Page is 53 today. And if you're celebrating anything at all, happy celebration day to you. 8 away from 8 o'clock, it's PT and the Big Show. Getting set to play the secret sound just after 8. Already people are starting to call through, wanting to have their shot. They're trying to get in early. Rude. I don't care. You can call whenever you want for the secret sound. I just won't be taking calls until after the news at 8 o'clock on 5332 1023. Go on, give it a crack. What do you got to lose? Except $1,580. That's the jackpot today. Good luck if you're going to play.
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0: 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Freeway traffic.
1: Still looking nice and smooth on the roads this morning. There isn't any delays or collisions for your Thursday. As we run into Melbourne, a stunning run out of town onto the Western Freeway through Warren Heap to Balan. Once you do get just before the Deer Park bypass, there's a crash causing delays back to Leakes Road.

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1: G'day, it's Tom Parry with your local news first. Stop work action will take place at the Ballarat Base Hospital this afternoon between 1:30 and 5:30. Doctors employed by Grampians Health are ramping up their pay fight with the state government while also calling for measures to help attract and retain staff in regional Victoria. A new permanent fence is being constructed along the southern sector of Ballarat's Botanical Gardens with the aim of guarding the area's much-loved swan population from traffic. The city's council says construction will start later this month and should be complete by early October. And in sport, we have preliminary finals being played this weekend in the Central Highlands Football League. Minor premiers of the senior competition, Bungaree, face Dalesford on Saturday at Learmonth Reserve, while Dunstown meets with reigning champs Skipton on Sunday in Creswick. That's the latest in your local news.
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2: Morning, I'm Jackie Lim. The Coalition is today unveiling a master plan to crack down on Australia's tobacco wars. It's vowing to slash the tax on cigarettes by up to 80% and legalise vapes. National Senator Bridget McKenzie telling Nine it's all about fixing the mess the government has created.
3: Labor has failed on two fronts. They've driven up the tax on legal tobacco and literally driven law-abiding Australian smokers into the arms of organised crime. And they've failed to enforce the law.
2: A wedding celebration has turned deadly in Iran, with several killed and dozens injured in an alleged strike. Iran is vowing revenge, while the US insists it does not target civilians. A Queensland coroner has found a six-year-old boy died from scurvy, a disease once associated with sailors. Connor Dean died at Brisbane's Queensland Children's Hospital in August 2024 after doctors struggled to identify the cause of his illness. And Australia's ski season has melted away early, resorts shutting up shop after the warmest winter on record.
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2: In sport, North Melbourne's wasting no time in its search for a new coach following the shock sacking of Alistair Clarkson. Former Eagles coach Adam Simpson is among the names being linked to the role, but he tells Fox it's too early to discuss.
4: I haven't thought too deep about it. I don't want to give any type of reaction right now.
2: The last round of the regular NRL season gets underway tonight. The Bulldogs are at home to the Broncos. And a couple more Aussies have been eliminated from the US Open. Taylor Preston and Daria Kasatkina losing this morning. That's the latest in news and sport.
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11: 3BA weather.
12: Cloudy today with showers this morning and a top of 13 degrees. The very high chance of showers late afternoon and evening of Friday with a top of 13, down to 3 overnight. 13 again Saturday with showers, chance of a thunderstorm and a little on the windy side of life. Top of 13 and for Sunday, shower 2 and 14. Just for something different. It's currently 8 degrees. Feels like 3 at Ascot.
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1: Well, here we go. $1,580. I reckon that might change a little something in your household if you happen to win it. 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Let's take a listen to it. As if we haven't heard it enough over nearly 16 weeks now. If it doesn't go off today, $1,600 tomorrow. What you want to hear is the winner's sound effect. Because I won't play that for fun. If you hear that, you know you've won. It's as simple as it goes. 5332 1023. That is the number to call. 3BA Secret Sound. Good morning. Hello. Who have I got there?
2: Good morning, TT. It's Michelle speaking.
1: Hello, Michelle. How are you doing?
2: I'm good, thank you. Good. How are you?
1: I'm very well, thank you. What would you do with the cash if you won it? $1,580.
2: Probably pay that nice
1: electricity bill. Oh, yeah, they're great, aren't they? Especially the winter ones.
2: Fabulous.
1: Yeah, but leave little something for yourself. You want to pamper yourself.
2: Oh, definitely pampering, definitely.
1: Yes. Michelle, let's have your answer and see if you can win it.
2: Might you be cleaning a hairbrush?
1: Cleaning a hairbrush, because we know the answer is only three words long, right?
2: Right.
1: Cleaning a hairbrush.
3: You've had a real Barry Crocker shocker.
1: Michelle, I'm sorry. It's
2: Damn
1: not right.
2: It. That's okay. Thank you.
1: Have a great day.
2: You too.
1: Keep smiling. Thanks for the call. All right, let's get into another one. 3BA, good morning and welcome.
4: Hi, PT.
1: Hello. Who have I got there?
4: Meg.
1: Nice to have you on the show. Meg, what are you thinking?
4: Thank you. Are you opening and closing a matchbox really close to the microphone?
1: No, because the answer's only three words long. So opening and closing a matchbox next to the mic is like 17 words that I don't need.
4: All right, I must have missed it. Can you give me a hint?
1: Look, Meg, I feel for you, so I'm going to give you a hint. Are you ready?
4: Yeah.
1: Call back tomorrow with another answer.
4: So rude.
1: So rude.
4: All right. Have a good day.
1: Hey, you too, Meg. That's going to make the promo. 3BA Secret Sound. Good morning. Hello.
5: Morning, TT. How are you going?
1: Good. Who have I got there?
5: You've got Vicky.
1: Super awesome to have you on the show. Vicky, what do you think?
5: Thank you. I'm thinking you're wearing a pair of rubber gloves and you're squeezing rubber gloves.
1: Squeezing rubber gloves?
5: Yeah.
1: No, sorry.
5: Oh, bugger. All
1: not
5: right,
1: doing
5: thanks,
1: that. Three down, three to come on 5332 1023. 3BA, good morning and welcome.
6: Good morning, PT.
1: Hello, who's that?
6: Joe,
1: great to have you on the show. You're out at Barkstead, I reckon.
6: Yeah, I am.
1: Yeah, there's always a little delay between Ballarat and Barkstead, isn't there?
6: Yeah, there is.
1: Righto, yes, Joe, yes. What's your thought today?
6: Is it striking a match?
1: Oh, Joe at Barkstead, sit back at the table, pour yourself another cup of tea, come up with another answer for another day. It's not that. We're not doing that, striking a match. 3BA Secret Sound, good morning. Hello.
7: Good morning, PT.
1: Hey, Loretta, how are you?
7: Yeah, good, thanks.
1: All righty, what is your answer today, please?
7: Oh, it's probably been said, but barbecuing some sausages.
1: Barbecuing some sausages. That's three words, isn't it?
7: Yes, it is.
1: Unless you separate the barbecue.
7: Cooking some sausages.
1: No, I'm sorry, Loretta, it's not right.
7: Oh, turn the gas off too.
1: Yeah. Yes, I do. I do need to do that every time. I've cooked a steak sandwich the other day and I did remember to turn the fry pan off. Thank you, Loretta. Appreciate the reminder. Final call today, 3BA Secret Sound. Hello, good morning.
8: Good morning, PT. It's Anne.
1: Hello, Anne. How are you?
8: Angela, good. I'm good.
1: Righto, hey. Angela. Final chance at $1,580. What do you think?
8: Are you clicking your fingers?
1: Clicking my fingers. It's three words. That's great. So you think it's that?
8: Yeah.
1: And let me just play the secret sound. What do you think now, Angela?
8: I do. I think it's clicking your fingers.
1: Oh, you're confident, aren't you?
8: I'm confident.
1: Ange.
9: There's no cash here.
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1: 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There's $1,600 up for grabs. 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
0: Saturday from 1, 3BA football heads to the City Oval for the second semi-final between Sebastopol and Ballarat. 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

0: Ballarat Zone, 3BA, Ice House, Great Southern Land, 21 past 8, PT and the Big Show, thanks to Metrol. 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It's the second semi-final between Sabas and Ballarat, and the lads will have all the action for you on air and online from 1 o'clock Saturday. Thanks to D2E Gym. From Delacombe to Wenderee, you're never too far from a D2E. Well, big news on the cigarette front this morning. The tax on cigarettes would be slashed by 80%. Vapes and nicotine pouches legalised, and $200 million invested into a law enforcement boost under a tough new coalition master plan proposed to smash the criminal gangs behind Australia's deadly tobacco wars.
1: So legal smokes, they're just so expensive because of that tax on them, which went up again this week. So those underworld figures are filling that gap with illegal products. Packets there as cheap as $12 or $13. That trade's also left about a $12 billion hole in this year's federal budget. So the federal opposition leader wants to cut the guts out of the tobacco excise. That would bring the cost of a packet down to about $17 or $18. He'd also legalise vapes and boost law enforcement. So more of those corner stores that are peddling these illicit products can be raided. Angus Taylor's idea to slash the tobacco excise by 80%, it just edges out Pauline Hanson's plan, Jane, who wants to slash it by 75%.
0: Audio on Nine, and I've been saying for a long time now, what right do the politicians have to run our lives? They're elected to run the country. Freedom of choice. Cigarettes are bad for you, don't get me wrong. I smoked for over 40 years. And finally, some 8 years ago, I gave them up, but some of the damage has already been done. Thankfully, I've stopped, which means it stopped the damage from continuing. But again, what right do politicians have in running our lives? Please just run the country and look at the mess you've created because of the tax on tobacco and now alcohol as well. 23 past eight.
2: 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It was the decade of big hair and even bigger hits from Bon Jovi. Oh, to Duran Duran. Juices

0: the 80s as much as we do, then tease up the hair and crank up the volume and relive the decade that got it right. 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
1: No delays or collisions around town. It's a great run. As for your run into Melbourne, flying through Warren Heap to Bulan on the Western Freeway. When you do get to Lakes Road, there are delays to Hopkins Road. The Deer Park Bypass is looking busy at Robinson's Road and a slow run on the Ring Road. 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That's the latest 3BA traffic.
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2: G'day, it's Tom Parry with your local news first. Ballarat Council has welcomed the state government's plans to rezone two underused parcels of land. One of the sites is at Charlesworth Street, while the other is on Lawler Street near the Eureka Centre, with Mayor Tracy Hargraves saying the move will help support the city's growing population. Pet owners throughout the Central Highlands are being reminded to stay alert this spring owing to seasonal risks that can lead to painful injuries and emergency vet visits for their furry friends. Such hazards include paralysis ticks, bees, wasps, garden chemicals and snail bait. And Federation Uni researchers have developed a virtual reality simulator designed to sharpen the split-second decision-making skills needed in elite sport. The software recreates real-life scenarios, helping athletes improve how they read visual cues and react under pressure without needing live opponents. That's the latest in your local news.
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3: Morning, I'm Jackie Lim. The opposition leaders outlined the coalition's plan to tackle organised crime by slashing the tobacco excise and lifting a ban on vapes and nicotine pouches. Angus Taylor's plan would see the tobacco tax slashed by 80%, or from $30 a pack to just $6. He's told Seven this would destroy the illicit market's business model.
4: We have a national organised crime crisis right now. We take away the profits, take away the customers, and hit what is left with the full force of the law. And that's what this policy does.
3: A survey of teachers has found they waste nearly a third of every lesson dealing with disruptive students. That equates to around 12 weeks of lost learning a year. 25 gold bars have been stolen during a daring robbery in PNG. The haul was taken from a security convoy in Port Moresby. And Donald Trump says he's happy to see the back of Prince Harry and Meghan Markle. The couple have moved back to Britain after 6 years in LA.
5: I thought they treated the royal family with great disrespect. I didn't like it.
0: Metrol. Better service, better advice, better building solutions.
3: In sport, a surprise decision at the selection table for the Dockers qualifying final against Hawthorn tonight. Defender Brandon Walker is in for just his second game of the season, one of five changes for the home side. Jack Ginnivan returns for the Hawks. And Cam Munster has weighed into the debate about where the 20th NRL side should be based. The Storm playmaker says while there's a push to add a fifth Queensland side, the Kiwis probably deserve another. The new team is set to enter the comp in 2029. That's the latest in news and sport.
0: Ballarat Airport Shuttle Bus, departing Ballarat up to 11 times a day, 7 days a week. They'll transport you to and from Melbourne Airport. 3BA weather.
6: Showers are forecast this morning with a top of 13. The outlook tomorrow, more showers and 13, down to 3 overnight. More than likely for tomorrow, late afternoon and evening for the wet to come through. Saturday, showers, chance of a thunderstorm and a windy day forecast with 13. Shower at 2 and 14 for Sunday. It's currently 9 degrees. Feels like 4 at MacArthur Park.
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0: the mind boggles, doesn't it, mate? Oh, sorry, we're on. Sorry, Big Show mates. We were just having a conversation about doing our tax and forgot the mic was on.
1: I haven't done mine yet.
0: Haven't you?
1: No.
0: I did mine yesterday.
1: You're a good lad.
0: Yeah. I'm in the money.
1: Ching, ching, Taylor.
0: $54 back.
1: That's a good year.
0: After paying my fee, $54 back. Fantastic. Well, at least I didn't have to pay.
1: True.
0: That's the main thing.
1: That's the upside.
0: How are you going out there with your tax? 22 away from 9. How are you doing, Brett? You all right?
1: Listen to these golden tonsils, PT.
0: Yeah.
1: They're almost back.
0: They're nearly back.
1: They're almost back. I've just had a coughing fit, mind you, at my desk, but I'm okay.
0: The pipes are nearly fixed.
1: Yes, they are.
0: Speaking of money, Brett, anyone's heading to Japan, on Monday of this week, it was the best exchange rate since 1990.
1: Really?
0: A 36-year record. One Australian dollar is buying 114.46 Japanese yen, meaning that if you're travelling now, the cost of an average holiday to Japan is $1,000 less than it would have been in August last year.
1: And a lot of Aussies are doing that.
0: And let me give you the big tip. The same in Bali. So the last time I went to Bali, I got one for one, which was, you know, one Australian dollar. Got you. Yeah, actually, it's easier to work out like this. 100 Australian dollars got you a million rupiah.
1: There you go.
0: Right, so one for one. Now, the exchange rate on the streets of Bali at the moment is about 1.2 million rupiah for $100 Australian. You're even richer. Even richer. Although, you might be a bit poorer before you leave the airport. You and I were having this discussion the other day.
1: Yeah.
0: It's an absolute, the shops in the airports, an absolute rort. And a rip-off, as far as I'm concerned. And yesterday I stumbled across a story, Brett, that attests to the rip-off that's happening in Australian airports. And someone's got to do something about it.
1: It's out of control, isn't it?
0: It is out of control. Melbourne Airport retailer is facing a barrage of complaints from travellers over its predatory pricing of essential period products, with costs soaring. This is real. Yeah. I'm not making this up, Brett, just to make a point. This is real. With costs soaring far beyond typical supermarket rates, WH Smith has come under fire after one stunned traveller spotted it selling tampons, liners and pads at almost three times their usual price at its store in the Virgin Terminal. They took a photo and shared it to Reddit. A 16-pack of Libra super tampons priced at $14.79. That is, wait for it, 195.8% more than what large Australian supermarket chains would be selling the product for at full price.
1: And they'd be ripping you off too.
0: The mind boggles.
1: Yeah, I think they think they've got a captive audience. You're desperate for that product. You'll pay anything. So they think of a ridiculous price and quadruple it.
0: I got a ham and cheese croissant once upon a time, Brett, and I won't ever do this again. It was like $18
1: for a ham and cheese croissant,
0: and they didn't even cook it properly because I got to the middle bit and the cheese wasn't melted, it was still cold.
1: Yeah, yeah.
0: I don't understand.
1: BYO to the airport, I think, is the lesson here, Peter.
0: I can go to my local IGA. You know those Bicky's cheese and salamis that you can buy for $3.50? That's what goes into my carry-on.
1: I'll
0: give you the big tip.
1: Easy.
0: And if I'm feeling a little peckish while I'm waiting for my plane at the airport, I'm dipping into my bag and not into the cafe's coffers. I'll give you the big tip, because that is just shocking.
1: Yeah. But gouging.
0: Something has to be done about that. That is wrong on so many different levels.
1: Maybe the fact that, what is it, WH Smith have been called out in social media. We're talking about it. Maybe it'll put a bit of pressure on them and they'll come to their senses.
0: Gee, I hope so. That'd be nice.
1: I think so.
0: That would be nice. 19 to 9. I'll just step down from my horse, shall I? There we go.
1: I thought you were on a soapbox, not a horse.
0: No, get on. That was my high horse, Brett.
1: Yeah, I get them mixed up.
0: You're still sicko. What's coming up in Ballarat today?
1: Well, we're talking new fencing going in the Ballarat Botanical Gardens today,
0: I heard about
1: this. And it's not just about looking pretty. It's about protecting our swans. Now, council are making a bit of a move here. We'll have a chat to Councillor Hudson from the Sebastian Ward about
0: not
1: what's
0: cows,
1: about to
0: Brett,
1: get going.
0: Swans.
1: Swans.
0: Move. Oh, sorry. That's.
1: Please forgive him. Please, Lord.
0: That was so very good. I should boom-tish myself.
1: No, no,
0: yes!
1: No.
0: Yes!
1: The Scouts have got a massive weekend up at Lake Wendouree, their water activity centre. It's been 3 years in the making, PT. It finally launches. We'll have a chat to the local commissioner, Shane Hall, about that today. Get a chat to Ballarat mum, Helen Wise. Going to get the latest on her bumpy, is probably what we'll describe it, journey to establish a Ballarat play shed.
0: Oh, bumpy.
1: Bumpy
0: right.
1: journey. It's not all going to plan, but we'll get the latest there. We'll talk all things gardening with Helen Todd. And Deb Lower Clark from Ballarat's Keag. She's about to head to Thursday Island to support the One Ocean Many Cultures Multicultural Festival. We'll preview that trip with Deb.
0: Where's Thursday Island, Brett?
1: That would be way up north, PT.
0: Would it?
1: Off the Darwin coast.
0: Really?
1: Don't ask me anything more.
0: Is that really where it is?
1: It's around about there.
0: Because I've heard that you and geography don't go hand in hand.
1: Oh, me and most topics at school, PT.
0: Most. Ladies and gentlemen, boys and girls, there's another word made up by Brett Mack to add to your English, Dick and Harry.
1: Most. Let me just put my teeth back in.
0: That's fantastic.
1: There we go, they're back in.
0: Ballarat today at 10. Make it up words, 17 to 9. Dad's day off. Sunday it
1: is,
0: Brett.
1: Yes, it is.
0: I went, because I'm going away, so I won't catch up with my son for Father's Day.
1: Mm.
0: So I got to go out and enjoy dinner with the fam last night.
1: Oh, nice.
0: And there was a nice brown paper bag with a few goodies inside, one being a bottle of Bailey's. That won't last the weekend, my first weekend of annual leave, not even close to lasting the weekend. Anyway, my most favourite thing, my daughter-in-law ordered it off Temu or Temu. It's a fridge magnet, and it's me with my holiday guts. It is absolutely sensational. The best Father's Day present I've ever got. It's a little magnet, and it's me. They've taken a photo.
1: There's actually a picture of you.
0: There's a picture of me, and it's my stomach is a squishy, fat holiday guts.
1: What, so you can actually squish it?
0: Yeah, you can squish it.
1: Like a stress ball sort of thing going
0: sort
1: on.
0: Sort of,
1: yeah. Okay.
0: It's brilliant. I just love it.
1: Are they forecasting you're going on your own sort of food and wine and Bintang festival?
0: Not forecasting. They've seen it happen before. They're not forecasting anything. It's a guarantee. Anyway, Dad's Day is on Sunday, and today is the last chance for everyone to get entries in for the Dad's Day off promo, 3ba.com.au, because tomorrow we announce our second and final winner of the big prize pack, double pass the Red Hot Summer Tour. 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I come from a land down under.
1: Sort of like that.
0: 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And Pierce Brothers Moonrise.
1: Go on.
0: Moonrise.
1: Big asterisks there to everyone going along to the Palais at Hepburn. None of the shows will sound like that.
0: No, they'll sound worse, won't they? Anyway, got a couple of entries to mention. Cherie writes about her dad, Gazza. That'd be Gary. My dad, absolute best of the best, not only to me but my children. He goes above and beyond, always is there at their sports days.
1: Oh, yeah, Gazza.
0: Always helping out. He's a personal Uber and just an all-round awesome guy who we love to bits, and he always says he's never won anything in his life, so we'd love to change that for him.
1: Ooh, okay.
0: Oh, see, that's...
1: That's compelling.
0: Look, Cherie, that's a bit rude, trying to put the pressure on us like that, never won anything in his life. I feel like he won you, Cherie. You were the top-shelf Cupid doll that came out in the delivery room, and he won. There you go. So he's actually won something, Cherie.
1: He'd also like the prize pack, PT. Let's face it.
0: He would like the prize pack. So there you go. Jack writes about his dad, Peter. Dad is amazing. He's always been there supporting and providing for my three sisters and I. Jack, that is grammatically correct and well written, my friend.
1: And I, yes, well framed.
0: My three sisters and I, he has given us a good education. Well, that's obvious. Good job, Pete. And a work ethic, making us all work on the family farm. So there
1: you go. Good on you, Pete.
0: We've had some great entries.
1: We have indeed.
0: But you've got until 5 o'clock this afternoon if you want to get an entry in. Click 3ba.com.au, click the win section, click Dad's Day Off. Who knows? You can win the prize pack. 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
1: That'd go all right, wouldn't it?
0: What are they called? There's three newies, because caravans are their forte.
1: They are. There's Huey, Dewey and Louie. I can't remember the three newies, BC.
0: Domain.
1: Yes.
0: Ideal.
1: Yep.
0: RV.
1: That's what I said.
0: And the Pro RV.
1: Right.
0: Not the one you're thinking about. 13 away from 9, Brett Mack. Have a terrific Thursday.
1: That's the plan, PT.
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0: Dreamer 6 to 9, that wraps up the show. 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
0: Look, I nearly forgot and then I didn't. I've got the double pass up for grabs to Into the Woods, starring Georgie Coghlan. She's wonderful. Into the Woods, a journey that intertwines with all the classic fairy tales that you know and love. If you'd like to be at Her Majesty's Theatre tomorrow night at 7:30 for Into the Woods, give me a call right now, 5332 1023, if you'd like to go along to what is going to be a family-friendly, fantastic show. 5332 1023. Getting us to the news at 9, here's Earth, Wind and Fire. This is September. Good morning.

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1: It's been a great Thursday morning. On the roads around town, there's no hold-ups or delays. As for your run into Melbourne, looking great through Warren Heap to Belan on the Western Freeway. When you do get to Leakes Road, there are delays to Hopkins Road. A slow run on the Deer Park Bypass at Robinson's Road, and the Ring Road still banked up to the Westgate. To get you from back home into Port Melbourne, we're looking at an hour and 29 minutes. 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
2: G'day, it's Tom Parry with your local news first. The alarm is being sounded again on rental availability in the Central Highlands. 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

0: Transferences features the work of deaf artist Shel DiStefano, drawing on her experience of sound before she completely lost her hearing at age 9. Meantime, the Mining Exchange continues to host the World Press Photo Exhibition until September 20th. And in sports, the Central Highlands Netball League's preliminary finals take place this weekend. Saturday has Learmonth's A-grade side hosting minor premiers Hepburn before reigning champs Daylesford meet with Springbank on Sunday. That's the latest in your local news.
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2: Morning, I'm Jackie Lim. Australian aid has landed in Nepal as the country grapples with sanitation issues following catastrophic floods. Hygiene kits, tools and tarps will be distributed. 38 Aussies are still missing. The ban on vapes and nicotine pouches could be lifted and the cigarette tax cut by 80% under a coalition plan to crack down on the criminal gangs behind Australia's tobacco wars. Deputy Opposition Leader Jane Hume on Nine says the policy would also pour $200 million into law enforcement.
3: To deal with crime, making sure we deal with it at the source, the shops, the supply chain, and most importantly, following the money.
2: Anthony Albanese is wrapping up the Pacific Islands Forum with a boost for renewable energy in Palau. The PM announcing support for a solar battery project backed by a $31 million funding package. And Donald Trump has been immortalized on US currency. New $1 coins have entered circulation despite existing laws preventing living presidents from appearing on money.
1: Metrol. Better service, better advice, better building solutions.
2: In sport, Alex de Minaur has advanced to the second round of the US Open, the Aussie downing his Italian opponent in three sets this morning in a rain-affected match. And a Brownlow medalist believes North Melbourne's made the wrong call by sacking Alistair Clarkson. Tom Mitchell spent 5 years under Clarko at Hawthorn and has told Seven it doesn't make sense.
4: He's been the most innovative coach of the last two decades, and he's always innovating, and he's still one of the smartest guys out there in terms of his footy brain, so I find that hard to agree with.
2: That's the latest in news and sport.
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9: 3BA weather.
10: Cloudy today. Showers are forecast this morning with a top of 13. The very high chance of showers tomorrow afternoon and evening. 13 the high, down to 3 overnight. A windy day Saturday with showers and the chance of an afternoon thunderstorm. Top of 13 and a shower at 2 and 14 for Sunday. It's currently 10 degrees. Feels like 5 on the streets of our town, Ballarat.
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Love Bites and Billy Ocean. Love Really Hurts Without You. We're halfway through the 9 o'clock more music mix for Aussie Drain Care. 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All thanks to the Roy Orbison Story, the ultimate tribute to a music legend. 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The Big O, Roy Orbison, what a legend he was. The Hollies on the way shortly, but first, it's Zombie from the Cranberries. You've got 3BA.

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1: G'day, it's Tom Parry with your local news first. Police have tracked down a car stolen from Lucas thanks to live GPS tracking. The grey Mitsubishi Outlander was taken on Monday night and located at a Brown Hill property the morning after, resulting in officers charging a 23-year-old woman with theft. There's now a commitment to fully reopen Ararat's Arrowdale Psychiatric Hospital as quickly as possible. Erie Tours owner Nathaniel Buchanan tells us the state government recently met with Melbourne Polytechnic about the site, which partially closed on August 21st due to safety concerns, with a temporary reopening possible within the next month and a half. And Buninyong Community Tennis Club will be holding an open day on Sunday week, September 13th. New and returning players of all ages and abilities are invited as the club looks to build a genuinely welcoming tennis community.